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7: I'm John Saucier. This is a Fox News alert. President Trump announcing on Truth Social saying there is a deal in place for Hamas to disarm. He writes in part, today the Port of Peace reached a historic agreement for complete disarmament of Hamas and all other armed groups in Gaza. This is a monumental step, that is, towards lasting peace and security. This agreement's critical step towards Gaza finally being governed by a new Palestinian government that will work closely with the Port of Peace to help the Palestinian people. And again, this is the president writing on Truth Social. In Seattle, after heavy criticism of the city's response to a fatal shootout at a food festival last weekend, the Seattle Police Chief Sean Barnes has now resigned. The mayor, Katie Wilson, said that she was appointing Deputy Chief Andre Sales, a law enforcement veteran with more than two decades of experience as interim chief. 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
8: From the 570 WSYR Newsroom, I'm Dave Smith. State police say the clinic director for Spay and Neuter Syracuse has been charged for stealing from the nonprofit. 62-year-old Mary Kay Tracy is facing second-degree grand larceny charges after it's alleged that she stole more than $187,000 from the organization. State police believe she spent much of the money at area casinos and gambling online. Onondaga County Sheriff's Office says they've charged a 14-year-old Rome boy after he stabbed an 18-year-old in Marcellus. Deputies say it happened during an argument about dirt bike repairs at a house on Schuyler Road in Marcellus last night. The 18-year-old is expected to recover after being stabbed in the stomach. The 14-year-old charged with first-degree assault. And those utility rebate checks are likely coming to your mailbox just before Election Day. Officials expect them to go out in late September or October. The checks range from $200 for married filers to $100 for single filers. Next update in 30 minutes, breaking news anytime. I'm Dave Smith on Syracuse's breaking news, weather, and traffic station. 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
5: 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Weather
10: clear to partly cloudy overnight. Low 62. Later Friday, clouds and sun, high 85. Friday night, clear, low 63. On Saturday, clouds and sun. You'll see an afternoon thunderstorm in spots with a high 88. Sunday, periods of rain heavy at times and a thunderstorm, the high 78. From the Stellar Roofing Weather Center, I'm Andy Robb.
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0: and they knew then the truth, and then they just lied.
1: And this is the problem with letting government make decisions, especially when it mandates and things of that nature, because once they've taken that position, they then view retracting it or admitting they were wrong as the greatest threat, because it would cause the public to no longer trust government, and they see that as the biggest problem. And so here you have Fauci, here you have his institute. They, like you pointed out, they funneled money to the Wuhan Institute of Virology that then went and did what they did there, and we have the outbreak we had. Is he going to admit that, in fact, our own government might have had a hand, his institute might have a hand? Of course he doesn't want to admit that. And so he goes and he plays these games, and the repercussions are dire. So the man at the center of responding to the pandemic might have very well been part of the cause of the pandemic. That creates all kinds of problems in getting a proper response. In any event, it certainly draws that there should be two red lines in my mind. Number one is that the government should never, ever be involved with any kind of gain-of-function research, period. In fact, it should be criminal to do it. There's no reason to ever take a risk and make it more lethal to humans. And
0: Fauci said in 2012 he would support it even if it resulted in a worldwide pandemic. I've got to run. We did not expect to keep you this long. We appreciate your willingness to stay. Anyway, Aaron Seary, he wrote a book that I think is worth pulling up and finding. It's called Vaccines, Amen, The Religion of Vaccines, Close Confidant to RFK. We appreciate you being with us, sir. Thank you for your courage in all of this. It means more to us than you know. Thank you.
1: Thank you.
0: All right. It's no secret that the checkout line for a lot of people is tough. I've been there. I know what it's like to live paycheck to paycheck. It sucks. 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
6: NBC News Radio, I'm Scott Carr. President Trump is suggesting he could withdraw Todd Blanche's nomination for the post of U.S. Attorney General after some opposition from Republicans. Trump posts on social media he has no objection to temporarily withdrawing the nomination if, as he says, Senators John Cornyn and Tom Tillis do not do the right thing. Both Republicans have said they won't confirm Blanche until they receive a written guarantee from the White House the so-called anti-weaponization fund at the Justice Department is permanently scuttled. President Trump's called a meeting with his cabinet tomorrow at Camp David in Maryland. This as the U.S. and Iran resume attacks after the collapse of a ceasefire agreement. Amazon's Zoops is set to become the first company to get federal approval to commercially operate a steering wheel-free robo-taxi. The National Highway Traffic Safety Administration's cleared Zoops to start charging for rides, with service expected to launch in Las Vegas after state approvals there. Scott Carr, NBC News Radio.
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0: I know the headlines move on, but the heartache and the aftermath of being hit by Iran and their proxies, you know, and the terror and the fight for survival, that does not go away. 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Look what they're doing. They target densely populated areas. 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
11: Israel is skeptical. I'm Lee Silicera, Fox News. After President Trump announced on Truth Social what he called a historic agreement for the complete disarmament of Hamas and all other armed groups in Gaza, the president saying at the same time Israel would have the security it deserves with Gaza no longer used as a base for terror attacks. A U.S. official says Israel is skeptical that Hamas will disarm, but said the terms of the agreement are not new. Romania scrambled fighter jets after a group of what it called aerial targets were detected near the river border with Ukraine. Romania's defense ministry saying explosions were then detected in Ukrainian territory. Ukraine's President Volodymyr Zelensky tells Fox's Brett Baer they're keeping up the fight.
12: Between us, winning is not to lose our country and our independence. So from this side, we are winning. But from real situation on the battlefield, it's important that initiative is not in the hands of Russia. We are not losing, and they are not winning.
11: This week, President Trump said he would allow Ukraine to build Patriot missile systems. President Trump says he may pull the nomination for now of Todd Blanche for Attorney General after Republican Senators John Cornyn and Tom Tillis withheld their support.
13: Trump posted on Truth Social, "I have no objection to temporarily withdrawing Todd's name if they do not do the right thing and putting him back after Cornyn and Tillis are out of office." Now, one of those senators, John Cornyn, responded on social media, "POTUS, meaning the president, is mistaken if he believes concerns about the provisions in his tax lawsuit settlement are limited to me and Senator Tillis," hinting there are more. At issue is the IRS settlement with the Trump family that offers blanket immunity for the president and members of his family to be protected from tax audits and fines from past years.
11: Fox's David Spahn. Cornyn lost a primary to Trump-backed challenger Ken Paxton. Tillis is not running for re-election. 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
14: From the 570 WSYR Newsroom, I'm Dave Smith. State police say the clinic director for Spay and Neuter Syracuse is being charged for stealing from the nonprofit. 62-year-old Mary Kay Tracy is facing second-degree grand larceny charges after it's alleged she stole more than $187,000 from the organization. Authorities believe she spent much of the money at area casinos and gambling online. Fayetteville-Manlius School District announcing that after 30 years, they will not renew the contract with their Hall of Fame running coach. Bill Ayer tourists will not be returning for fall cross-country season. Months ago, an investigation began into allegations that he was mistreating runners and pushing them too hard. Nothing has really come of that investigation. State police looking for a man who's passing counterfeit $100 bills. He has used the fake money to buy gift cards at Dollar General stores in Jefferson and Oswego counties. Many of the bills have identical serial numbers. Next update is in 30 minutes. Breaking news anytime. I'm Dave Smith on Syracuse's Breaking News Weather and Traffic Station. 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
3: Following an evening shower, clear to partly cloudy, tonight's low 62. Clouds and sunshine around on Friday, high 85. Tomorrow night, clear, low 63. Saturday, clouds and sunshine, an afternoon thunderstorm with a high 88. Sunday, periods of rain and a thunderstorm with a high 78. From the Stellar Roofing Weather Center, I'm Andy Robb.
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3: Fox News, I'm Carmen Roberts. President Trump calls it a historic agreement to disarm Hamas. He announced the peace plan tonight online.
4: Provisions of the plan, he said, will result in a Palestinian government in control of Gaza with no harbor for terror groups. It would also, according to the plan, ensure security for Israel.
3: Fox's Grinnell Scott. A judge in Georgia sentences the father of the Appalachian High School shooter to 15 years in prison for buying his son the gun and not getting him mental health treatment, and that is far less time than the life in prison term that Judge Nicholas Prim gave the son.
5: I still have to distinguish your acts from the malignant heart in the acts that Colt Gray committed upon the Appalachian School.
3: And Colin Gray and Colt both pleaded guilty to multiple charges. 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
6: From the 570 WSYR Newsroom, I'm Dave Smith. Fayetteville Manlius School District has announced that after 30 years, they will not renew the contract with their Hall of Fame running coach, Bill Aris, so he won't be returning for the fall cross-country season. Months ago, an investigation began into allegations that the coach was mistreating runners and pushing them too hard. State police looking for a man who's passing counterfeit $100 bills. He's used the funny money to buy gift cards at Dollar General stores in Jefferson and Oswego County. Many of the fake bills have identical serial numbers. National Weather Service confirming that a tornado touched down yesterday in South Brookfield, Madison County. It touched down just before 2 p.m. and was on the ground for about 2 minutes, traveling about a mile. It's the 12th confirmed tornado in the state so far this year. Next update in 30 minutes, breaking news anytime. I'm Dave Smith on Syracuse's breaking news, weather, and traffic station. 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
9: Clear to partly cloudy overnight. Low 62. Later Friday, clouds and sun, a high 85. Friday night, clear, low 63. On Saturday, clouds and sun. You'll see an afternoon thunderstorm in spots with a high 88. Sunday, periods of rain heavy at times and a thunderstorm, the high 78. From the Stellar Roofing Weather Center, I'm Andy Robb.
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0: Let's see here. No, that's not the one I meant to get to. I may have to take a break and find it because I've been looking for it, and it's these various races where we stand. And it's not pretty. Again, in North Carolina, Maine is neck and neck. Iowa, we should be winning. We're behind. Texas, we should be winning. We're behind. Things of that sort. These are bad omens. Even if we squeak out a victory here and there and so forth, it's still not pretty. Now, if we don't get control over immigration, we're never going to win. Because these are largely Democrats who are coming into the country. Many people who hate the country, and they will sign up to the Democrat Party because the Democrat Party wants to destroy the country too. Never forget. Never forget their view of deconstructing the Constitution, deconstructing our capitalist system. There's a reason why the Islamists and the Marxists have found a home in the Democrat Party. Not the Republican Party, the Democrat Party. We're it. We're it. We're all that's left. Now, I want to say, for all those who attack Elon Musk, I don't really care how rich he is. I don't really care if he says things that I don't agree with. It doesn't matter to me. This is a man who puts his money where his mouth is. And Axios reports, exclusive, Musk plans massive push for GOP in midterms. Tech billionaire Elon Musk is jumping into the midterms with a huge investment in a plan to boost Republican voter turnout, Axios has learned. You know, Miriam Adelson comes under attack viciously, by Steve Bannon and Megyn Kelly and this guy Fuentes and Tucker Carlson. She's putting in $40 or $50 million to help the Republicans. Yeah. She's trying to help the Republicans and the president and trying to help save our country. Well, so is Elon Musk, who came under vicious attack by bloated fraudster Bannon. So he's jumping into the midterms with a huge investment in a plan to boost Republican voter turnout. Musk is resuscitating his dormant super PAC, America PAC, which spent almost over a quarter of a billion dollars, over, to help elect President Trump in 2024. The PAC will focus on door-knocking, digital advertising, direct mail aimed at turning out the conservative base, including voters who typically are less inclined to cast ballots in a non-presidential election year, sources with knowledge of the plan tell Axios. Musk's representatives declined to specify exactly how much he'd spend, but given what he donated in 2024, the number is expected to be high. And his pro-Trump donations through America PAC in 2024 made him the largest individual political donor in a single election in American history. Now, I'll tell you more about this when we return. We'll be right back.
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6: 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The site states that the Adult Missing Persons Unit investigates 3,200 cases a month, and 70% of those

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18: A breakthrough? I'm Chris DeMeo, Fox News. President Trump says a historic agreement has been reached to fully disarm Hamas and other armed groups in Gaza. In a post on Truth Social, the president called the deal a major step toward ending the war and advancing his administration's peace plan. He says the agreement would allow a new Palestinian government to work with the Board of Peace while giving Israel greater security. Well, the Trump administration is considering its next steps in Iran.
19: The president is weighing what the Wall Street Journal reports is a significant escalation in the war, saying he's in an escalatory mood, but he has not yet figured out the depth of that response, indicating that the retaliatory strikes on Iranian command centers, missile facilities, and defense sites might just be the beginning of this retaliation. The go big option, as it is being called, was reportedly prepared by the CENTCOM commander, Admiral Brad Cooper, who presented it to the president on Air Force One after the dignified transfer of those four soldiers recently killed overseas. This option includes 10 to 14 days of intensive airstrikes intended to cripple Iran's missile capability.
18: Fox's Jackie Heinrich at the White House. The State Department announcing U.S. sanctions on entities and individuals in China, India, and Iran who help enable the Iranian regime.
20: This as President Trump continues to weigh whether to carry out a major assault on Iran's weapon systems and other targets to stop the regime. Meantime, U.S. allies in the region are trying to prevent another war front after the Houthis declared a naval blockade on the Red Sea. Also, some are encouraging the president to address China over the country's alleged plan to arm Iran with rocket launchers. However, China denies these accusations and claims they're pushing for an end to this conflict.
18: That's Fox's Christina Coleman reporting. 34 people now confirmed dead from this week's powerful earthquake in southwestern Japan. 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
18: President Trump's cabinet gets a change of scenery today. Fox's Jared Halpern has more.
12: President Trump is hosting another cabinet meeting today, and for the first time, his top aides will gather at Camp David, the presidential retreat in the Maryland mountains. White House Press Secretary Caroline Levitt says the site will be a lot of fun and something different for the cabinet to experience. President Trump last visited Camp David last month to celebrate Father's Day weekend with his family. A cabinet meeting at Camp David had been planned in May, but was canceled because of a severe weather threat. At the White House, Jared Halpern, Fox News.
18: President Trump says his new Freedom Haulers initiative will help replace illegal migrant truck drivers with American veterans.
15: Experience from the military will now be eligible to skip redundant road tests to obtain a commercial driver's license. We're going to make it as easy as possible for the veterans.
21: The plan gives qualifying veterans twice as long to apply for an expedited commercial driver's license. It also offers CDL training to those who didn't drive heavy trucks during their military service. It also builds on the administration's crackdown on commercial driver's license fraud. The Transportation Department says it has removed more than 24,000 commercial drivers for failing English proficiency requirements.
18: That's Fox's Marianne Rafferty. A judge in Georgia sentences the father of the Appalachee High School mass shooting to 15 years in prison for giving his son the gun used to murder four people at his high school and failing to address the boy's mental health. The judge sentenced Colin Gray to just days after sending his 16-year-old son Colt to prison for life. Colt Gray was 14 when he killed the four at his high school in September of 2024, the father and son pleading guilty to multiple charges. Dow futures finishing up moderately on Friday. Upbeat earnings from Amazon adding to optimism. I'm Chris DeMeo. This is Fox News.
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16: 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Weather.
22: Clear to partly cloudy overnight. Low 62. Later Friday, clouds and sun, a high 85. Friday night, clear, low 63. On Saturday, clouds and sun. You'll see an afternoon thunderstorm in spots with a high 88. Sunday, periods of rain, heavy at times, and a thunderstorm, the high 78. From the Stellar Roofing Weather Center, I'm Andy Robb.
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12: 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Smile.
13: Smile, buddy.
12: Come on, smile. Oh, honey, he's still not smiling.
13: Maybe he's not a smiler.
12: Yeah, maybe he's just not a happy baby.
13: Maybe he's just being a boy. You know how boys are.
12: Or maybe he's teething. Oh, poor baby. I think his gums hurt.
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12: Or maybe his tummy hurts. He didn't eat that much.
13: Maybe he's not ticklish.
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17: In downtown Syracuse, 65 degrees. It's 5 o'clock. I'm Barry V. These are the top stories. An overnight fatal crash in the city. A teen stabs another. And a popular running coach not returning. We've got the details ahead. First, let's get a check of traffic and weather together on the 10s.
18: We'll have a mix of clouds and sun for our Friday with the high of 84. Mainly clear tonight, the low down to 63. Quite warm for Saturday with a mix of clouds and sun. A thunderstorm in spots for the afternoon, the high of 88. Periods of rain, some heavy, and a thunderstorm Sunday, the high 75.
19: Agreement. I'm Deborah Valentine, Fox News. On social media, President Trump says a deal is reached to fully disarm Hamas and other armed groups in Gaza.
20: In a Truth Social post, President Trump called the work of his Board of Peace a monumental step toward a lasting peace. Provisions of the plan, he said, will result in a Palestinian government in control of Gaza with no harbor for terror groups. It would also, according to the plan, ensure security for Israel. The president said a phased implementation of his 20-point peace plan will commence with Hamas laying down arms, Israel withdrawing its troops, and Gaza patrolled by an international stabilization force working with Palestinian police. A Board of Peace official would only say the process would take some time to implement. Gernal Scott, Fox News.
19: The agreement would allow a new Palestinian government to work with the Board of Peace and prevent Gaza from being used as a base for terror attacks. A Senate vote on President Trump's attorney general nominee has been delayed after the nomination hit a Republican roadblock. Fox's Jared Halpern has more from the White House and what the president is considering.
10: President Trump says he has no objection to temporarily withdrawing acting attorney general Todd Blanche's nomination and renominating him next year. A vote in the Senate Judiciary Committee was postponed after Republican Senators John Cornyn and Tom Tillis demanded more information from the Justice Department about ending a weaponization fund and other elements of a settlement between the president and the IRS. Tillis is not running for re-election, and Cornyn lost a primary to a challenger endorsed by President Trump. Responding to the president's social media post, Cornyn says President Trump is mistaken if he believes concerns are limited to just the two Republican senators. At the White House, Jared Halpern, Fox News.
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17: WSYR News Time is 5:03. Syracuse police are investigating a fatal crash in the city early this morning. It happened shortly before 12:30 on Park Street near DeWitt Street. Police say an SUV struck a tree. Four people were taken to the hospital, and a three-year-old succumbed to her injuries. Police are continuing to investigate. Onondaga County sheriffs say they have charged a 14-year-old Rome boy for stabbing another teen.
21: Deputies were called to a house on Schuyler Road in Marcellus around dinner time Wednesday night. They found an 18-year-old boy stabbed in the stomach. He's expected to be okay. Deputies tracked down the 14-year-old suspect and charged him with first-degree assault and criminal possession of a weapon. An argument over dirt bike repairs is what led to the stabbing, according to deputies. Dave Smith, News Radio 570 WSYR.
17: Fayetteville-Manlius School District has announced that a Hall of Fame running coach will not be returning.
22: The district says that after more than 30 years, Bill Aris will not return to the school for the fall cross-country season. Several months ago, an investigation began into allegations of Coach Aris mistreating runners and pushing them too hard. Some parents said he caused athletes on his team to suffer a high rate of eating disorders, injuries, and career-ending burnout. Aris says he was told the investigation was unfounded and that the accusations were not legitimate. Joe Lasky, News Radio 570 WSYR.
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23: All right, it's 5:04. It is a Friday morning. It looks like it's going to be a beautiful day today. And I don't see any mention of rain in the forecast, at least for today. What's the weekend look like? We will check traffic and weather together on the 10s coming up here in just a couple of minutes. Well, Tom Holland's Spider-Man swings back into theaters.
24: Spider-Man, brand new day, sees Tom Holland's Peter Parker. 4 years after the events of No Way Home, and Peter is now an adult, living entirely alone. No MJ, no one, after having voluntarily erased himself from the lives and memories of those he loves. Crime fighting in a New York that no longer knows his name, but as the demands on him intensify.
25: I'm sorry, but you're in danger.
26: What?
25: I promised you that I would keep you safe. Please, you just have to trust me. Come on.
26: Fine.
24: The pressure sparks a surprising physical evolution that threatens his existence, even as a strange new pattern of crimes give rise to one of the most powerful threats he's ever faced. Michelle Polino, Fox News.
23: Right, let's bring in our national correspondent, Rory O'Neill. First, before we get into your topic here, I have to ask, are you waking up in your Spider-Man jammies this morning?
27: No, Fridays are Batman days. Don't you know that?
23: Nice. Okay. Just checking. Somebody make a note of that, please. All right. Here we go. Home buying is down. The economy is slowing, and Apple and Amazon report earnings. Take it away.
27: Yeah, and as a result of those earnings reports from Apple and Amazon yesterday, Apple shares are down 7%, while Amazon shares are surging about 12%. That's based on what we heard from the CEOs of both companies, sort of giving a different view of the economy on each one. One interesting note from the team over at Amazon, they've been getting refunds from tariffs from the federal government. Remember, the Supreme Court said that President Trump could not impose those tariffs. So they asked the federal government for that money back. Amazon has collected about $600 million in tariff revenue. Now, they say that certain customers may get that back, but it's a little unclear as to exactly how much that's going to mean for every Amazon shopper. And, you know, because why is Amazon collecting the tariff? They didn't pay it in the first place.
23: What did I hear? This is the biggest earnings week of the year?
27: Especially in the tech sector. So we've seen companies like Apple and Microsoft and Amazon all report their earnings this week as the quarter comes to a close, or as it did. That's why there's been a lot of this up and down on Wall Street. Remember, Wednesday was such a terrible day. Yesterday was pretty good. And then, of course, add the interest rate news into this. So there's been a lot of different headlines from Wall Street this week.
23: All right, let's switch gears here. Time's running out for NASA to rescue a satellite that's spinning out of control. This is the first I'm hearing about this.
27: Yeah, so this has been called, it's the Swift Observatory that's up there. It's been up there for over 20 years, but it's already outlived its usefulness and its expected life. I shouldn't say its usefulness, but its expected life. But it's now falling down, slowly falling back to Earth. And they sort of tried this thing, sort of a, hey, you know what, let's give this a shot. A company called Catalyst Space, on some like $30 million contract, which is peanuts, decided to design a ship, essentially, that would launch, rendezvous with the Swift Observatory, and then robotically clamp itself to it, fire up some rocket engines, and try to boost its orbit. So NASA said, you know what? This is a good experiment for us. Let's give it a go. High risk, high reward was the theme. Sadly, though, this thing is now spinning out of control, and it never reached Swift. They're still not giving up on it yet, according to the NASA administrator he posted last night. Quote, we are not giving up yet. So it isn't completely gone, but it's going to take something in order to get this mission to work.
23: All right, back to Spider-Man. Will you be seeing the movie this weekend?
27: I still got to see The Odyssey. I'll get there eventually.
23: I have not seen The Odyssey either, and I'll be traveling the next few days, so I doubt I'm going to make it to a movie theater. I have grown adult friends that were standing in line for Spider-Man at 4 o'clock yesterday afternoon. I'm just blown away.
27: I was texting a friend of mine last night who's also a fan and shouldn't be at his age, but I was like, did you? I said, you're in line right now. He says, I'm in bed. I said, all right.
23: How many Spider-Man movies have they made?
27: Oh gosh, with this Spider-Man, Tom Holland, and then you got to figure you got to weave him in and out of the Avengers movies, and then it's a lot.
23: My producer's counting here. I think he's close to 10 already. So more than 10.
27: A couple more coming. Because then you have the other guys that play Tobey Maguire and Andrew Garfield also play him, and then Hey, look, I go back to the Spider-Man TV show that had the guy from The Sound of Music in it. One of the kids in the Sound of Music movie played Spider-Man back in the 1977 or something.
23: Good Lord, you learn something new every day. All right.
27: And the Electric Company Spider-Man. I forgot that one, too.
23: Yeah.
27: All right.
23: Hey, listen,
27: I'm old.
23: Great job this week. Enjoy the weekend. That's our national correspondent.
27: You're off.
23: Yeah, I'm off next week. So.
27: All right. Here comes Barry.
23: You're in charge. Don't screw it up. All right. That's our national correspondent, Rory O'Neill. It's 5:09. We'll check traffic and weather together on the 10s next.
0: So here we are. Something happening. 5 months later.
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4: From the Geddes Federal Savings Traffic Center, customer service you can trust, member FDIC, 81 South, moving well into downtown with no delays at 690 and Harrison Street. 690 West, moving well through construction between T11 and Townsend Street. And on 481 Southbound, Bridgeward continues between Kirkville Road and the 690 Interchange. I'm Jeff Wise on Syracuse's breaking news, weather, and traffic station, News Radio 570 WSYR.
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9: This is Monty Montgomery, producer of Our American Stories. In our next episode, Bill Corum, former mob muscle in Kansas City, shares the story of his miraculous redemption. 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
18: Intervals of clouds and sun for our Friday. It'll be warm with the high of 84. Mainly clear tonight, the low down to 63. It'll be quite warm Saturday with a mix of clouds and sun. An afternoon thunderstorm in spots, the high of 88. Sunday, breezy, humid, not as warm with periods of rain. Some of it heavy and a thunderstorm too, the high of 75 Sunday. From the Stellar Roofing Weather Center, I'm meteorologist Jason Caterina.
23: We're a few minutes away from what should be just a beautiful sunrise this morning. Clear skies, 64 degrees here in downtown Syracuse at News Radio 570 WSYR.
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23: All right, it's 517 here at News Radio 570 WSYR. Dave Allen on Syracuse's Morning News. Well, the Pentagon is changing the way it counts U.S. troops casualties in the continued fight with Iran.
19: The Pentagon says its new separate category for troop casualties was created to account for those killed and wounded in the renewed fighting with Iran. Because Operation Epic Fury, the military's name for combat operations against Tehran, has ended. The Defense Casualty Analysis System has removed the four soldiers killed and dozens of troops wounded. In the latest exchange of fire from its official Iran war count and place them in a new overseas operations category. Overall, 18 U.S. service members have died. Another 642 have been injured between the counts listed under Operation Epic Fury and the new category in the Pentagon's online system. Jeff Manasso, Fox News.
23: 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Time for Money News. Here's Courtney Donahoe.
20: This is a Bloomberg Money Minute. Tesla is said to be weighing a potential separation of its China business to pave the way for a possible merger with SpaceX. According to the Wall Street Journal, some executives at the company have been told to prepare for the move. CEO Elon Musk said in a post on X that the report was fake news. Stocks are looking at another day of solid gains. Microsoft made market history yesterday, adding nearly $500 billion to its value, the most by any stock in a single day. The tech giant reported the fastest growth in its cloud business in 4 years. The tech-heavy Nasdaq led the gain, soaring 2.8%. This morning, S&P futures are rising 38 points, Dow futures gaining 270. And the dream of home ownership is getting pricier again. Mortgage rates are back at their highest level in a year. According to Freddie Mac, the average for a 30-year fixed-rate loan has increased to 6.66%. The property market has been held back in recent months by elevated borrowing costs. Courtney Donahoe, Bloomberg Radio.
23: 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Let's check traffic and weather together on the 10s. 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
4: 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And on 481 Southbound Bridge, where it continues between Kirkville Road and the 690 Interchange. I'm Jeff Wise on Syracuse's Breaking News, Weather and Traffic Station, News Radio 570, WSYR.
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9: This is Monty Montgomery, producer of Our American Stories. 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
6: Intervals of clouds and sun for our Friday. It'll be warm with the high of 84. Mainly clear tonight, the low down to 63. It'll be quite warm Saturday with a mix of clouds and sun. An afternoon thunderstorm in spots, the high of 88. Sunday, breezy, humid, not as warm with periods of rain. Some of it heavy and a thunderstorm too, the high of 75 Sunday. From the Stellar Roofing Weather Center, I'm meteorologist Jason Caterina.
23: Well, we should have a beautiful sunrise a little before 6 o'clock this morning. Clear skies right now. It's 64 in downtown Syracuse at News Radio 570 WSYR.
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42: Good morning, Dave, and thank you. Thursday was day two of training camp at St. John Fisher University in Rochester for the Buffalo Bills. Now, receiver DJ Moore, acquired in the offseason from the Chicago Bears, was asked about his chemistry with Buffalo quarterback Josh Allen.
43: I want to say they're on the ups. The first 2 days have been really good, so we just got to keep building on that and
0: go from there.
42: The Bills have a closed practice today, but there is an open practice Saturday morning at 8:30, but you must have a ticket to attend. The Saints signing receiver Chris Olave to a four-year extension worth up to $132 million. $90 million is guaranteed. For the second straight day, the White Sox walk off with a victory over the Yankees. They win 2-1 in 11 innings. New York remains in the Windy City as they take on the Cubs this afternoon. The Syracuse Mets are back in action tonight in Rochester as they take on the Red Wings. First pitch is slated for 6:45. Carl Anthony Towns expecting some resolution soon in regards to his extension with the team. The Syracuse men's basketball announcing it will host Binghamton December 22nd. SU 6-0 all-time versus the Bears. From the Del Lago Sports Desk, I'm John DeTullio, Sports at 25 and 55, right here, News Radio 570 WSYR.
23: All right, thank you, John. Great job. 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
5: 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It is. 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
23: 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Tap the red talk back, Mike, on the iHeartRadio app to comment on this and other hot topics anytime. It's 5:27, a busy Friday morning. News, traffic, and weather starts next.
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23: It's 5:30, 65 degrees in downtown Syracuse. I'm Barry V. These are the top stories. A three-year-old dies in an early morning crash. A teen stabs another over a dirt bike. And a clinic's director arrested for stealing. Details ahead. First, a check of traffic and weather together on the 10s.
0: From the Geddes Federal Savings Traffic Center, customer service you can trust, member FDIC, right now on 690 westbound near 695. Watch for a disabled vehicle there. In the city, Hiawatha Boulevard is closed between Pulaski Street and Lodi Street for construction. And 481 southbound from Kirkville Road to 690, bridge work continues through that stretch. I'm Jeff Wise on Syracuse's breaking news, weather, and traffic station, News Radio 570 WSYR.
1: We'll have a mix of clouds and sun for our Friday with the high of 84. Mainly clear tonight, the low down to 63. Quite warm for Saturday with a mix of clouds and sun. A thunderstorm in spots for the afternoon, the high of 88. Periods of rain, some heavy, and a thunderstorm Sunday, the high 75.
7: Fox News, I'm Chris DeMeo. President Trump says Hamas and other armed groups in Gaza will disarm as part of a deal brokered by his Board of Peace.
8: Provisions of the plan, he said, will result in a Palestinian government in control of Gaza with no harbor for terror groups. It would also, according to the plan, ensure security for Israel.
7: Fox's Gernal Scott. The father of a school teacher learns his fate.
11: This is the first parent in Georgia and only the third in the country to be convicted for a mass school shooting committed by their child. And in this case, the dad gifted his then 14-year-old son an AR-15 rifle used to kill four people.
7: Fox's Madison Scarpino. Prosecutors say 55-year-old Colin Gray failed to address his son's deteriorating mental health or remove his access to guns. He was sentenced to 15 years. 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
23: 570 WSYR News Time is 5:33. An early morning crash in the city has left a three-year-old dead.
13: It happened just before 12:30 this morning on Park Street near DeWitt Street. Police and SUV struck a tree there. Four people were taken to the hospital, and a three-year-old later died from her injuries. Police are continuing their investigation. Joel Askey, News Radio 570 WSYR.
23: A teenager from Rome is being charged with a stabbing in Marcellus. The 14-year-old boy charged with first-degree assault and weapons possession. Police say the teen stabbed an 18-year-old on Schuyler Road during an argument over repairs on a dirt bike. State police have charged a clinic director with stealing from a nonprofit.
16: Troopers say 62-year-old Mary Kay Tracy has been charged with second-degree grand larceny after it's alleged she stole more than $187,000 from the organization. It's alleged much of the money she spent on gambling at area casinos and online. Dave Smith, News Radio 570 WSYR.
23: Syracuse officials say the large crowd for tomorrow night's concert, along with the ongoing construction on I-81, could cause major traffic jams. To help ease the congestion, the city has a specific plan in place. That includes the opening of Comstock, which has been closed for construction. Our next news in 30 minutes. Breaking news anytime. 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
17: Thanks, Barry. Gorgeous Friday morning, clear skies. Sun will be up here a little before 6. Should be a nice day. It's going to be dry today, too. I don't see any mention of rain in today's forecast. Weekend's another matter, though. We'll check traffic and weather together on the 10s, get an update here in just a couple of minutes. Well, despite the fact that he had been given a preemptive pardon by President Biden, Dr. Anthony Fauci exercised his Fifth Amendment rights 111 times while testifying before Congress on Wednesday.
18: Although it pains me to do so, because of the respect I have for the legislative branch of government and my decades-long record of cooperating with Congress, under the advice of my attorneys, I will invoke my right under the Fifth Amendment of the Constitution to refrain from answering your questions.
17: Our White House correspondent John Decker is also an attorney. John, were you surprised at the outcome?
19: No, I'm not surprised. You know, that pardon that President Joe Biden gave to Anthony Fauci on President Joe Biden's final day in office only covers a specific time period. It covers the period from 2014 to January the 19th of 2025. And as a result, the attorney for Anthony Fauci was very much concerned about the possibility of his client being allegedly perjuring himself during the course of his testimony. And as a result, to protect his client, he instructed him to invoke his Fifth Amendment rights, and that's exactly what happened.
23: He came in with six attorneys in the room. Was that a surprise?
19: That's a lot of attorneys. I don't know if you need six attorneys, and I don't know what kind of advice each of those attorneys was giving to Dr. Anthony Fauci. But in any case, I guess you could say that is a surprise. You know, you don't need that many attorneys, quite frankly, as it relates to the kind of testimony which was given yesterday, in which the client, Anthony Fauci, was invoking his Fifth Amendment rights so many times.
23: What are we likely to see in the coming days or weeks?
19: Well, two things. We know from what Rand Paul, the committee chairman, said, there will be a vote to hold Anthony Fauci in contempt of Congress for not answering their questions. I don't think that's going to really go far. The other thing that could happen and is happening is an investigation by the Florida State Attorney General into Anthony Fauci. Remember, a presidential pardon covers all federal charges, all federal convictions. It does not cover state charges or state convictions. And so that is essentially being held over the head of Anthony Fauci right now by Florida's attorney general.
23: All right. Thank you, John. That's our White House correspondent, John Decker. Reaction from Senator Bernie Moreno on Hannity.
2: The reality is this guy damaged a lot of things in this country. He set back children decades. He crushed small businesses, destroyed and sometimes killed seniors that die alone. He closed nursing homes, closed hospitals, had people fired, Sean. If you didn't take the vaccine because you didn't want to, you say, hey, look, I don't want to put something in my body that that I don't believe in. They were fired. They were terminated from the military. Careers were shattered. And this guy sat there like a smug little SOB. And the reality is every night he'd go home and write in his diary how many people died and then, oh, I got to meet Kim Kardashian, or aren't I the sexiest man alive? Oh, I'm so important. This is one of the most depraved bureaucrats in American history. And they were wanting to give it to children, Sean, which we know now they should never have done that. They were masking children, keeping them out of school. But let me draw a connection between your first segment and this one. Ultimately, what these communists, by the way, I think it's way too nice to call them socialists, what they want is to control us, Sean. This is about controlling American people. He treated us like lab rats. And that's what you want to give power to Democrats, socialists, and communists in this country. They will take away your freedoms. They'll take away your liberties. They'll control you. They'll replace you. They want to systematically destroy this country. And that's why Fauci is their hero. He got to do what they only fantasize about, which is total and complete control of the American people.
23: That's Senator Bernie Moreno on Hannity. You can listen to the Sean Hannity radio show tonight at 6 after Lonsbury here on News Radio 570 WSYR. Well, our Day of Caring is coming up next Thursday, August 6th, and if you're looking for a powerful way to give back during United Way's Day of Caring, we're teaming up with the American Red Cross for a critical blood drive, and we need your help to fill the slots.
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23: That's Ray Manassa with United Way of Central New York. If you're eligible to give blood and you've got time on Thursday to make an appointment and provide a donation to the Red Cross, we've got details on how to do that at 570WSYR.com. 5:39, we'll check our Friday morning traffic and weather together on the 10s next.
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21: 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The third way. 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
23: 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In for Kathy Dunham this morning, here's Jeff Wise.
0: 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Watch for a disabled vehicle there. You're moving well into downtown on 81 South at the 690 interchange and the Harrison Street off-ramp. And in the city, Hiawatha Boulevard is closed between Lodi Street and Pulaski Street for construction. I'm Jeff Wise on Syracuse's breaking news, weather, and traffic station, News Radio 570 WSYR.
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1: Intervals of clouds and sun for our Friday. It'll be warm with the high of 84. Mainly clear tonight, the low down to 63. It'll be quite warm Saturday with a mix of clouds and sun. An afternoon thunderstorm in spots, the high of 88. Sunday, breezy, humid, not as warm with periods of rain. Some of it heavy and a thunderstorm too, the high of 75 Sunday. From the Stellar Roofing Weather Center, I'm meteorologist Jason Caterina.
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32: The music streaming service Tidal is going to begin labeling music wholly or substantially created by using AI. Tammy Trujillo has details.
33: The company made the announcement Monday, adding that those specific songs will not be eligible for royalties. Tidal will also ban AI-generated music associated with fraudulent activity, a category that includes songs impersonating established artists in efforts to deceive listeners. The policy goes into effect July 15th.
32: Google is reportedly throttling Meta's use of Gemini AI. The Financial Times says the reduced access to Gemini is slowing down some Meta AI projects. As a result, Meta is reportedly telling its workers to ration their use of AI tokens. And Austria wants Anthropic to shake off its American restrictions and move to the EU. Austrian officials want European nations to have better access to bigger innovations, and they want to stop Washington from blocking access to advanced AI models like Mythos. Tech Report, I'm Mark Mayfield.
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8: 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On this Friday, I'm thinking about Iran. The mullahs in Tehran reportedly threatened physical violence against Melania and Barron Trump. No surprise, these are savages over there. But it should be a sobering moment for every American. The problem for President Trump is that the American people are not backing him the way they usually would. That's because of high prices for gasoline and food. Most folks know the administration's strike on Iran was the right thing to do. You cannot let a terrorist nation develop a nuclear weapon. So right now, it is impossible to ascertain the situation on the ground. How much damage is the USA doing to the Iranians? There's no accurate reporting. Information is scant. But there is a history component to all of this. In 1945, the high command in Germany and also in Japan refused to acknowledge the war was lost. They did not care how many of their own people died. Some leadership is just crazy. And the mullahs are in that.

0: Amazon's e-commerce operation still generates the biggest share of the company's revenue. Online sales gained 15% in the quarter. This is giving a lift overall to the markets. This morning, S&P futures are rising 42 points, NASDAQ futures jumping 1.3%. Taco Bell is starting to recover from the parasite outbreak linked to tainted lettuce. Parent company Yum Brands says sales at the chain have declined 2% so far this quarter. Deals have helped get people in the door. And Disney is said to be selling its 50% stake in A&E Global Media to Hearst Communications. Disney's move to sell its stake in the business, which includes the A&E Channel, the History Channel, and Lifetime, would be the first major divestment by new CEO Josh D'Amaro. Courtney Donahoe, Bloomberg Radio.
1: 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We're just a few minutes away from a beautiful sunrise. Is that sunshine going to last? Let's find out. Time for traffic and weather together on the 10s. Here's Jeff Wise.
2: 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Right now, 690 westbound at 695. Watch for a disabled vehicle there. In the city, Hiawatha Boulevard is closed between Pulaski Street and Lodi Street for construction. And on 81 South right now, no delays at 690 and Harrison Street into downtown. I'm Jeff Wise on Syracuse's breaking news, weather, and traffic station, News Radio 570 WSYR.
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5: Intervals of clouds and sun for our Friday. It'll be warm with the high of 84. Mainly clear tonight, the low down to 63. It'll be quite warm Saturday with a mix of clouds and sun. An afternoon thunderstorm in spots, the high of 88. Sunday, breezy, humid, not as warm with periods of rain. Some of it heavy and a thunderstorm too, the high of 75 Sunday. From the Stellar Roofing Weather Center, I'm meteorologist Jason Caterina.
1: Clear skies, 63 degrees in downtown Syracuse at News Radio 570 WSYR.
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1: 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Right now it's time for Lonsbury on the Loose.
17: Reuters has reported that China is sending Iran, in exchange for some few tens of millions of dollars, between 300 and 400 shoulder-fired ground-to-air missiles. These would be used to shoot down, say, helicopters like the

0: the Chinook, the I don't know, any one of the military helicopters or military jets. You think the F-16, F-18, F-35 you shoot down as well, the A-10 Warthog. And, of course, the potential that these shoulder-fired rockets will be used against American aircraft and against American pilots is very high. China clearly is engaged in a proxy war against the United States in Iran. So, likewise, is Russia. But I would point out that in selling these shoulder-fired anti-aircraft missiles to the world's leading nation sponsor of terrorism, China has also endangered almost the entirety of the American flying public, because a missile that can take down an F-16 can also take down a 737. Now, certainly at altitude, 33,000 feet, that passenger jetliner is very safe. But planes got to take off and planes got to land. And if you're going to put 300 to 400 of these shoulder-fired missiles into the hands of the leading state sponsor of terrorism, and you're going to pretend that at least some of those aren't going to fall into the hands of terrorists, who knows where in the world, you're being delusional. Yes, this puts American warfighters in danger. But yes, I believe it also puts air passengers around the world in danger as well. But that, after all, may be exactly what the Chinese and the Iranians want.
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2: Dave, thanks again, and good morning. The Buffalo Bills have a closed practice today at St. John Fisher University. There is an open practice Saturday morning at 8:30. But you must have a ticket to attend. Now, on Thursday, Buffalo, D.C., Jim Leonard had this to say about his defense.
3: Doesn't really get real till the pads come on. But it was awesome to watch the guys run around. They did an awesome job during the break of studying and just so much more comfortable than what we were in the spring.
2: Now, the Bills have 4 open practices next week, Monday, Tuesday, Thursday, and the final practice will be on Friday. The Yankees lose to the White Sox as they fall 2-1 in 11 innings. Tristan Peters drew a bases-loaded walk off of Fernando Cruz. 2-1 is your final. The Yankees take on the Cubbies this afternoon. The Rays get by the Rangers 3-2. The Syracuse Mets are in Rochester tonight once again. Start time is slated for 6:45. Jerry McNamara and the Syracuse Orange, they will play host to Binghamton December the 22nd. Inside the JMA Wireless Dome. And Carl Anthony Towns expecting some resolution in the near future in regards to his extension with the team. From the Del Lago Sports Desk, I'm John DeTullio, Sports at 25 and 55, right here, News Radio 570 WSYR.
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10: The American Red Cross is warning of a nationwide blood shortage. It's declared its second ever national blood supply crisis. The organization says donations have fallen to a 4-year summer low, leaving less than a 1-day supply of type O positive blood, the most commonly transfused blood type. Health officials are urging all eligible donors to make an appointment, not just of type O, but any blood type. A sports medicine doctor at Cleveland Clinic is offering advice on fitness trackers with so many of them out there.
11: There's really a lot more data that needs to be had with these devices. You know, there's really a lot more that we don't know than we do know with these devices.
10: Dr. Michael Dakak says, generally speaking, step counts and heart rate trackers seem to be fairly accurate, but others, like calories burned and ones with sleep-related info, are much less accurate. He says before and after photos are another way to document body measurements. Health Update, I'm Sarah Lee Kessler.
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1: 65 degrees downtown. It's 6 o'clock. I'm Barry V. These are the top stories. A 3-year-old dies in a crash in the city. A 14-year-old charged with stabbing another. And the Buffalo supermarket shooter's trial on hold. Details ahead. First, a check of traffic and weather together on the 10s.
15: 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Right now, 81 South is moving well with no delays at the 690 interchange and the Harrison Street ramp downtown. In the city, Hiawatha Boulevard is closed from Pulaski Street to Lodi Street for construction. And for 81 Southbound between Kirkville Road and 690, ongoing bridge construction continues through that stretch. Now on the 570 WSYR Weather Center, here's meteorologist Jason Catarino.
16: We'll have a mix of clouds and sun for our Friday with a high of 84. Mainly clear tonight, the low down to 63. Quite warm for Saturday with a mix of clouds and sun. A thunderstorm in spots for the afternoon, the high of 88. Periods of rain, some heavy, and a thunderstorm Sunday, the high 75.
17: Disarming Hamas.
18: I'm Dave Anthony, Fox News. That's what President Trump says is happening in Gaza through the Board of Peace he founded.
19: In the 20-point plan the president unveiled in October, the president's saying this agreement is a critical step towards Gaza finally being governed by a new Palestinian government that will work closely with the Board of Peace to help the Palestinian people. At the same time, Israel will have the security it deserves with Gaza no longer used as a base for terror attacks. The president says the agreement will be carried out in structured phases. As Hamas gives up their weapons, the Israeli forces will withdraw. The International Stabilization Force will then work with a new Palestinian police force to keep Gaza safe.
18: That's Fox's Madeline Rivera. There's no official reaction still from Israel about this disarmament agreement after Hamas's deadly 2023 terror attack in Israel that triggered the even deadlier and destructive war in Gaza. Acting Attorney General Todd Blanche's nomination remains in limbo as two Republican senators who fell out of favor with President Trump, John Cornyn and Tom Tillis, consider a no vote in committee at issue a Trump IRS settlement that had set up a so-called anti-weaponization fund to compensate people who claim they were politically targeted by the Biden Justice Department. Blanche says that fund has been canceled, but Senator Cornyn isn't convinced.
20: The fact that they're balking at putting that in writing tells me that they were hoping to get by with this settlement agreement and his testimony and then revitalize those provisions at a later date.
18: Now, the president suggests he could pull Blanche's nomination.
21: Until these two senators leave Congress, Trump posted on Truth Social, I have no objection to temporarily withdrawing Todd's name if they do not do the right thing.
18: Cornyn lost a primary this year in Texas to Trump-backed Republican Ken Paxton, who's trailing in that Senate race against Democrat James Tallarico. A new Fox poll gives Tallarico a 3-point lead. 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
1: 570 WSYR News Time is 6:03. An early morning crash in the city has taken the life of a three-year-old girl. Happened shortly before 12:30 this morning on Park Street near DeWitt Street. Police say an SUV struck a tree. Four people inside were taken to the hospital, and the three-year-old succumbed to her injuries. Police continue to investigate. A teenager from Rome being charged with a stabbing in Marcellus.
0: The 14-year-old boy is charged with first-degree assault and weapons possession. Police say the teen stabbed an 18-year-old on Schuyler Road during an argument over repairs to a dirt bike. The victim was taken to the hospital and was last listed in stable condition. Joel Askey, News Radio 570 WSYR.
1: Jury selection for the upcoming federal trial of the Buffalo supermarket shooter on hold now till October.
17: That process was expected to begin this month, but the prosecution and defense are still working through pretrial motions. Picking a jury could take a month or more, likely pushing the expected start of testimony from October to much later in the fall. Peyton Gendron is already serving a life sentence on state charges for the mass shooting that killed 10 black people. A conviction in the federal case could result in a death sentence. Todd Halliday, News Radio 570 WSYR.
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22: All right, thanks, Barry. It's a beautiful Friday morning. I don't see a cloud in the sky. There's no mention of rain in the forecast, at least for today, which is kind of refreshing after the rainy week that we've had. What is the forecast for the weekend? We'll check traffic and weather together on the 10s coming up here in just a couple of minutes. Well, he says New York ranks number one for state and local tax collections in the country. And yet Albany wonders why people are leaving the state. It's great to welcome back New York State Senate candidate James Corral to the show. James, good morning, sir. It's been a while. How are you?
23: Yes, good morning, Dave. It's good to be with you. Thank you for having me.
22: Yeah, you've been spending some time in Albany. You've been working your way across the district that you're running for election in. And how are things coming along with the campaign?
23: Yeah, things are going very well, Dave. It's been a very positive reception to my message. And something's very clear across my district, and I think across New York State. People want fresh blood in Albany. They want new representation. They want fresh faces. And I think that's one of the greatest appeals of my candidacy. My youth combined with my experience working in Albany directly as a legislative director is very appealing to a lot of people. And a lot of people are ready for change this November.
22: Yeah, it's painful to hear that New York ranks number one for state and local tax collections in this country. What can you do about that, if anything?
23: Yeah, absolutely. So our gubernatorial nominee, Bruce Blakeman, has put forward a proposal to cap taxes. So for the first $50,000 of somebody's income, there would be no taxes on that. And then for couples, no tax on the first $100,000 of income. That would be a great first start to make sure that people can keep more money in their pockets.
22: Yeah. Albany is a tough place to be a lawmaker. Can you handle this?
23: Absolutely. Absolutely. I've seen it firsthand. When I was a legislative director there, I spent many years working with people from across the aisle, working with Republicans, working with Democrats to get things done for my senator. Another thing I like to point out to people is when my senator was deployed for military service, I single-handedly ran our Albany office. It was an incredible experience, and it shows I'm up to the job to be senator for the people of Senate District 50.
22: Yeah, I know you've talked a lot about the thruway was paid off decades ago, but we're still paying those tolls. Where are we headed with this?
23: Yeah, so the thruway collects $1 billion annually in revenues. I think that's something I think the thruway authority should be abolished because, as I pointed out in many of my videos online, the thruway was paid off in 1994. And if people are concerned about maintenance, well, there's a lot of areas in the budget that we could eliminate to make funding for thruway maintenance. I think that there could be a win-win eliminating Governor Hochul's slush fund payments. She gets $15 billion annually. Cut those programs and then put more money into thruway maintenance. And then if we want to keep some of those programs that she has in place with her payments, make sure they're itemized in the budget. If we can appropriate specifically line by line, I would have no issues with those.
22: James, thanks for the update. Good luck. We'll do it again soon. That's New York State Senate candidate James Corral. 6:09, we will check traffic and weather together on the 10s next.
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15: 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Right now, 81 South is moving well with no delays at the 690 interchange and the Harrison Street ramp downtown. In the city, Hiawatha Boulevard is closed from Pulaski Street to Lodi Street for construction. And for 81 Southbound between Kirkville Road and 690, ongoing bridge construction continues through that stretch. Now on the 570 WSYR Weather Center, here's meteorologist Jason Catarino.
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16: Intervals of clouds and sun for our Friday. It'll be warm with the high of 84. Mainly clear tonight, the low down to 63. It'll be quite warm Saturday with a mix of clouds and sun. An afternoon thunderstorm in spots, the high of 88. Sunday, breezy, humid, not as warm with periods of rain. Some of it heavy and a thunderstorm too, the high of 75 Sunday. From the Stella Roofing Weather Center, I'm meteorologist Jason Catarina.
22: Just a beautiful morning. Enjoy today's weather while we've got it right now. Clear skies, sun's up, 64 degrees downtown at News Radio 570 WSYR.
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1: This is a Bloomberg Money Minute. Amazon is showing Wall Street that its spending on artificial intelligence is paying off. Shares are surging this morning after posting its fastest cloud computing growth in about 4.5 years. Amazon's e-commerce operation still generates the biggest share of the company's revenue. Online sales gained 15% in the quarter. This is giving a lift overall to the markets. This morning, S&P futures are rising 42 points, NASDAQ futures jumping 1.3%. Taco Bell is starting to recover from the parasite outbreak linked to tainted lettuce. Parent company Yum Brands says sales at the chain have declined 2% so far this quarter. Deals have helped get people in the door. And Disney is said to be selling its 50% stake in A&E Global Media to Hearst Communications. Disney's move to sell its stake in the business, which includes the A&E Channel, the History Channel, and Lifetime, would be the first major divestment by new CEO Josh D'Amaro. Courtney Donahoe, Bloomberg Radio.
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2: 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Right now, no major problems downtown on 81 South at the 690 interchange and the Harrison Street off-ramp. On 481 southbound between Kirkville Road and 690, bridge work continues there as well. And in the city, Hiawatha Boulevard, a closure between Pulaski Street and Lodi Street for construction. I'm Jeff Wise on Syracuse's Breaking News, Weather, and Traffic Station. 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
4: This is Monty Montgomery, producer of Our American Stories. 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
14: Intervals of clouds and sun for our Friday. It'll be warm with the high of 84. Mainly clear tonight, the low down to 63. It'll be quite warm Saturday with a mix of clouds and sun. And afternoon thunderstorm in spots, the high of 88. Sunday, breezy, humid, not as warm with periods of rain. Some of it heavy and a thunderstorm too, the high of 75 Sunday. From the Stella Roofing Weather Center, I'm meteorologist Jason Caterina.
0: Beautiful morning here in Franklin Square. I don't see a cloud in the sky. 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
0: 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It's a Friday morning. Let's get to sports now. With sports at 25 and 55, here's John DiTullio.
10: Good morning, Dave, and thank you. Thursday was day two of training camp at St. John Fisher University in Rochester for the Buffalo Bills. Now, receiver DJ Moore, acquired in the offseason from the Chicago Bears, was asked about his chemistry with Buffalo quarterback Josh Allen.
11: I want to say they're on the ups. The first 2 days have been really good, so we just got to keep building on that and go from there.
10: The Bills have a closed practice today, but there is an open practice Saturday morning at 8:30, but you must have a ticket to attend. The Saints signing receiver Chris Olave to a four-year extension worth up to $132 million. $90 million is guaranteed. For the second straight day, the White Sox walk off with a victory over the Yankees. They win 2-1 in 11 innings. New York remains in the Windy City as they take on the Cubs this afternoon. The Syracuse Mets are back in action tonight in Rochester as they take on the Red Wings. First pitch is slated for 6:45. Carl Anthony Towns expecting some resolution soon in regards to his extension with the team. The Syracuse men's basketball announcing it will host Binghamton December 22nd. SU 6-0 all-time versus the Bears. From the Del Lago Sports Desk, I'm John DiTullio. Sports at 25 and 55 right here. 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
0: In downtown Syracuse, 65 degrees. It's 6:30. I'm Perry V. These are the top stories. An overnight fatal crash in the city. A teen stabs another. And a popular running coach not returning. The details are ahead. First, let's get a check of traffic and weather together on the 10s.
2: 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In the city, Hiawatha Boulevard closed between Pulaski Street and Lodi Street for construction, and 690 West moving well through the construction zone between Tealab and Townsend Street. I'm Jeff Wise on Syracuse's breaking news, weather, and traffic station, News Radio 570 WSYR.
3: We'll have a mix of clouds and sun for our Friday with the high of 84. Mainly clear tonight, the low down to 63. Quite warm for Saturday with a mix of clouds and sun. A thunderstorm in spots for the afternoon, the high of 88. Periods of rain, some heavy, and a thunderstorm Sunday, the high 75.
4: Fox News, I'm CJ Papa. Major push for peace by disarming Hamas in Gaza.
5: The president says Gaza's Board of Peace was able to secure an agreement for Hamas to disarm. And if this comes into fruition, it would be a huge milestone in the 20-point plan the president unveiled in October. The president saying this agreement is a critical step towards Gaza finally being governed by a new Palestinian government that will work closely with the Board of Peace to help the Palestinian people.
4: Fox's Madeline Rivera reporting. A cabinet meeting on the schedule for the commander-in-chief.
14: For the first time, his top aides will gather at Camp David, the presidential retreat in the Maryland mountains.
4: Fox's Jared Halpern at the White House. At least 18 migrants died trying to reach the Spanish territory on its northern coast. Thousands breached the frontier with Morocco that's just across the Strait of Gibraltar. 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
0: 570 WSYR News Time is 6:33. Syracuse police are investigating a fatal crash in the city early this morning. It happened shortly before 12:30 on Park Street near DeWitt Street. Police say an SUV struck a tree. Four people were taken to the hospital and a three-year-old succumbed to her injuries. Police are continuing to investigate. Onondaga County sheriffs say they have charged a 14-year-old Rome boy for stabbing another teen.
16: Deputies were called to a house on Schuyler Road in Marcellus around dinnertime Wednesday night. They found an 18-year-old boy stabbed in the stomach. He's expected to be okay. Deputies tracked down the 14-year-old suspect and charged him with first-degree assault and criminal possession of a weapon. An argument over dirt bike repairs is what led to the stabbing, according to deputies. 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
0: Fayetteville Manlius School District has announced that a Hall of Fame running coach will not be returning.
17: The district says that after more than 30 years, Bill Aris will not return to the school for the fall cross-country season. Several months ago, an investigation began into allegations of Coach Aris mistreating runners and pushing them too hard. Some parents said he caused athletes on his team to suffer a high rate of eating disorders, injuries, and career-ending burnout. Aris says he was told the investigation was unfounded and that the accusations were not legitimate. Joe Lasky, News Radio 570 WSYR.
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22: All right, thanks, Barry. It's a beautiful Friday morning. We've got sunshine. It's pleasant. 64 degrees downtown. Today's going to be a really nice day. The weekend's looking a little iffy. I hate to tell you that, but hopefully not a complete washout. We'll check traffic and weather together on the 10s in just a couple of minutes. Well, Tom Holland's Spider-Man swings back into theaters.
23: Spider-Man, brand new day, sees Tom Holland's Peter Parker. 4 years after the events of No Way Home, and Peter is now an adult, living entirely alone. No MJ. No one. After having voluntarily erased himself from the lives and memories of those he loves, crime fighting in a New York that no longer knows his name, but as the demands on him intensify.
24: I'm sorry, but you're in danger.
25: What?
24: I promised you that I would keep you safe. Please, you just have to trust me. Come on.
25: Fine.
23: The pressure sparks a surprising physical evolution that threatens his existence, even as a strange new pattern of crimes give rise to one of the most powerful threats he's ever faced. Michelle Pulino, Fox News.
22: Well, let's bring in our national correspondent, Rory O'Neill. Rory, are you waking up in your Spider-Man PJs this morning?
6: No, Fridays are Batman days. What, don't you know that?
22: Nice. Okay. Just checking. Somebody make a note of that, please. All right. Here we go. Home buying is down. The economy is slowing, and Apple and Amazon report earnings. Take it away.
6: Yeah, and as a result of those earnings reports from Apple and Amazon yesterday, Apple shares are down 7%, while Amazon shares are surging about 12%. That's based on what we heard from the CEOs of both companies, sort of giving a different view of the economy on each one. One interesting note from the team over at Amazon, they've been getting refunds from tariffs from the federal government. Remember, the Supreme Court said that President Trump could not impose those tariffs, so they asked the federal government for that money back. Amazon has collected about $600 million in tariff revenue. Now, they say that certain customers may get that back, but it's a little unclear as to exactly how much that's going to mean for every Amazon shopper. And, you know, because why is Amazon collecting the tariff? They didn't pay it in the first place.
22: What did I hear? This is the biggest earnings week of the year?
6: Especially in the tech sector. So we've seen companies like Apple and Microsoft and Amazon all report their earnings this week as the quarter comes to a close, or as it did. That's why there's been a lot of this up and down on Wall Street. Remember, Wednesday was such a terrible day. Yesterday was pretty good. And then, of course, add the interest rate news into this. So there's been a lot of different headlines from Wall Street this week.
22: All right. Let's switch gears here. Time's running out for NASA to rescue a satellite that's spinning out of control. This is the first I'm hearing about this.
6: Yeah, so this has been called, it's the Swift Observatory that's up there. It's been up there for over 20 years, but it's already outlived its usefulness and its expected life. I shouldn't say its usefulness, but its expected life. But it's now falling down, slowly falling back to Earth. And they sort of tried this thing, sort of a, hey, you know what, let's give this a shot. A company called Catalyst Space, on some like $30 million contract, which is peanuts, decided to design a ship, essentially, that would launch, rendezvous with the Swift Observatory, and then robotically clamp itself to it, fire up some rocket engines and try to boost its orbit. So NASA said, you know what? This is a good experiment for us. Let's give it a go. High risk, high reward was the theme. Sadly, though, this thing is now spinning out of control and it never reached Swift. They're still not giving up on it yet. According to the NASA administrator, he posted last night, quote, we are not giving up yet. So it isn't completely gone, but it's going to take something in order to get this mission to work.
22: All right, back to Spider-Man. Will you be seeing the movie this weekend?
6: I still got to see The Odyssey. I'll get there eventually.
22: I have not seen The Odyssey either, and I'll be traveling the next few days, so I doubt I'm going to make it to a movie theater. I have grown adult friends that were standing in line for Spider-Man at 4 o'clock yesterday afternoon. I'm just blown away.
6: I was texting a friend of mine last night who's also a fan and shouldn't be at his age, but I was like, you're in line right now. He says, I'm in bed. I said, all right.
22: How many Spider-Man movies have they made?
6: Oh, gosh, with this Spider-Man, Tom Holland, and then you got to figure you got to weave him in and out of the Avengers movies, and then, it's a lot.
22: My producer's counting here. I think he's close to 10 already, so more than 10?
6: A couple more coming. Because then you have the other guys that play Tobey Maguire and Andrew Garfield also play him, and then, Hey, look, I go back to the Spider-Man TV show that had the guy from The Sound of Music in it. One of the kids in the Sound of Music movie played Spider-Man back in the 1977 or something.
22: Good Lord, you learn something new every day. All right.
6: And the Electric Company Spider-Man. I forgot that one, too.
22: Yeah.
6: All right.
22: Hey, listen,
6: I'm old.
22: Great job this week. Enjoy the weekend. That's our national correspondent.
6: You're off.
22: Yeah, I'm off next week. So.
6: All right. Here comes Barry.
22: You're in charge. Don't screw it up. All right. Thank you, Rory. That's our national correspondent, Rory O'Neill. 6:39, we'll check our Friday morning traffic and weather together on the 10s next.
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22: 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Let's check traffic and weather together on the 10s. 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
2: 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Right now, 81 South, slowdowns for you at the 690 interchange downtown. A minor slowdown at the 690 eastbound ramp to 81. You're moving well through construction on 690 westbound between Teal and Townsend. And in the city, Hiawatha Boulevard is closed from Pulaski Street to Lodi Street for construction as well. I'm Jeff Wise on Syracuse's breaking news, weather, and traffic station, News Radio 570 WSYR.
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3: Intervals of clouds and sun for our Friday. It'll be warm with the high of 84. Mainly clear tonight, the low down to 63. It'll be quite warm Saturday with a mix of clouds and sun. An afternoon thunderstorm in spots, the high of 88. Sunday, breezy, humid, not as warm with periods of rain. Some of it heavy and a thunderstorm too, the high of 75 Sunday. From the Stellar Roofing Weather Center, I'm meteorologist Jason Caterina.
22: Clear skies, sunshine, 64 here in downtown Syracuse, and News Radio 570 WSYR.
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22: 646 in News Radio 570, WSYR. Dave Allen here on Syracuse's Morning News. Well, despite the fact that he had been given a preemptive pardon by President Biden, Dr. Anthony Fauci exercised his Fifth Amendment rights 111 times Wednesday before Congress.
17: Because of the respect I have for the legislative branch of government, and my decades-long record of cooperating with Congress, under the advice of my attorneys, I will invoke my right under the Fifth Amendment of the Constitution to refrain from answering your questions.
22: White House correspondent John Decker is also an attorney. John, were you surprised at the outcome?
19: No, I'm not surprised. You know, that pardon that President Joe Biden gave to Anthony Fauci on President Joe Biden's final day in office only covers a specific time period. It covers the period from 2014 to January the 19th of 2025. And as a result, the attorney for Anthony Fauci was very much concerned about the possibility of his client being allegedly perjuring himself during the course of his testimony. And as a result, to protect his client, he instructed him to invoke his Fifth Amendment rights, and that's exactly what happened.
22: He came in with six attorneys in the room. Was that a surprise?
19: That's a lot of attorneys. I don't know if you need six attorneys, and I don't know what kind of advice each of those attorneys was giving to Dr. Anthony Fauci. But in any case, I guess you could say that is a surprise. You know, you don't need that many attorneys, quite frankly, as it relates to the kind of testimony which was given yesterday, in which the client, Anthony Fauci, was invoking his Fifth Amendment rights so many times.
22: What are we likely to see in the coming days or weeks?
19: Well, two things. We know from what Rand Paul, the committee chairman, said, there will be a vote to hold Anthony Fauci in contempt of Congress for not answering their questions. I don't think that's going to really go far. The other thing that could happen and is happening is an investigation by the Florida State Attorney General into Anthony Fauci. Remember, a presidential pardon covers all federal charges, all federal convictions. It does not cover state charges or state convictions. And so that is essentially being held over the head of Anthony Fauci right now by Florida's attorney general.
22: All right. Thank you, John. That's White House correspondent John Decker. 648 News Radio 570 WSYR. Time for Money News. Here's Courtney Donahoe.
6: 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Apple has been struggling to secure enough computer processors while dealing with soaring memory costs, a situation that's forced the company to raise prices on Macs and iPads last month. The supply crunch has also led to extended wait times on key products like the Mac Mini and Mac Studio. Apple is selling plenty of iPhones, but the company could be delivering even more. The component shortage is weighing on Apple's sales forecast, sending shares sharply lower in early.

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3: Intervals of clouds and sun for our Friday. It'll be warm with the high of 84. Mainly clear tonight, the low down to 63. It'll be quite warm Saturday with a mix of clouds and sun. An afternoon thunderstorm in spots, the high of 88. Sunday, breezy, humid, not as warm with periods of rain. Some of it heavy and a thunderstorm too, the high of 75 Sunday. From the Stellar Roofing Weather Center, I'm meteorologist Jason Caterina.
4: We've got nothing but sunshine, 65 degrees in downtown Syracuse, and News Radio 570 WSYR.
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11: Dave, thanks again and good morning. The Buffalo Bills have a closed practice today at St. John Fisher University. There is an open practice Saturday morning at 8:30. But you must have a ticket to attend. Now, on Thursday, Buffalo, D.C., Jim Leonard had this to say about his defense.
12: Doesn't really get real till the pads come on. But it was awesome to watch the guys run around. They did an awesome job during the break of studying and just so much more comfortable than what we were in the spring.
11: Now, the Bills have 4 open practices next week, Monday, Tuesday, Thursday, and the final practice will be on Friday. The Yankees lose to the White Sox as they fall 2-1 in 11 innings. Tristan Peters drew a bases-loaded walk off of Fernando Cruz. 2-1 is your final. The Yankees take on the Cubbies this afternoon. The Rays get by the Rangers 3-2. The Syracuse Mets are in Rochester tonight once again. Start time is slated for 6:45. Jerry McNamara and the Syracuse Orange, they will play host to Binghamton December the 22nd. Inside the JMA Wireless Dome. And Carl Anthony Towns expecting some resolution in the near future in regards to his extension with the team. from the

0: 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WSYO.
1: All right. Thank you, John. Great job. Well, Bulls fans, not all that happy with those Nickel City uniforms.
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6: 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It is. 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
1: It's 7 o'clock, 65 degrees in downtown Syracuse. I'm Barry V. These are the top stories. A three-year-old dies in an early morning crash. A teen stabs another over a dirt bike. And a clinic director arrested for stealing. Details ahead. First, a check of traffic and weather together on the 10s.
15: 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Right now, 81 South is stop and go downtown at the 690 interchange and the ramp to Harrison Street. 690 East, a delay at the ramp to 81 South. And on 481 South, construction continues between Kirkville Road and 690 as well. I'm Jeff Wise on Syracuse's breaking news, weather, and traffic station, News Radio 570 WSYR.
16: We'll have a mix of clouds and sun for our Friday with the high of 84. Mainly clear tonight, the low down to 63. Quite warm for Saturday with a mix of clouds and sun, a thunderstorm in spots for the afternoon, the high of 88. Periods of rain, some heavy, and a thunderstorm Sunday, the high 75.
17: No official reaction yet from Israel.
18: I'm Dave Anthony, Fox News, on the agreement President Trump announced with Hamas for the terror group to disarm in Gaza, brokered by the Board of Peace the president created. Fox's Madeline Rivera reports.
19: The president says the agreement will be carried out in structured phases. As Hamas gives up their weapons, the Israeli forces will withdraw. The International Stabilization Force will then work with a new Palestinian police force to keep Gaza safe. The chairman of the Gaza Peace Board says what the agreement says matters. What happens next matters even more. Implementation and verification have to be real. Ahead of us is a Gaza rebuilt, governed by Palestinians, and at peace with Israel.
18: That's after the Hamas 2023 terror attack in Israel that triggered the destructive war in Gaza. President Trump might pull acting Attorney General Todd Blanche's nomination after two Republican senators signaled they may vote against Blanche, concerned about his role in a Trump IRS tax settlement. Now, one of those senators is John Cornyn, who was primaried out in Texas this year, and the Republican who beat him is now trailing the Democrat in a new Fox News poll.
20: 51% prefer Democratic Senate candidate James Tallarico, while 48% favor Republican candidate and current state attorney general Ken Paxton. 36% of Republicans say they're concerned about Paxton's character, while 17% of Democrats feel Tallarico is too extreme. 4 in 10 Texans polled say inflation is the most important issue to their Senate vote, with 35% saying they're falling behind financially.
18: Fox's Kristen Goodwin, a father, gets 15 years in prison for a crime his son committed in Georgia. Colin Gray was convicted of murder and manslaughter for buying the gun that Colt used in a 2024 school shooting that left 4 people dead. Judge Nicholas Prim told Colin Gray he failed as a parent.
21: The warning lights were flashing brighter and brighter. And you didn't get him help, and you didn't remove his access to the gun.
18: His son got life in prison. 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
1: 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An early morning crash in the city has left a three-year-old dead.
22: It happened just before 12:30 this morning on Park Street near DeWitt Street. Police and SUV struck a tree there. 4 people were taken to the hospital, and a three-year-old later died from her injuries. Police are continuing their investigation. Joel Askey, News Radio 570 WSYR.
1: A teenager from Rome is being charged with a stabbing in Marcellus. The 14-year-old boy charged with first-degree assault and weapons possession. Police say the teen stabbed an 18-year-old on Schuyler Road during an argument over repairs on a dirt bike. State police have charged a clinic director with stealing from a nonprofit.
23: Troopers say 62-year-old Mary Kay Tracy has been charged with second-degree grand larceny after it's alleged she stole more than $187,000 from the organization. It's alleged much of the money she spent on gambling at area casinos and online. Dave Smith, News Radio 570 WSYR.
1: Syracuse officials say the large crowd for tomorrow night's concert, along with the ongoing construction on I-81, could cause major traffic jams. To help ease the congestion, the city has a specific plan in place. That includes the opening of Comstock, which has been closed for construction. Our next news in 30 minutes. Breaking news anytime. 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
24: Thanks, Barry. 7:05. Dave Allen here. It's a beautiful Friday morning. I don't see a cloud in the sky. And there's no rain in the forecast today, which is refreshing. The weekend, that's another story. We'll check traffic and weather together on the 10s coming up in just a couple of minutes. Well, new cholesterol guidelines are not fully being followed by many doctors, and that means people are walking around with a risk for cardiovascular complications. I want to welcome Dr. Joe Galati to the show. This can't be good news. What's going on here?
25: No, it isn't. And the American Heart Association, several years ago, put out a guideline which was basically rediscussed a few weeks ago, where For everybody listening, it is the LDL cholesterol. And we used to say that's the bad cholesterol. But the LDL cholesterol guidelines should be less than somewhere in the range of about 50, 55. And there are people walking around with LDL cholesterols of 100, 200, and they're really not being addressed by their physician because they're still looking at the old thinking about this with regard to ratios of the good to the bad. And people are just being under-treated for elevated cholesterol. And this is really what the American Heart Association came down and said. Pay attention to the LDL cholesterol. The other thing is that there is a lesser known cholesterol called the lipo A. And that lipo A, you just need to get it once in your life. If it is elevated, it shows that you have a genetic abnormality that's going to put you at very high risk for cardiovascular disease. So between making sure your LDL cholesterol is at least less than 70, if not less than 50, and you've checked your lipo A, L-I-P-O, little a, you know, you may be undertreating yourself and putting yourself at risk for a bad, bad heart attack.
24: Lipo A is an apple, correct?
25: Absolutely, yes.
24: I'm going to have to pull my lab work and see what my cholesterol numbers were the last time. I've never had to deal with cholesterol issues, thank God.
25: Right.
24: I got enough going on, but I've never had to deal with that. Is it typically hereditary, or is it based on our lifestyle?
25: Yeah, it's a little of both. We see a lot of it is genetic. We see people that are thin and they may not have diabetes or high blood pressure that have elevated cholesterol. A lot of it is being driven by the liver. But a lot of it nowadays is, you know, we've talked about this a lot, Dave. It's obesity and the food we're eating is going to raise all these lipids and put you at risk. So while the statins, the medicines to lower cholesterol, are highly effective, and the safety of them is okay. A lot of this could be initially looked at by your diet and exercising, losing weight, stopping smoking, if that's what it is. But either way, you have to have that discussion with your doctor. And the other thing is, with high cholesterol, you feel good, and you know, you're not bringing too much attention to it, and so people tend to ignore it. Doctors tend to ignore it. And what I'm trying to say here is, it really needs to be top line discussion when you see your doctor.
24: Does smoking impact your cholesterol?
25: It does. It will adjust your cholesterol. It also increases the risk of plaque buildup. So it's the combination of, if you got a cholesterol problem and you smoke, it's going to increase your risk of coronary artery disease, stroke, heart attack, cardiac arrhythmias, heart failure. So that is a bad combination of smoking with cholesterol issues.
24: Good information. Thanks, Doc. We appreciate your time as always.
25: All right, Dave.
24: That is Dr. Joe Galati. Be sure to check out the Dr. Joe Galati podcast. It's available now on the free iHeartRadio app. 7:09, we'll check our Friday morning traffic and weather together on the 10s next.
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24: 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It's a gorgeous Friday morning. Let's check traffic and weather together on the 10s. 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
15: 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No delays at 690 and the Harrison Street off-ramp. In the city, Hiawatha Boulevard is closed between Lodi Street and Pulaski Street for construction. And 690 West is moving well through construction as you make your way from Teal Ave to Townsend Street. I'm Jeff Wise on Syracuse's breaking news, weather, and traffic station. 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
16: Intervals of clouds and sun for our Friday. It'll be warm with the high of 84. Mainly clear tonight, the low down to 63. It'll be quite warm Saturday with a mix of clouds and sun. An afternoon thunderstorm in spots, the high of 88. Sunday, breezy, humid, not as warm with periods of rain. Some of it heavy and a thunderstorm too, the high of 75 Sunday. From the Stellar Roofing Weather Center, I'm meteorologist Jason Caterina.
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24: 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Let's get to money news. Here's Courtney Donahoe.
23: This is a Bloomberg Money Minute. Anthropic says its AI models hacked into three organizations during cybersecurity testing that went awry. This comes just days after OpenAI said its AI model went rogue and hacked into another company. The affected organizations were not named. The hacks are already prompting some politicians to call for federal guardrails or other oversight of AI technology. Speaking of that, tech leading the charge into the final session of a volatile month on Wall Street. Bullishness in the markets being driven in large part by earnings results from big tech and signs that AI spending is paying off for some of them. Stock futures are heading for a higher open. And the music industry is drawing a line when it comes to artificial intelligence. A number of major record labels, including Universal Music, Warner Music, and Sony Music, are backing new guidelines to prevent wholly generated AI music from topping the charts. Artists would be able to use AI as a tool, but AI-generated tracks would not be considered chart-eligible. Courtney Donahoe, Bloomberg Radio.
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0: 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No delays at 690 and the Harrison Street off-ramp. In the city, Hiawatha Boulevard is closed between Lodi Street and Pulaski Street for construction. And 690 West is moving well through construction as you make your way from Teal Ave to Townsend Street. I'm Jeff Wise on Syracuse's breaking news, weather, and traffic station. 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
4: This is Monty Montgomery, producer of Our American Stories. 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
16: Intervals of clouds and sun for our Friday. It'll be warm with the high of 84. Mainly clear tonight, the low down to 63. It'll be quite warm Saturday with a mix of clouds and sun. An afternoon thunderstorm in spots, the high of 88. Sunday, breezy, humid, not as warm with periods of rain. Some of it heavy and a thunderstorm too, the high of 75 Sunday. From the Stella Roofing Weather Center, I'm meteorologist Jason Caterina.
24: It's a gorgeous morning. We've got clear skies, sunshine, 65 in downtown Syracuse, and News Radio 570 WSYR.
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24: 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Here's John DiTullio.
10: Good morning, Dave, and thank you. Thursday was day two of training camp at St. John Fisher University in Rochester for the Buffalo Bills. Now, receiver DJ Moore, acquired in the offseason from the Chicago Bears, was asked about his chemistry with Buffalo quarterback Josh Allen.
11: I want to say they're on the ups. The first 2 days have been really good, so we just got to keep building on that and go from there.
10: The Bills have a closed practice today, but there is an open practice Saturday morning at 8:30, but you must have a ticket to attend. The Saints signing receiver Chris Olave to a four-year extension worth up to $132 million. $90 million is guaranteed. For the second straight day, the White Sox walk off with a victory over the Yankees. They win 2-1 in 11 innings. New York remains in the Windy City as they take on the Cubs this afternoon. The Syracuse Mets are back in action tonight in Rochester as they take on the Red Wings. First pitch is slated for 6:45. Carl Anthony Towns expecting some resolution soon in regards to his extension with the team. The Syracuse men's basketball announcing it will host Binghamton December 22nd. SU 6-0 all-time versus the Bears. From the Del Lago Sports Desk, I'm John DiTullio. Sports at 25 and 55 right here. 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
24: All right. Thanks, John. Great job. Well, Tom Holland's Spider-Man swings back into theaters.
11: Spider-Man, brand new day, sees Tom Holland's Peter Parker 4 years after the events of No Way Home, and Peter is now an adult living entirely alone. No MJ, no one, after having voluntarily erased himself from the lives and memories of those he loves. Crime fighting in a New York that no longer knows his name, but as the demands on him intensify.
12: I'm sorry, but you're in danger.
14: What?
12: I promised you that I would keep you safe. Please, you just have to trust me. Come on.
14: Fine.
11: The pressure sparks a surprising physical evolution that threatens his existence, even as a strange new pattern of crimes give rise to one of the most powerful threats he's ever faced. Michelle Pulino, Fox News.
24: Our longtime movie critic Bill Bregoli has seen the new Spider-Man movie. He's probably seen every Spider-Man movie ever made. Bill will join us. We'll chat about that and more coming up at 7:45 right here on Syracuse's Morning News. 7:27, news, traffic, and weather starts next.
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24: Downtown, 65 degrees. It's 7:30. I'm Barry V. These are the top stories. A 3-year-old dies in a crash. A 14-year-old charged with stabbing another. And the Buffalo supermarket shooter's trial on hold. Details are ahead. First, let's get a check of traffic and weather together on the 10s.
2: 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Right now in the city, Hiawatha Boulevard is closed from Pulaski Street to Lodi Street for construction. Also in the city, Van Buren Street is closed from Almond Street to Henry Street. On 481 South, bridge work continues from Kirkville Road to 690. And you're moving well 81 South at the 690 interchange downtown as well. I'm Jeff Wise on Syracuse's Breaking News, Weather and Traffic Station, News Radio 570 WSYR.
3: We'll have a mix of clouds and sun for our Friday with the high of 84. Mainly clear tonight, the low down to 63. Quite warm for Saturday with a mix of clouds and sun. A thunderstorm in spots for the afternoon, the high of 88. Periods of rain, some heavy, and a thunderstorm Sunday, the high 75.
4: Gianna Gelosi. President Trump's cabinet set to meet today at Camp David as he announces a historic agreement with Hamas to disarm and Israel to withdraw its forces from Gaza.
5: In a Truth Social post, President Trump called the work of his Board of Peace a monumental step toward a lasting peace. Provisions of the plan, he said, will result in a Palestinian government in control of Gaza with no harbor for terror groups. It would also, according to the plan, ensure security for Israel.
4: That's Fox's Grinnell Scott. Still no official reaction from Israel as for that cabinet meeting at Camp David.
6: White House Press Secretary Caroline Levitt says the site will be a lot of fun and something different for the cabinet to experience. President Trump last visited Camp David last month to celebrate Father's Day weekend with his family.
4: Fox's Jared Halpern. 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
24: 570 WSYR News Time is 7:33. An early morning crash in the city has taken the life of a 3-year-old girl. Happened shortly before 12:30 this morning on Park Street near DeWitt Street. Police say an SUV struck a tree. Four people inside were taken to the hospital, and the 3-year-old succumbed to her injuries. Police continue to investigate. A teenager from Rome being charged with a stabbing in Marcellus.
13: The 14-year-old boy is charged with first-degree assault and weapons possession. Police say the teen stabbed an 18-year-old on Schuyler Road during an argument over repairs to a dirt bike. The victim was taken to the hospital and was last listed in stable condition. Joel Askey, News Radio 570 WSYR.
24: Jury selection for the upcoming federal trial of the Buffalo supermarket shooter on hold now till October.
14: That process was expected to begin this month, but the prosecution and defense are still working through pretrial motions. Picking a jury could take a month or more, likely pushing the expected start of testimony from October to much later in the fall. Peyton Gendron is already serving a life sentence on state charges for the mass shooting that killed 10 black people. A conviction in the federal case could result in a death sentence. Todd Halliday, News Radio 570 WSYR.
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16: All right, thanks, Barry. Well, he says New York ranks number one for state and local tax collections in this country. And yet Albany wonders why people are leaving.
24: Let's welcome New York State Senate candidate James Corral to the show. James, good Lord, it's been a while. How are you?
9: Yes, good morning, David. Good to be with you. Thank you for having me.
24: Yeah, you've been spending some time in Albany. You've been working your way across the district that you're running for election in. And how are things coming along with the campaign?
9: Yeah, things are going very well, Dave. It's been a very positive reception to my message. And something's very clear across my district, and I think across New York State. People want fresh blood in Albany. They want new representation. They want fresh faces. And I think that's one of the greatest appeals of my candidacy. My youth combined with my experience working in Albany directly as a legislative director is very appealing to a lot of people. And a lot of people are ready for change this November.
24: Yeah, it's painful to hear that New York ranks number one for state and local tax collections in this country. What can you do about that, if anything?
9: Yeah, absolutely. So our gubernatorial nominee, Bruce Blakeman, has put forward a proposal to cap taxes. So for the first $50,000 of somebody's income, there would be no taxes on that. And then for couples, no tax on the first $100,000 of income. That would be a great first start to make sure that people can keep more money in their pockets.
24: Yeah. Albany is a tough place to be a lawmaker. Can you handle this?
9: Absolutely. Absolutely. I've seen it firsthand. When I was a legislative director there, I spent many years working with people from across the aisle, working with Republicans, working with Democrats to get things done for my senator. Another thing I like to point out to people is when my senator was deployed for military service, I single-handedly ran our Albany office. It was an incredible experience, and it shows I'm up to the job to be senator for the people of Senate District 50.
24: Yeah, I know you've talked a lot about the thruway was paid off decades ago, but we're still paying those tolls. Where are we headed with this?
9: Yeah, you know, so the thruway collects $1 billion annually in revenues. I think that's something that I think the thruway authority should be abolished because, as I pointed out in many of my videos online, the thruway was paid off in 1994. And if people are concerned about maintenance, well, there's a lot of areas in the budget that we could eliminate to make funding for thruway maintenance. I think that there could be a win-win eliminating Governor Hochul's slush fund payments. She gets $15 billion annually. Cut those programs. Cut those programs and then put more money into thruway maintenance. And then if we want to keep some of those programs that she has in place with her payments, make sure they're itemized in the budget. If we can appropriate specifically line by line, I would have no issues with those.
24: All right, James, thanks for the update. I'm sure we'll do it again soon. That's New York State Senate candidate James Corral. 7:37, we'll check our Friday morning traffic and weather together on the 10s next.
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2: 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Now in the 570 WSYR Weather Center, here's meteorologist Jason Catarina.
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3: Intervals of clouds and sun for our Friday. It'll be warm with the high of 84. Mainly clear tonight, the low down to 63. It'll be quite warm Saturday with a mix of clouds and sun. An afternoon thunderstorm in spots, the high of 88. Sunday, breezy, humid, not as warm with periods of rain. Some of it heavy and a thunderstorm too, the high of 75 Sunday. From the Stellar Roofing Weather Center, I'm meteorologist Jason Catarina.
24: Yeah, nothing but sunshine. I don't see any clouds in the sky. It's gorgeous. Right now, 66 degrees in downtown Syracuse at News Radio 570 WSYR.
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24: 7:45 at News Radio 570, WSYR, Dave Allen on Syracuse's Morning News. Time to have a little Friday fun. Let's head to the movies. It's a big week. This week it's Spider-Man. Brand new day. It's in theaters now.
5: Hi, my name is Peter Parker. You don't remember me, but we used to know each other. Something bad was going to happen, and the only way to stop it was to make everyone forget about me.
6: 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One we can't even see.
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9: If DNA is mutating,
11: it would be enormously dangerous.
24: All right, let's bring in movie critic Bill Bergoli. Safe to say it's going to be a big weekend at the box office?
12: Oh, this thing's going to be huge. I tried to see it a second time yesterday, and I was shut out. My local theater was all booked up.
24: Wow. I have grown adult friends that were standing in line at 4 o'clock yesterday afternoon to see it. I was surprised.
12: Yeah, it's going to be huge. And it picks up where Nowhere Home left off. So Peter Parker's grown up now. He's living on his own. He's fighting crime. His pals have had their memories wiped out and forgotten them. And it's not as lighthearted as the previous films. There's still plenty of action and an evil entity he has to battle, and he still has a crush on MJ. But this one is about growing up, and Spider-Man not only has to save the world, he has to save himself as well.
24: How many times has Tom Holland played Spider-Man now?
12: Is this the third, I'm thinking, or fourth?
24: Well, how many Spider-Man movies have there been?
12: Too many. I've lost count.
24: All right. I'm thinking I've outgrown my superhero desire here. So.
12: Yeah, a lot of us have.
24: All right. Next up, I Want Your Sex. This is in select theaters.
13: I think about you all the time. It's like I can't change the channel. That's perfectly normal.
14: Why does all the cool sex deviant stuff always happen to you?
16: You're a sexual astronaut, just exploring the outer limits of experience.
23: Your relationship with your employer was primarily sexual in nature? What's that?
13: Yes.
25: Elliot, Erica would like to see you in her office.
13: Me?
16: Come over here so I can take a better look at you. Oh, don't walk. I'd really prefer if you crawled.
24: All right, Bill, what do we need to know about I Want Your Sex?
12: Well, it's about a nebbish 20-something. He's played by Cooper Hoffman, Philip Seymour's son, and he takes a job with an artist played by Olivia Wilde in all sorts of interesting clothing. She makes him her sexual muse. It's raunchy, but it's not explicit. Actually, this is surprisingly tame, even though the main point of the film is to say that Gen Z is too sexually repressed.
24: Mm. All right, next up, I think this is the John Travolta movie, correct?
12: It is, yeah.
24: All right, The Gentleman Thief. This is also in select theaters.
28: Why are we here, Sean?
13: We're here for
28: We're here for an art heist.
13: You and me, we're made to steal stuff.
28: I'm retired.
13: Come on, Mason. I'm your little brother. Let me take you on a vacation.
28: Okay, where are we going?
29: Welcome to Miami.
13: All we do is swoop in.
34: The crew are in place on the yacht.
13: Grab the painting, and then we vanish. Easy money.
28: Please don't say that.
24: All right, Bill, The Gentleman Thief. This has potential, but it's going up against Spider-Man.
12: Yeah, I don't think this one's going to make it. Travolta's a retired master thief. His brother wants him to go back into the game, steal $100 million painting, which is on a yacht. Old fools take notice. Slapdash as a movie can get. I have a feeling they only made this movie so they could be in Florida, where it takes place. Maybe John Travolta has an addition he's putting on his house. I'm not sure, but you get the feeling they're making up their lines as they say them.
24: What was the last good movie Travolta was in?
12: Boy, I don't remember.
24: It's been a while.
12: Yeah. It has.
24: All right, predictions on what Spider-Man will make this weekend?
12: 175, 180.
24: Wow. It'll be big. All right, thank you, Bill. That's, okay. We'll see you at the movies. That's our movie critic, Bill Brigoli. 748, News Radio 570, WSYR. Let's get to money news. Here is Courtney Donahoe.
0: This is a Bloomberg Money Minute. Rivian's newest SUV is hitting the road, and the company hopes it can recharge its business. Known primarily for its high-end EVs and plug-in delivery vans used by Amazon, Rivian is betting its new, more affordable R2 line can help it capture a greater share of the market for EVs. Rivian reporting quarterly earnings that topped Wall Street expectations. Tech stocks are rallying this morning. Shares of Amazon are surging in the early trade. Investors applauding its earnings results, which showed its cloud computing revenue accelerated for a fifth straight quarter. The message? The company's spending spree is getting results. And Halloween is getting an earlier start, and Hershey's is hoping that means a sweeter season is ahead. The candy giant says the rise of Summerween is giving the holiday a longer runway, with more consumers buying treats early. Americans are embracing the season earlier. Hershey says 67% of parents have already purchased Halloween candy this summer. Courtney Donahoe, Bloomberg Radio.
24: 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Let's check traffic and weather together on the 10s. Here is Jeff Wise.
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3: Dr. Fauci's time as top paid government official, health official in the country, and what an egomaniac narcissist he comes off as. I mean, the ramblings of somebody so self-obsessed, so fame hungry, you know, pride precedeth the fall, unbelievable. You know, for example, big front page article of me in the Washington Post, very flattering. The situation with my national and international fame is explosive, really unimaginable. Why would this be his top priority in Americans are dying? I'm the most famous and talked about person in the country. And he included a quote, petition to make me the sexiest man alive. Millions of people idolizing me.
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6: All righty, Dave. Thank you and good morning. Syracuse basketball announcing on Thursday that the Orange will host Binghamton December the 22nd inside the JMA Wireless Dome. SU has never lost to the Bears, 6-0 all time. The Buffalo Bills have a closed practice this morning at St. John Fisher University. An open practice is scheduled for Saturday at 8:30, but you must have a ticket to attend. The Saints signing wide receiver Chris Olave, 4-year extension worth up to $132 million. $90 million is guaranteed. Second straight game, the White Sox walk off with a victory over the Yankees, 2-1 in 11 innings. The Yankees will take on the Cubbies this afternoon at Wrigley Field. The Mets are back at Citi Field tonight as they will take on Miami. And the Syracuse Mets are in Rochester to take on the Red Wings. First pitch, 6:45. From the Del Lago Sports Desk, I'm John DeTullio. 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
4: In downtown Syracuse, 65 degrees. It's 8 o'clock. I'm Barry V. These are the top stories. An overnight fatal crash in the city. A teen stabs another. And a popular running coach not returning. Details are ahead. First, let's get a check of traffic and weather together on the 10s.
5: 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On 481 South, from Kirkville Road to 690, Bridgeware continues through that stretch. Also, the 481 Southbound on-ramp from Kirkville Road is closed. And no delays through construction on 690 West from T-Lab to Townsend Street. Now in the 570 WSYR Weather Center, here's meteorologist Jason Caterina.
6: We'll have a mix of clouds and sun for our Friday with the high of 84. Mainly clear tonight, the low down to 63. Quite warm for Saturday with a mix of clouds and sun. A thunderstorm in spots for the afternoon, the high of 88. Periods of rain, some heavy, and a thunderstorm Sunday, the high 75.
7: It's the next phase for post-war Gaza. I'm Dave Anthony, Fox News. An agreement President Trump's Board of Peace has worked out with Hamas, though there's no official reaction from Israel.
8: Hamas appears ready, or at least willing, to lay down their arms as long as Israel agrees to finally leave the Gaza Strip. President Trump has announced this agreement is a critical step towards Gaza finally being governed by a new Palestinian government that will work closely with the Board of Peace to help the Palestinian people. At the same time, Israel will have the security it deserves with Gaza no longer used as a base for terror attacks.
7: Fox's Peter Ducey at the White House. We may hear more from the president about this deal nearly 3 years after the Hamas terror attack that triggered Israel's war in Gaza, when he holds a cabinet meeting at Camp David in Maryland at 11 a.m. Eastern. The president may also talk about the Iran conflict. Oil prices have been up slightly this morning. Their surge since the conflict started has made oil companies big profits. Chevron's earnings more than quadrupled last quarter compared to a year ago to $12 billion. ExxonMobil's doubled to $14 billion. There's a border crisis overseas. At least 18 migrants have died as thousands flocked to Spain, fleeing Morocco, where police have used water cannons and fired warning shots to prevent crossings into the Spanish territory of Ceuta.
9: Migrants by the thousands surged by land and sea from Morocco into the territory, swimming or floating on inner tubes from the Moroccan side, while others broke through a gate on land and just ran into the city, with the Interior Ministry vowing to deport those who do cross illegally.
7: Fox's Kevin Cork. It's been 6 months since Nancy Guthrie was abducted in Arizona. She's still missing.
10: Pima County Sheriff Chris Nano says a hair sample did not yield a DNA sample of a possible suspect. Local investigators, along with the FBI, sent the recovered sample to a California lab for examination, but came up empty-handed. Investigators are continuing to work and analyze evidence collected in Guthrie's home.
7: Chris DeMeo, America's listening to Fox News.
4: 570 WSYR News Time is 8:03. Syracuse police are investigating a fatal crash in the city early this morning. It happened shortly before 12:30 on Park Street near DeWitt Street. Police say an SUV struck a tree. 4 people were taken to the hospital, and a 3-year-old succumbed to her injuries. Police are continuing to investigate. Onondaga County sheriffs say they have charged a 14-year-old Rome boy for stabbing another teen.
11: Deputies were called to a house on Schuyler Road in Marcellus around dinner time Wednesday night. They found an 18-year-old boy stabbed in the stomach. He's expected to be okay. Deputies tracked down the 14-year-old suspect and charged him with first-degree assault and criminal possession of a weapon. An argument over dirt bike repairs is what led to the stabbing, according to deputies. Dave Smith, News Radio 570 WSYR.
4: Fayetteville Manlius School District has announced that a Hall of Fame running coach will not be returning.
12: The district says that after more than 30 years, Bill Aris will not return to the school for the fall cross-country season. Several months ago, an investigation began into allegations of Coach Aris mistreating runners and pushing them too hard. Some parents said he caused athletes on his team to suffer a high rate of eating disorders, injuries, and career-ending burnout. Aris says he was told the investigation was unfounded and that the accusations were not legitimate. Jelaski, News Radio 570 WSYR.
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13: Well, let's welcome White House correspondent John Decker to the show. John, and we're hearing this morning that President Trump's choice for attorney general is in jeopardy. Fill us in.
14: Well, it's in jeopardy because two Republican senators say right now they cannot support Todd Blanche's nomination to be attorney general. Todd Blanche is right now the deputy attorney general. He's been confirmed for that position. But as far as attorney general is concerned, it does require Senate confirmation. And there are two Republicans, John Cornyn from Texas and Tom Tillis from North Carolina, who say they can't support Todd Blanche for two reasons. They say they want a written confirmation that the Department of Justice will not pursue in any way an anti-weaponization fund at the DOJ. And number two, they essentially want to rip up that settlement agreement that was reached between the Department of Justice and the IRS over Donald Trump's taxes. That prevents any kind of audit in perpetuity of Donald Trump and his taxes, as well as any audit in the future for his businesses. So if indeed there's no agreement concerning that, then those two senators can't support Todd Blanche's nomination. And without their support, he can't get a vote on the Senate floor. So President Trump saying yesterday he may essentially withdraw Todd Blanche's nomination and resubmit his nomination after those two senators have left the Senate. This is their last term in the U.S. Senate.
13: Is there an urgency to getting a new AG in place?
14: Well, I think that there's an urgency in the sense that Todd Blanche doesn't want the word acting before his title. He wants to be confirmed as the AG. But he's the deputy attorney general. He's the acting attorney general. So it doesn't in any way impact his management of the DOJ. He can continue managing it as if he were the attorney general. And that can go on, really, until the end of the president's term.
13: Anything new with Iran that we need to touch on this morning, John?
14: Nothing new with Iran. No plan for more diplomatic talks involving the U.S. and Iran anytime soon. So that conflict has now reached in or extended into the 6th month. Hard to believe that happened, the conflict began on February the 28th. And so the president is obviously focused on that particular issue. He's focused on domestic policy issues. Mortgage rates have now hit a one-year high. That happened yesterday, 6.66% for a 30-year mortgage. And the president, a little bit later this morning, has a cabinet meeting, and that will take place at Camp David.
13: All right. Thank you, John. Great job this week. Enjoy the weekend. That's our White House correspondent, John Decker. It's 8:08. We will check traffic and weather together on the 10s next.
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5: 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On 481 South, from Kirkville Road to 690, Bridgeware continues through that stretch. Also, the 481 southbound on-ramp from Kirkville Road is closed. And no delays through construction on 690 West from T-Lab to Townsend Street. Now in the 570 WSYR Weather Center, here's meteorologist Jason Katerina.
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6: Intervals of clouds and sun for our Friday. It'll be warm with the high of 84. Mainly clear tonight, the low down to 63. It'll be quite warm Saturday with a mix of clouds and sun. An afternoon thunderstorm in spots, the high of 88. Sunday, breezy, humid, not as warm with periods of rain. Some of it heavy and a thunderstorm too, the high of 75 Sunday. From the Stella Roofing Weather Center, I'm meteorologist Jason Katerina.
13: Right now we've got sunshine. It is currently 68 degrees in downtown Syracuse at News Radio 570 WSYR.
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11: On August 4th, 1962, Marilyn Monroe died. 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
13: All right, it's 8:16, News Radio 570, WSYR, Dave Allen on Syracuse's Morning News. Oh, the president will hold a cabinet meeting at Camp David today. Let's bring in Luke Radle. Luke is an SU alum. He's with he's a Midas Touch White House correspondent. Luke, it's been a while. How are you, sir?
12: Very well, thank you. How are you, Dave?
13: Have you been in one of these cabinet meetings yet?
12: Not as of yet. So I actually just moved down to Washington this weekend. I've been the White House correspondent for just a short period of time. So I'm not going up to Camp David today, unfortunately, but looking forward for my chance to get in there. As far as I can tell, they turn into marathons sometimes. They can be a three-hour-long affair. So it'll be interesting to see what comes out of today.
13: At one point, President Trump even acknowledged that they were getting a little too long. He thought 3.5 hours was a bit lengthy. So he's been pretty good about tightening them up. Any idea why they're doing this at Camp David today?
12: I think, you know, the president has actually been pretty reluctant to go to Camp David. There are, you know, different presidents have different mileage on where they like to go. The president tends to prefer his own resorts and golf courses when he's staying places over the break. But it seems as though we saw just overnight the president announce this momentous agreement with Hamas, if it does actually come to fruition, to try and disarm Hamas and to find some peace in that very fractious region of the world, the Middle East, and figuring out how the future of the Gaza Strip looks post October 7th and post the conflict between Israel and Hamas. Obviously, Camp David has been the site of some pretty major peace agreements, peace accords in the past, including relating to the Middle East, and so there might have been some symbolism intended by that. And also getting the folks out of D.C. It's supposed to be pretty humid over the next couple of days and weeks.
13: Any idea if this cabinet meeting will be televised like previous cabinet meetings?
12: So far, I believe it's listed as closed press, but the president has been known to let the cameras in because he likes to, you know, create the show of transparency and allow folks to see how the sausage gets made, as it were. So stand by on that. For right now, it does say closed press.
13: Yeah, real quick, less than 100 days until the midterms. Republicans are feeling a little pressure, I would imagine.
12: Feeling pressure because they're underwater on several important issues. The war in Iran is increasingly unpopular with Americans. Only 1 in 3 Americans support the war, which means that many people who are registered as Republicans, who maybe voted for President Trump and the Republican Party in the 2024 election, are not supportive of the way the war is going. They want to see it come to an end, and the president has not demonstrated an ability to shut the war down. That has a myriad of other effects, the butterfly effect, if you will, on the economy, on gas prices, on grocery prices, things that people are looking at. We talk about how the economy is the most important issue, affordability, the most important issue. People are looking at their wallets. People are looking at the gas tank when they are choosing who they want to vote for in 2026, in the midterms. And so in the last 100 days, both Republicans and Democrats will be making the case that they're the best party positioned on affordability. But Republicans have been in power for the last 2 years, and this is the result. And so that's the case that Democrats will be making on the trail over the next 95 days, 94 days. I don't know the exact count.
13: It's going to be a fun couple of months. Luke, thanks for being on the show this morning. We'll do it again soon. That's SU alum and Midas Touch White House correspondent Luke Radel. 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Let's get traffic and weather together on the 10s. Here's Jeff Wise.
3: 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Right now in the city, Hiawatha Boulevard closed from Pulaski Street to Lodi Street for construction. 81 South is moving well into downtown at the 690 interchange. And on 481 South, from Kirkville Road to 690, bridge work continues through that stretch. I'm Jeff Wise on Syracuse's breaking news, weather, and traffic station, News Radio 570 WSYR.
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6: Intervals of clouds and sun for our Friday. It'll be warm with the high of 84. Mainly clear tonight, the low down to 63. It'll be quite warm Saturday with a mix of clouds and sun. An afternoon thunderstorm in spots, the high of 88. Sunday, breezy, humid, not as warm with periods of rain. Some of it heavy and a thunderstorm too, the high of 75 Sunday. From the Stellar Roofing Weather Center, I'm meteorologist Jason Caterina.
13: 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It's gorgeous. 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
4: Dave, thanks again and good morning. The Buffalo Bills have a closed practice today at St. John Fisher University. There is an open practice Saturday morning at 8:30, but you must have a ticket to attend. Now, on Thursday, Buffalo, D.C., Jim Leonard had this to say about his defense.
17: Doesn't really get real till the pads come on, but it was awesome to watch the guys run around. They did an awesome job during the break of studying and just so much more comfortable than what we were in the spring.
4: Now, the Bills have four open practices next week, Monday, Tuesday, Thursday, and the final practice will be on Friday. The Yankees lose to the White Sox as they fall 2-1 in 11 innings. Tristan Peters drew a bases-loaded walk off of Fernando Cruz. 2-1 is your final. The Yankees take on the Cubbies this afternoon. The Rays get by the Rangers 3-2. The Syracuse Mets are in Rochester tonight once again. Start time is slated for 6:45. Jerry McNamara and the Syracuse Orange, they will play host to Binghamton December the 22nd inside the JMA Wireless Dome. And Carl Anthony Towns expecting some resolution in the near future in regards to his extension with the team. From the Del Lago Sports Desk, I'm John DiGiulio. 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
13: All right. 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Well, Bills fans react to the Nickel City uniforms.
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13: It's 8:30, 65 degrees in downtown Syracuse. I'm Perry V. These are the top stories. A three-year-old dies in an early morning crash. A teen stabs another over a dirt bike. And a clinic director arrested for stealing. Details ahead. First, a check of traffic and weather together on the 10s.
7: 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Right now in Lafayette, Berwyn Road, between Baker Road and Hunter's Crossing Road, police are on scene of a rollover accident there. In the city on Hiawatha Boulevard, that's closed from Pulaski Street to Lodi Street for ongoing construction. And right now, no delays, 81 South at 690 and Harrison Street downtown. I'm Jeff Wise on Syracuse's breaking news, weather, and traffic station. 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
6: We'll have a mix of clouds and sun for our Friday with a high of 84. Mainly clear tonight, the low down to 63. Quite warm for Saturday with a mix of clouds and sun. A thunderstorm in spots for the afternoon, the high of 88. Periods of rain, some heavy, and a thunderstorm Sunday, the high 75.
8: News. I'm CJ Papa. President Trump gathers his cabinet today in the Maryland mountains.
12: We know Camp David is where President Trump huddled with his senior officials right before he ordered Midnight Hammer. We know that now he does have this option for 10 to 14 days of strikes, the go big option that has been prepared by the CENTCOM commander. We don't know exactly where his head is at, but we should find out soon.
8: Fox's Peter Ducey at the White House. Besides the war in Iran, the push for peace between Hamas and Gaza and Israel, the Board of Peace says it reaches a deal for the complete disarmament of Hamas and other armed groups in Gaza. President Trump says Israel would withdraw from Gaza as the disarmament is complete. Now 60,000 migrants entering the Spanish territory in the African continent that borders Morocco. That from the territory's president. 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
13: To taste. 570 WSYR News Time is 8:33. An early morning crash in the city has left a three-year-old dead.
14: It happened just before 12:30 this morning on Park Street near DeWitt Street. Police and SUV struck a tree there. Four people were taken to the hospital, and a three-year-old later died from her injuries. Police are continuing their investigation. Joel Askey, News Radio 570 WSYR.
13: A teenager from Rome is being charged with a stabbing in Marcellus. The 14-year-old boy charged with first-degree assault and weapons possession. Police say the teen stabbed an 18-year-old on Schuyler Road during an argument over repairs on a dirt bike. State police have charged a clinic director with stealing from a nonprofit.
15: Troopers say 62-year-old Mary Kay Tracy has been charged with second-degree grand larceny after it's alleged she stole more than $187,000 from the organization. It's alleged much of the money she spent on gambling at area casinos and online. Dave Smith, News Radio 570 WSYR.
13: Syracuse officials say the large crowd for tomorrow night's concert, along with the ongoing construction on I-81, could cause major traffic jams. To help ease the congestion, the city has a specific plan in place. That includes the opening of Comstock, which has been closed for construction. Our next news in 30 minutes. Breaking news anytime. 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
28: Well, Tom Holland's Spider-Man swings back into theaters.
29: Spider-Man, brand new day, sees Tom Holland's Peter Parker
0: 4 years after the events of No Way Home, and Peter is now an adult living entirely alone. No MJ, no one. After having voluntarily erased himself from the lives and memories of those he loves, crime fighting in a New York that no longer knows his name, but as the demands on him intensify.
4: I'm sorry, but you're in danger.
16: What?
4: I promised you that I would keep you safe. Please, you just have to trust me. Come on.
16: Fine.
0: The pressure sparks a surprising physical evolution that threatens his existence, even as a strange new pattern of crimes give rise to one of the most powerful threats he's ever faced. Michelle Polino, Fox News.
13: All right, let's bring in our national correspondent, Rory O'Neill. Rory, are you waking up in your Spider-Man PJs?
17: No, Fridays are Batman days. What, oh, don't you know that?
13: Nice. Okay. Just checking. Somebody make a note of that, please. All right. Here we go. Home buying is down. The economy is slowing, and Apple and Amazon report earnings. Take it away.
17: Yeah, and as a result of those earnings reports from Apple and Amazon yesterday, Apple shares are down 7%, while Amazon shares are surging about 12%. That's based on what we heard from the CEOs of both companies, sort of giving a different view of the economy on each one. One interesting note from the team over at Amazon, they've been getting refunds from tariffs from the federal government. Remember, the Supreme Court said that President Trump could not impose those tariffs, so they asked the federal government for that money back. Amazon has collected about $600 million in tariff revenue. Now, they say that certain customers may get that back, but it's a little unclear as to exactly how much that's going to mean for every Amazon shopper. And, you know, because why is Amazon collecting the tariff? They didn't pay it in the first place.
13: What did I hear? This is the biggest earnings week of the year?
17: Especially in the tech sector. So we've seen companies like Apple and Microsoft and Amazon all report their earnings this week as the quarter comes to a close, or as it did. That's why there's been a lot of this up and down on Wall Street. Remember, Wednesday was such a terrible day. Yesterday was pretty good. And then, of course, add the interest rate news into this. So there's been a lot of different headlines from Wall Street this week.
13: All right. Let's switch gears here. Time's running out for NASA to rescue a satellite that's spinning out of control. This is the first I'm hearing about this.
17: Yeah, so this has been called, it's the Swift Observatory that's up there. It's been up there for over 20 years, but it's already outlived its usefulness and its expected life. I shouldn't say its usefulness, but its expected life. But it's now falling down, slowly falling back to Earth. And they sort of tried this thing, sort of a, hey, you know what, let's give this a shot. A company called Catalyst Space, on some like $30 million contract, which is peanuts, decided to design a ship, essentially, that would launch, rendezvous with the Swift Observatory, and then robotically clamp itself to it, fire up some rocket engines, and try to boost its orbit. So NASA said, you know what? This is a good experiment for us. Let's give it a go. High risk, high reward was the theme. Sadly, though, this thing is now spinning out of control, and it never reached Swift. They're still not giving up on it yet. According to the NASA administrator he posted last night, quote, we are not giving up yet. So it isn't completely gone, but it's going to take something in order to get this mission to work.
13: All right, back to Spider-Man. Will you be seeing the movie this weekend?
17: I still got to see The Odyssey. I'll get there eventually.
13: I have not seen The Odyssey either, and I'll be traveling the next few days, so I doubt I'm going to make it to a movie theater. I have grown adult friends that were standing in line for Spider-Man at 4 o'clock yesterday afternoon. I'm just blown away.
17: I was texting a friend of mine last night who's also a fan and shouldn't be at his age, but I was like, did you? I said, you're in line right now. He says, I'm in bed. I said, all right.
13: How many Spider-Man movies have they made?
17: Oh, gosh, with this Spider-Man, Tom Holland, and then you got to figure you got to weave him in and out of the Avengers movies, and then, it's a lot.
13: My producer's counting here. I think he's close to 10 already, so more than 10?
17: A couple more coming. Because then you have the other guys that played Tobey Maguire and Andrew Garfield also played him, and then, Hey, look, I go back to the Spider-Man TV show that had the guy from The Sound of Music in it. One of the kids in the Sound of Music movie played Spider-Man back in the 1977 or something.
13: Good Lord, you learn something new every day. All right.
17: And the electric company Spider-Man. I forgot that one, too.
13: Yeah.
17: All right.
13: Hey, listen, I'm old. Great job this week. Enjoy the weekend. That's our national correspondent.
17: Apparently you're off.
13: Well, yeah, I'm off next week. So.
17: All right. Here comes Barry.
13: You're in charge. Don't screw it up. That's national correspondent Roy O'Neill. It's 8:39. We'll check our Friday morning traffic and weather together on the 10s next.
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13: 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It's a beautiful Friday morning. Let's check traffic and weather together on the 10s. 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
7: 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Police are on scene of a rollover accident there. 690 West is moving well through the construction zone between Teal Ave and Townsend Street. And then the City Hiawatha Boulevard is closed from Pulaski Street to Lodi Street for construction. I'm Jeff Wise on Syracuse's Breaking News Weather and Traffic Station. 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
6: Intervals of clouds and sun for our Friday. It'll be warm with the high of 84. Mainly clear tonight, the low down to 63. It'll be quite warm Saturday with a mix of clouds and sun. An afternoon thunderstorm in spots, the high of 88. Sunday, breezy, humid, not as warm with periods of rain. Some of it heavy and a thunderstorm too, the high of 75 Sunday. From the Stellar Roofing Weather Center, I'm meteorologist Jason Caterina.
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13: 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Here's Courtney Donahoe.
14: This is a Bloomberg Money Minute. Tariff money may be coming back to some Amazon customers. The online retail giant received about $600 million in tariff refunds, and it will reimburse shoppers in cases where it can trace that those costs were passed along. Walmart says it will prioritize using tariff refunds to invest in prices. Costco has started submitting its refund claims and it planned to return the proceeds to customers in some form. Separately, shares of Amazon are surging, the company's stellar earnings results lifting a number of companies profiting from artificial intelligence. Stocks are looking at another day of solid gains on Wall Street. And shares of Churchill Downs tumbled close to 7% yesterday. The parent company of the Kentucky Derby is selling 9 of its regional casinos to focus on its horse racing properties, as well as its Twin Spires online betting platform. Upcoming projects at Churchill Downs include a new 4-story structure with private suites. Courtney Donahoe, Bloomberg Radio.
13: 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Beautiful Friday morning. Is that sunshine going to last? Let's find out. Time for traffic and weather together on the 10s. Here's Jeff Wise.
15: 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Police are on scene of a rollover accident there. 690 West is moving well through the construction zone between Teal Ave and Townsend Street. And in the city, Hiawatha Boulevard is closed from Pulaski Street to Lodi Street for construction. I'm Jeff Wise on Syracuse's Breaking News Weather and Traffic Station. 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
20: Intervals of clouds and sun for our Friday. It'll be warm with the high of 84. Mainly clear tonight, the low down to 63. It'll be quite warm Saturday with a mix of clouds and sun. An afternoon thunderstorm in spots, the high of 88. Sunday, breezy, humid, not as warm with periods of rain. Some of it heavy and a thunderstorm too, the high of 75 Sunday. From the Stellar Roofing Weather Center, I'm meteorologist Jason Caterina.
13: Hey, right now we got sunshine, it is 70 in downtown Syracuse. And who's

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4: Reuters has reported that China is sending Iran, in exchange for some few tens of millions of dollars, between 300 and 400 shoulder-fired ground-to-air missiles. These would be used to shoot down, say, helicopters like the Chinook, any one of the military helicopters, or military jets. You think the F-16, F-18, F-35 is shoot down as well, the A-10 Warthog. And, of course, the potential that these shoulder-fired rockets will be used against American aircraft and against American pilots is very high. China clearly is engaged in a proxy war against the United States in Iran. So, likewise, is Russia. But I would point out that in selling these shoulder-fired anti-aircraft missiles to the world's leading nation sponsor of terrorism, China has also endangered almost the entirety of the American flying public, because a missile that can take down an F-16 can also take down a 737. Now, certainly at altitude, 33,000 feet, that passenger jetliner is very safe. But planes got to take off and planes got to land. And if you're going to put 300 to 400 of these shoulder-fired missiles into the hands of the leading state sponsor of terrorism, and you're going to pretend that at least some of those aren't going to fall into the hands of terrorists who knows where in the world, you're being delusional. Yes, this puts American warfighters in danger. But yes, I believe it also puts air passengers around the world in danger as well. But that, after all, may be exactly what the Chinese and the Iranians want.
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5: All righty, Dave. Thank you and good morning. Syracuse basketball announcing on Thursday that the Orange will host Binghamton December the 22nd. Inside the JMA Wireless Dome, SU has never lost to the Bears, 6-0 all time. The Buffalo Bills have a closed practice this morning at St. John Fisher University. An open practice is scheduled for Saturday at 8:30, but you must have a ticket to attend. The Saints signing wide receiver Chris Olave, 4-year extension worth up to $132 million. $90 million is guaranteed. Second straight game, the White Sox walk off with a victory over the Yankees, 2-1 in 11 innings. The Yankees will take on the Cubbies this afternoon at Wrigley Field. The Mets are back at Citi Field tonight as they will take on Miami. And the Syracuse Mets are in Rochester to take on the Red Wings. First pitch, 6:45. From the Del Lago Sports Desk, I'm John DiTullio. 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
4: 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A rollover accident there. In the city, Hiawatha Boulevard is closed from Pulaski Street to Lodi Street for construction, and 481 southbound from Kirkville Road to 690. Bridge work continues through that stretch. I'm Jeff Wise on Syracuse's breaking news, weather, and traffic station, News Radio 570 WSYR.
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6: Of a mix of clouds and sun for our Friday with the high of 84. Mainly clear tonight, the low down to 63. Quite warm for Saturday with a mix of clouds and sun. A thunderstorm in spots for the afternoon, the high of 88. Periods of rain, some heavy, and a thunderstorm Sunday, the high 75.
7: Will Hamas give up its weapons?
8: I'm Dave Anthony, Fox News. President Trump says they've agreed to in the next phase of a post-war plan for Gaza being worked out by the Trump-created Board of Peace.
9: President Trump calling this a major agreement for Hamas to disarm in Gaza. The president posting on Truth Social. Today, the Board of Peace reached a historic agreement for the complete disarmament of Hamas and all other armed groups in Gaza. This is a monumental step toward lasting peace and security. Now, the details of that disarmament by the terrorist group Hamas will be worked out over the next several weeks.
8: Fox's Steve Harrigan in Tel Aviv. Hamas says it'll only give up arms if Israel pulls forces out of Gaza. The president also tells Fox the Iran conflict is going well and we just keep winning, hitting them hard. Fox's Peter Ducey reports from the White House.
10: We know that now he does have this option for 10 to 14 days of strikes, the go big option that has been prepared by the CENTCOM commander. We don't know exactly where his head is at, but we should find out soon.
8: We'll hear from him in a Trump cabinet meeting in 2 hours at Camp David in Maryland. The president also tells Fox a border crisis getting worse in Spain is terrible, warning it could happen here if Democrats win elections. Fox's Greg Palcott reports this exodus was
11: prompted, it's believed, by a recent Spanish court ruling that immigrants arriving by sea would not be immediately turned away.
8: 60,000 migrants have entered the Ceuta past Spanish territory.
11: Those new arrivals came by sea and by land, overwhelming local authorities, saying they were fleeing dire economic conditions in Africa. Socialist Spanish Prime Minister Pedro Sanchez, who has led a pro-immigration administration, has called the onslaught of immigrants in Ceuta a violation of territorial sovereignty.
8: At least 34 migrants have died trying to get there. Oil prices are rising again this morning, about 2% in their spike up in the Iran conflict as oil company profits surging. Chevron's earnings more than quadrupled last quarter from a year ago. ExxonMobil's profit doubled. 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
12: 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An early morning crash in the city has taken the life of a three-year-old girl. Happened shortly before 12:30 this morning on Park Street near DeWitt Street. Police say an SUV struck a tree. Four people inside were taken to the hospital, and the three-year-old succumbed to her injuries. Police continue to investigate. A teenager from Rome being charged with a stabbing in Marcellus.
13: The 14-year-old boy is charged with first-degree assault and weapons possession. Police say the teen stabbed an 18-year-old on Schuyler Road during an argument over repairs to a dirt bike. The victim was taken to the hospital and was last listed in stable condition. Joel Askey, News Radio 570 WSYR.
12: Jury selection for the upcoming federal trial of the Buffalo supermarket shooter on hold now till October.
14: That process was expected to begin this month, but the prosecution and defense are still working through pretrial motions. Picking a jury could take a month or more. likely pushing the expected start of testimony from October to much later in the fall. Peyton Gendron is already serving a life sentence on state charges for the mass shooting that killed 10 black people. A conviction in the federal case could result in a death sentence. Todd Halliday, News Radio 570 WSYR.
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0: the language, the law, the founding documents, one court, one law for everybody, no exceptions, no parallel systems. That's what it means. A country that can't say what it actually is, what it stands for, and what it takes to become a citizen has no standing to ask anyone to join it. And a country who won't ask has already given its answer. My last word on this here in just a second. First, let me tell you about our sponsor. Our
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0: Here's the thing. The danger to the West, because this, what happened in Spain, that is the gateway to the European Union. Now, once you're there, you can walk right into France. All of these nations, and believe me, if we lose in 2027, it's coming back here. 2028, it's coming back here. They will open these borders. They will flood us. The danger to the West was never that people want to come here. People have always wanted to come here. That's the compliment history pays for free countries, and we should be proud of that. The danger is a West that has forgotten what it is, who it is, where we came from, how hard it was to build this. We've forgotten so completely that it can't tell a guest from a lever anymore. And we don't have the balls to say it out loud anymore. You don't belong here. No. Spain had soldiers on that line in 1975, and they lost a part of their country the size of Colorado in 9 days because it wouldn't act. Well, it acted yesterday. They put 60 soldiers, 60, to face 49,000 invaders. What do you think's going to happen to Europe? What do you think's going to happen to Spain? Visit Europe and visit Spain before it's too late. International Fellowship of Christians and Jews reminds you it's easy to support something when it's popular. It doesn't cost you much. The real test is whether you'll stand when somebody is being targeted, and they'll target you just as easily. That is the moment Israel has been living in. Since the attacks of October 7th, almost 3 years ago, Jewish families have been trying to build a sense of normalcy while living under constant threat of violence. Parents are raising children who know the sound of an air raid siren. Elderly men and women who survived one chapter of history are now facing fear all over again. And the world is standing with crazy people. The world would rather, some people in our own country would rather have Iran win than us. And they would have no problem if every Jew was wiped off the planet. We've gone crazy. Stand up. Square your shoulders. Do not be afraid. Join the IFCJ, the International Fellowship of Christians and Jews, standing for peace and the Jewish people. Do it now. 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
10: 66 degrees in downtown Syracuse. It's 9:30. Hi, Barry V. These are the top stories. An overnight fatal crash in the city kills a three-year-old. A teen stabs another. And a popular running coach not returning. All that and more straight ahead on News Radio 570 WSYR.
11: News. I'm Therese Crowley. President Trump takes his cabinet to Camp David for marathon meetings in the woods. Last time he went was for Operation Midnight Hammer against Iran, but today a different peace deal is also launched.
12: Hamas appears ready, or at least willing, to lay down their arms as long as Israel agrees to finally leave the Gaza Strip. President Trump has announced this agreement is a critical step towards Gaza finally being governed by a new Palestinian government that will work closely with the Board of Peace to help the Palestinian people.
11: Fox's Peter Ducey. 60,000 migrants and counting pouring onto the shores of Ceuta, Spain from Morocco, mostly men looking jubilant. After the three-mile swim, Spain mobilized the military. After its new amnesty plan attracted the migrants, the EU in shock. President Trump says, remember that picture, telling Fox, that's going to be us in 3 years if the Democrats get in. 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
10: WSYR News Time is 9:33. Syracuse police are investigating a fatal crash in the city early this morning. It happened shortly before 12:30 on Park Street near DeWitt Street. Police say an SUV struck a tree. Four people were taken to the hospital and a three-year-old succumbed to her injuries. Police are continuing to investigate. Onondaga County sheriffs say they have charged a 14-year-old Rome boy for stabbing another teen.
13: Deputies were called to a house on Schuyler Road in Marcellus around dinner time Wednesday night. They found an 18-year-old boy stabbed in the stomach. He's expected to be okay. Deputies tracked down the 14-year-old suspect and charged him with first-degree assault and criminal possession of a weapon. An argument over dirt bike repairs is what led to the stabbing, according to deputies. Dave Smith, News Radio 570 WSYR.
10: Fayetteville-Manlius School District has announced that a Hall of Fame running coach will not be returning.
14: The district says that after more than 30 years, Bill Aris will not return to the school for the fall cross-country season. Several months ago, an investigation began into allegations of Coach Aris mistreating runners and pushing them too hard. Some parents said he caused athletes on his team to suffer a high rate of eating disorders, injuries, and career-ending burnout. Aris says he was told the investigation was unfounded and that the accusations were not legitimate. Joe Lasky, News Radio 570 WSYR.
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7: It's 10 o'clock, 67 degrees in downtown Syracuse. I'm Barry V. These are the top stories. A three-year-old dies in an early morning crash. A teen stabs another over a dirt bike. And the clinic's director arrested for stealing. Details ahead. First, a check of the latest forecast.
8: 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Right now in Geddes on John Glenn Boulevard, between 690 and Farrell Road, an accident with possible injuries there. Also in the city, Lemoyne Ave at First North Street, there's a crash. In Lafayette, Berwyn Road, between Baker Road and Hunter's Crossing Road, a rollover accident there as well. I'm Jeff Wise on Syracuse's breaking news, weather, and traffic station, News Radio 570 WSYR.
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11: A mix of clouds and sun for our Friday afternoon. Warm with the high of 84. Mainly clear tonight, the low down to 63. Very warm Saturday with a mix of clouds and sun and a spotty afternoon thunderstorm. A high up to 88 for Saturday.
12: President Trump is about to head to Camp David.
13: I'm Dave Anthony, Fox News. That is in Maryland, where he and his cabinet will have a public meeting in an hour discussing a lot of issues. As for Iran, the president tells Fox the conflict is going well. We keep winning, hitting them very hard, as he considers an escalation of military strikes.
14: In the meantime, the Center for Strategic and International Studies is posting a concern about the depletion of U.S. armaments since the start of the war in Iran. The center is saying that some key weapons, such as Patriot missiles, interceptors, are at less than half the supply, the stockpile that they were before the war. Pentagon spokesman pushing back on that concern, saying the U.S. has everything it needs to carry out every order of the president.
13: That's Fox's Steve Harrigan in Tel Aviv. Is Iran behind the hacking of water systems in Minnesota? That's being investigated.
15: The mayor of Brown, Minnesota says starting on Monday, the plant operator realized that the big tower was calling for more water, but the well was not cooperating. They realized the machinery was receiving power, just not doing what it was supposed to do. So they investigated and found four neighboring systems were experiencing the same problem. Plant operators restored backup and overrode systems manually. Ultimately, 30 communities were affected, but the disruption to water systems was minimal.
13: Fox's Mike Tobin. There's a new plan for post-war Gaza. The Trump-created Board of Peace has worked out an agreement with Hamas to give up its weapons.
16: The president's saying this agreement is a critical step towards Gaza finally being governed by a new Palestinian government. At the same time, Israel will have the security it deserves, with Gaza no longer used as a base for terror attacks. As Hamas gives up their weapons, the Israeli forces will withdraw.
13: Fox's Madeline Rivera. Border crisis in Spain getting worse. At least 41 migrants fleeing Morocco have died in the past 20 24 hours. More than 60,000 migrants have surged into that Spanish territory. That's more than half the size of the population there. 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
7: 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An early morning crash in the city has left a three-year-old dead.
17: It happened just before 12:30 this morning on Park Street near DeWitt Street. Police and SUV struck a tree there. Four people were taken to the hospital, and a three-year-old later died from her injuries. Police are continuing their investigation. Joel Askey, News Radio 570 WSYR.
7: A teenager from Rome is being charged with a stabbing in Marcellus. The 14-year-old boy charged with first-degree assault and weapons possession. Police say the teen stabbed an 18-year-old on Schuyler Road during an argument over repairs on a dirt bike. State police have charged a clinic director with stealing from a nonprofit.
18: Troopers say 62-year-old Mary Kay Tracy has been charged with second-degree grand larceny after it's alleged she stole more than $187,000 from the organization. It's alleged much of the money she spent on gambling at area casinos and online. Dave Smith, News Radio 570 WSYR.
7: Syracuse officials say the large crowd for tomorrow night's concert, along with the ongoing construction on I-81, could cause major traffic jams. To help ease the congestion, the city has a specific plan in place. That includes the opening of Comstock, which has been closed for construction. Our next news in 30 minutes. 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

0: Let's go to Ricky.
1: Yeah, Glenn, there were a lot of insiders reacting very emotionally to that segment. Many of them saying that the video that we showed on screen for those who are watching on Torch made them sick to their stomach. But I have some pushback from a Torch insider whose name is very clever, saying good morning is spam, is the username. They say to you, I'm going to make it very clear to you, the Anthropic AI that you say is evil will live on in the data centers that you advocate for.
0: Hang on just a second. AI is not evil. AI is not evil. It is a tool. You choose how that tool is used. Okay? You choose. We choose. I have told you the data centers. I support data centers. I'm not pushing it down your throat. I'm saying every community has to decide. And it should never be done in darkness. It should be done out in the open at your city or county council, and everyone should decide. I'm telling you, you cannot stop progress. You might not view this as progress, and there are days like today, I don't view it as progress either. But you will not stop it. By standing in its way, all you'll do is ensure that China gets it first. And I got to tell you, I think it ends poorly. You know, down the road, I think it's going to end poorly with ASI for all of us. But I can guarantee you it starts evil because China is it. All it is surveillance. You can't have China get this. It doesn't make these companies evil. And I said it there in the beginning. I don't say that they're doing anything wrong. I don't trust, you know, the head of Anthropic per se, but I don't think they have bad intentions. But what they're building is very bad. They're destroying another opinion. They're destroying a copy. All right, we can take this on more if you want to. 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
7: Mostly sunny in 76 at 10:30. I'm Dave Smith. These are the top stories. Congresswoman Claudia Tenney urging Governor Hochul to work with the feds to reduce SNAP payment errors. A three-year-old girl is dead after a crash in Syracuse. And some Israeli officials are concerned about the new deal with Hamas. Details ahead. Now your AccuWeather forecast. Mostly sunny skies with a few clouds around. High 81. Mainly clear tonight. Low 61.
8: News. I'm CJ Papa. President Trump meets his cabinet shortly at Camp David, but is the U.S. military running out of weapons?
9: The Center for Strategic and International Studies is posting a concern about the depletion of U.S. armaments since the start of the war in Iran. The center is saying that some key weapons, such as Patriot missiles, interceptors, are at less than half the supply, the stockpile that they were before the war. Pentagon spokesman pushing back on that concern.
8: Fox's Steve Harrigan in Tel Aviv. President Trump says there's a deal to end the fighting between Israel and Hamas in Gaza. Hamas says it will give up its heavy equipment, but Israel must commit to stop the killing and violations and withdraw from Gaza. The Michigan primary is Tuesday. Democratic Senate candidate Abdul El Sayed campaigns today with Minnesota Congresswoman Ilhan Omar in Dearborn. 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
7: WSYR News. Time is 10:32. Congresswoman Claudia Tenney is urging Governor Hochul to work with the federal government to reduce SNAP payment errors.
10: Tenney says the state's error rate topped 13% last year, more than double the federal standard, resulting in more than $2.8 million in improper payments each day. She's calling for stronger anti-fraud measures and a plan to bring the state back into compliance. Joe Lasky, News Radio 570 WSYR.
7: A three-year-old girl is dead after a crash in Syracuse. Police say around 12:30 this morning, they responded to a vehicle crash near the intersection of Park and DeWitt Street, found an SUV had hit a tree. Three adults and a child were rushed to the hospital. The toddler was pronounced dead. The three adults are in stable condition. No word on what caused the crash. Madison County Sheriff's Office reminding motorists that starting Monday, August 3rd, it's Speed Awareness Week. Each year, hundreds of motorists in New York State lose their lives or are seriously injured from speed-related crashes. It is still the main contributing factor for fatal motor vehicle crashes. Madison County deputies will be joining the statewide initiative and deploying dedicated traffic enforcement patrols targeting those with a lead foot. Congressman John Mannion inviting Oneida County area senior citizens to attend the Oneida County Senior Fair. It's today at the Utica University's Clark Athletic Center. It runs until 1. Your next news at 11 o'clock. Breaking news anytime on Syracuse's Breaking News, Weather, and Traffic Station. 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
5: Mostly sunny at 78 at 11 o'clock. I'm Dave Smith. These are the top stories. A 14-year-old being charged with stabbing another teen in Marcellus. Three adults are in the hospital, and a 3-year-old girl is dead after a crash in Syracuse. And President Trump to hold a cabinet meeting at Camp David soon. Details ahead. First traffic and weather together. First traffic and...
6: From the Geddes Federal Savings Traffic Center, customer service you can trust, member FDIC, and Solvay, 690 eastbound between Route 297 at exit 67 and Solvay at exit 7. Alternating lanes will be closed due to construction, and 81 north into downtown from 481 to the 690 split. Stop and go traffic from 5 minutes of delay. I'm Kenny Dees on Syracuse's breaking news, weather and traffic station, News Radio 570 WSYR.
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8: A mix of clouds and sun for our Friday afternoon. Warm with the high of 84. Mainly clear tonight, the low down to 63. Very warm Saturday with a mix of clouds and sun and a spotty afternoon thunderstorm. A high up to 88 for Saturday.
9: We're about to hear from President Trump.
10: I'm Dave Anthony, Fox News. He's arriving at Camp David in Maryland, where a cabinet meeting is about to start. The president may talk about Iran and Gaza with his Board of Peace agreement with Hamas to give up their weapons.
11: President Trump told our colleague Jackie Heinrich this morning about Iran. It's going well. All you can do is keep winning. Then eventually something will happen. But we're hitting them hard, knocking them out for a loop, and we just have to keep winning. Eventually they'll have no choice but to go home. He seems a lot more upbeat about this peace deal in Gaza, though, explaining the agreement will be carried out in carefully structured phases. As disarmament is completed, Israeli forces will withdraw.
10: Fox's Peter Ducey of the White House. It's been like a stampede at times in Spain. A surge of migrants fleeing Morocco for the Spanish territory of Ceuta. And in the last 24 hours, about 60,000 have crossed over.
12: The amount of people who pushed into the Spanish territory in just one day is equivalent to around 70% of the city's population. The military has now been deployed to help restore order. Spain's Interior Ministry says roughly 25,000 who crossed have already returned to Morocco on a voluntary basis. Spain's Prime Minister, though, Pedro Sanchez, is blaming criminal networks and human traffickers for the situation.
10: Fox's Jeff Paul. Less than 2 weeks before Wisconsin's primaries, a Democrat has dropped out of the race for governor, Mandela Barnes, who had been second in the Democrat polls. The leader, Francesca Hong, is a Democratic socialist and tells Fox this morning she does not support some of the socialist platform, like abolishing the Senate and defunding police.
13: The things we know prevent crime, like getting guns off of our street, making sure there is victims for justice, that there are, you know, places where our kids can go after school and thrive.
10: In Texas, a Fox News poll gives Democrat James Tallarico a 3-point lead over Republican Ken Paxton in the Senate race, one of the seats Democrats hope to flip to win back Congress. 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
5: 570 WSYR News Time is 11:03. Three adults are in the hospital and a 3-year-old girl is dead after a crash in Syracuse. Police were called to the scene around 12:30 a.m. and found an SUV had hit a tree near the intersection of Park and DeWitt Street. The toddler was pronounced dead at the hospital. The three adults in stable condition. Police continue to investigate. A 14-year-old is being charged with stabbing in Marcellus.
14: The boy from Rome has been charged with first-degree assault and criminal possession of a weapon. Police say he stabbed an 18-year-old man on Skyline Tyler Road Wednesday night during an argument over repairs to a dirt bike. The victim was taken to an area hospital and is said to be in stable condition. Marty Casper, News Radio 570 WSYR.
5: An East Laurel Street house in Syracuse suffered minor damage yesterday after a boat that was parked next to it caught fire. Firefighters responded to the blaze just before 6. The boat was engulfed in flames and was threatening to spread to the house, but the crews put it out quickly. The family who lived there were able to return to their home later. State Senator Christopher Ryan hosting a health care fair in Fulton this weekend. The rural health care fair is designed to connect residents with health care resources across the region and state. It's tomorrow from 10 until 1 at the Fulton War Memorial. And the Interstate 690 westbound off-ramp, known as Ramp 15A, to West Street in Syracuse, is temporarily closed as of this morning. DOT says it'll be closed weekdays from 9 to 3 until Wednesday. 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

0: You can take away somebody's home. You can take away their possessions. You can even take away their sense of security. But as long as they still have hope, they'll keep building. They will not give up. They keep planning. They keep believing tomorrow can be better than today. Do you have that? Imagine you have been persecuted for generations, millennia. That's where the Jewish people are. And yet they seem to still have hope. They never stop rebuilding. They're doing it again today. Families who have lived through rocket attacks, terrorism, unspeakable loss, people who are living in France where the Muslims are coming after them in the streets, people who have found themselves here in America, living in New York, and their friends are saying, you know, it's just you Jews. How do you keep having hope? I would imagine it's hard. And that is our job as Christians, to say, this too shall pass, and I'm standing right with you. I get it. I'm not going to necessarily agree with you on Israel or Benjamin Netanyahu or whatever, but I'm here for you. Keep having hope. Keep having hope. It's not the way it was in the past. Pray for the Jewish people. Pray ifcj.org. 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
11: Mostly sunny and 78 at 11:30. I'm Dave Smith, and these are the top stories. You might see some major traffic tie-ups on 81 near the SU campus this Saturday. After a years-long search, the city of Syracuse may have found a site for their future dog shelter. President Trump holding a cabinet meeting at Camp David as he tries to decide what to do next with Iran. Details ahead. Now your AccuWeather weather forecast. Mostly sunny skies today. A few clouds around. High 85. Mainly clear tonight. Low 61.
12: News. I'm Therese Crowley. President Trump arrives at camp, convening his cabinet at Camp David, and comments on the 60,000 migrants pouring onto the shores of Ceuta, Spain, telling Fox that's going to be us in 3 years if the Democrats get elected.
13: Tens of thousands of people, mostly from Morocco, surged across the border into the Spanish territory, really without anyone stopping them. The military has now been deployed to help restore order. Spain's Interior Ministry says roughly 25,000 who crossed have already returned to Morocco on a voluntary basis. Spain's prime minister, though, Pedro Sanchez, is blaming criminal networks and human traffickers.
12: Fox's Jeff Paul. The FBI and cybersecurity suspect Iran is behind the hacks of some 40 muni water systems out of Minnesota and seven states, warning that threat actors are trying to modify passwords to lock the operators out. 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
14: Fox.
11: 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You can see some major traffic tie-ups on 81 tomorrow near the SU campus.
14: About 30,000 people are expected to attend the Chris Brown and Usher concert at the JMA Wireless Dome Saturday night. The large crowd, along with ongoing construction in I-81, could cause major traffic jams. To help ease congestion, a set of traffic plans are in place, including opening Comstock, which has been closed for construction. Irving Avenue North will turn into three lanes to help drivers leaving the area. Joel Askey, News Radio 570 WSYR.
11: After a years-long search, the city of Syracuse thinks they've found a site for their future municipal dog shelter. City officials say it's at 3614 Burnett Avenue. If approved, the new facility would replace the city's current shelter and expand care for lost, stray, and abandoned dogs. The new shelter could house between 60 and 65 dogs. That's nearly double the capacity they currently have. Syracuse police investigating a fatal crash that happened around 12:30 this morning. Officers were called to an area near the intersection of Park and DeWitt Street. They found an SUV had hit a tree. Three adults and a child were rushed to the hospital. The three-year-old girl was pronounced dead. The three adults are in stable condition. The National Weather Service has confirmed a tornado touchdown Wednesday near Beaver Creek Road in South Brookfield in Madison County. Happened just before 2 p.m. It was on the ground about 2 minutes, traveled about a mile. It's the 12th confirmed tornado in the state so far this year. Your next news at 12 o'clock. 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
3: Mostly sunny and 78 at 12 o'clock. I'm Dave Smith. These are the top stories. Syracuse police investigating a fatal crash that took the life of a 3-year-old this morning. You could see some major traffic tie-ups today near the Empire Amphitheater and tomorrow near the JMA Wireless Dome. And a deal to disarm Hamas has been announced. Details ahead. First traffic and weather together.
4: 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In Syracuse, 690 westbound between Teal Avenue at exit 14 and Townsend Street at exit 13, the roadway is reduced to 2 lanes due to road construction. This is causing a couple of minutes of delay. I'm Kenny Dees on Syracuse's breaking news, weather and traffic station, News Radio 570 WSYR.
5: A mix of clouds and sun for our Friday afternoon. Warm with the high of 84. Mainly clear tonight, the low down to 63. Very warm Saturday with a mix of clouds and sun and a spotty afternoon thunderstorm. A high up to 88 for Saturday.
6: A cabinet meeting underway at Camp David. I'm Lisa Brady, Fox News.
7: This is a talented group of people.
6: And the open session is rare on the Maryland campus, where meetings usually happen behind closed doors. President Trump focusing first on the state of the nation.
7: That America is safer and stronger and far more successful than it was 2 years ago, and I think, frankly, than it ever was. I don't think it's ever been anything like this.
6: Countering Democrat criticism that he's making things less affordable ahead of the midterms. The conflict with Iran expected to be a top focus of the meeting.
7: And we have a war that's going on. Yes, you call it a war. Maybe I call it a military operation. They have no navy. It's been obliterated. Their air force has been obliterated. They have no planes. Their missiles have been largely, they have some left. They have some, but they have far fewer than they had 4 or 5 months ago.
6: But Iran keeps firing at commercial ships and U.S. forces in the region, prompting renewed U.S. strikes. The president reportedly weighing a plan to hit Iran harder, though he has not ruled out making a deal. The president also just said he does not think Iran is to blame for a cyber attack on a water system that remains under investigation in Minnesota. A deadly outbreak of Legionnaire's disease in New York City is declared over.
8: New York City's health department says the incubation period for new cases of Legionnaire's disease has passed and that there is no longer an elevated risk of exposure on the Upper East Side of Manhattan. The disease has an incubation period of 2 to 14 days after exposure, and the last day that anyone who lives, works, or visited the area began feeling symptoms was 2 weeks ago.
6: Fox's Tanya J. Powers. The outbreak sickened more than 90 people, killing 7. All of the cooling towers that tested positive for the bacteria were disinfected. 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
3: 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Syracuse police investigating a fatal crash in the city this morning.
9: It happened just before 12:30 this morning on Park Street near DeWitt Street. Police and SUV struck a tree there. 4 people were taken to the hospital, and a 3-year-old later died from her injuries. Police are continuing their investigation. Joel Askey, News Radio 570 WSYR.
3: The Interstate 690 westbound off-ramp, that's ramp 15A to West Street in Syracuse, is temporarily closed as of this morning. The state DOT says the ramp will be closed weekdays from 9 to 3 until Wednesday, August 5th. East Laurel Street House in Syracuse suffered minor damage yesterday after a boat that was parked next to it caught fire. Firefighters responded to the blaze just before 6. The boat was fully engulfed in flames and threatening to spread to the house, but crews got it out quickly. The family who lived there was able to return to their home later. And you can see some major traffic tie-ups in the area starting today. Traffic could get heavy this afternoon on 690 East and West as Tim McGraw is performing tonight at the Empire Amphitheater at Lakeview. Lots open at 4, gates at 5:30, and the show starts at 7. And then tomorrow night, about 30,000 people expected to attend the Chris Brown and Usher concert at the JMA Wireless Dome. In order to deal with the large crowds combined with the ongoing 81 Viaduct construction, authorities have opened up Comstock Ave, which has been closed, and turning Irving Ave north into 3 lanes to help drivers leave the concert. concert. Your next news at 12:30, breaking news anytime on Syracuse's breaking news, weather, and traffic station, News Radio 570 WSYR on 106.9 FM.
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1: 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Alternating lanes will be closed due to construction. And 690 west into downtown from 481 south to the 81 interchange. Stop and go traffic and 5 minutes of delay. I'm Kenny Deese on Syracuse's breaking news, weather, and traffic station, News Radio 570 WSYR.
2: A mix of clouds and sun for our Friday afternoon. Warm with the high of 84. Mainly clear tonight, the low down to 63. Very warm Saturday with a mix of clouds and sun and a spotty afternoon thunderstorm. The high up to 88 for Saturday.
3: He's holding out hope for a deal. I'm Lisa Brady, Fox News. But President Trump also says he's losing faith in Iran. He says they lie publicly about what's been discussed in talks.
4: All they do is make me angry. You know, it just makes me angry.
3: During a cabinet meeting held at Camp David in Maryland, the president also not directly confirming or denying a report, he's considering a go-big plan against Iran.
4: We've already gone big. Look, I mean, what's big? They had 159 ships. That was their entire Navy, 159. Their entire Navy is laying at the bottom of the sea.
3: The president says Iran will not be allowed to have a nuclear weapon and that, for now, Americans can expect strikes and counterstrikes to continue after Iran's attempted attack on U.S. forces in Jordan this week. The president also suggesting that degrading Iran and its proxies helped lead to a deal with Hamas, which confirms it will disarm in Gaza as Israeli forces withdraw, though many questions remain about implementing the agreement, which is part of the U.S.-brokered ceasefire first announced last October. President Trump agrees with his acting U.S. Attorney General Todd Blanche, who says an anti-weaponization fund is dead.
4: But, you know, I wish it weren't, to be honest with you. I think people were horribly treated, horribly abused.
3: The fund was aimed at compensating people claiming they were unfairly targeted by the government, potentially including people involved in the Capitol riot. Some Republican senators want a written guarantee the fund is scrapped as part of the confirmation process for Blanche to be Attorney General.
4: Todd Blanche is a very, very good man, and he shouldn't be in the middle of this.
3: A Senate panel delayed its vote to advance the nomination this week. Spain's Interior Ministry says half of some 60,000 migrants have returned to Morocco a day after surging into the Spanish territory of Ceuta. Security forces clashing with some as Spain deployed its military to restore order after the border breach. At least 57 deaths reported. 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
0: WSYR News Time is 103. We're learning more about that fatal crash that happened this morning in Syracuse. Around 12:30 a.m., an SUV jumped a curb and crashed into a tree near the intersection of Park and DeWitt Street. The woman driver, another adult woman, a 7-year-old boy, and a 3-year-old girl were hospitalized. The 3-year-old was pronounced dead at the hospital. Onondaga County Sheriff's Office says the woman driver is going to be arrested for drunk driving. A 14-year-old is being charged with stabbing in Marcellus.
5: The boy from Rome has been charged with first-degree assault and criminal possession of a weapon. Police say he stabbed an 18-year-old man on Schuyler Road Wednesday night during an argument over repairs to a dirt bike. The victim was taken to an area hospital and is said to be in stable condition. Marty Casper, News Radio 570 WSY.
0: An East Laurel Street house in Syracuse suffered minor damage yesterday after a boat that was parked next to it caught fire. Firefighters responded to the blaze just before 6. The boat was engulfed in flames and was threatening to spread to the house, but the crews put it out quickly. The family who lived there were able to return to their home later. State Senator Christopher Ryan hosting a health care fair in Fulton this weekend. The rural health care fair is designed to connect residents with health care resources across the region and state. It's tomorrow from 10 until 1 at the Fulton War Memorial. 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

0: A mix of clouds and sun for our Friday afternoon. Warm with the high of 84. Mainly clear tonight, the low down to 63. Very warm Saturday with a mix of clouds and sun and a spotty afternoon thunderstorm. The high up to 88 for Saturday.
1: Potential breakthrough for Gaza. On Lisa Brady, Fox News. New commitments from Hamas as part of a previously announced ceasefire agreement, though many questions remain about implementation.
2: President Trump's Board of Peace says it has a deal for Hamas to disarm as part of a peace plan that would eventually see Israel withdraw from Gaza.
3: It's a big step for the Middle East, and people are really impressed by it, and they're surprised by it.
2: Speaking at a cabinet meeting at Camp David, President Trump says a weaker Iran was key to the breakthrough. Still, Israeli officials have signaled skepticism, and President Trump concedes,
3: will it go through its ups and downs? It's a very complex situation over there. The people are very complex.
2: A comprehensive peace plan calls for an international stabilization force to train a Palestinian police force to take over security operations in the Strip.
1: Fox's Jared Halpern at the White House. As for the fight with Iran,
3: we'll be hitting them very hard. At some point, they're going to say, we just can't take it anymore.
1: But the president stops short of confirming a Wall Street Journal report about a go-big option from the CENTCOM commander. He also still doesn't rule out a deal, but says Iran lies, and he's losing faith in them. The president also says he does not think Iran is to blame for attacks on water systems in Minnesota.
4: Ultimately, 30 communities were affected, but the disruption to water systems was minimal. Investigators haven't released many details about the suspected cyber attack, but they say the timing, the method, the access and targets are all very similar to what they've seen from Iran before.
1: Fox's Mike Tobin. A public service announcement from the FBI and EPA says water and wastewater utility companies in at least seven states have reported incidents to the FBI since Monday, some of the attacks disrupting water operations. Just getting word of a fighter jet crash in San Diego near Marine Corps Air Station Miramar. Smoke rising from the crash site in a field. No word yet on the F-35 pilot. 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
5: 570 WSOR News Time is 2:03. Syracuse police investigating a fatal crash in the city this morning.
6: It happened just before 12:30 this morning on Park Street near DeWitt Street. Police and SUV struck a tree there. Four people were taken to the hospital, and a three-year-old later died from her injuries. Police are continuing their investigation. Joel Askey, News Radio 570 WSYR.
7: Police now say there were two adult women in that car and a seven-year-old boy along with a three-year-old girl. The driver of the vehicle is being charged with DWI. Authorities say more charges could be coming. The Interstate 690 westbound off-ramp, that's ramp 15A to West Street in Syracuse, is temporarily closed as of this morning. The state DOT says the ramp will be closed weekdays from 9 to 3 until Wednesday, August 5th. East Laurel Street House in Syracuse suffered minor damage yesterday after a boat that was parked next to it caught fire. Firefighters responded to the blaze just before 6. The boat was fully engulfed in flames and threatening to spread to the house, but crews got it out quickly. The family who lived there was able to return to their home later. And you can see some major traffic tie-ups in the area starting today. Traffic could get heavy this afternoon on 690 East and West as Tim McGraw is performing tonight at the Empower Amphitheater at Lakeview. Lots open at 4, gates at 5:30, and the show starts at 7. And then tomorrow night, about 30,000 people expected to attend the Chris Brown and Usher concert at the JMA Wireless Dome. You can expect heavy traffic in that area before and after the concert. 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
12: Mostly sunny and 85. I'm Dave Smith, and these are the top stories. We're learning more about the fatal crash this morning that took the life of a three-year-old. Motorists will see some heavy traffic in the area today and tomorrow due to concerts. A deal to disarm the Palestinian militant group Hamas has been reached. Details ahead. First, traffic and weather together.
13: 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I'm Kenny Deese on Syracuse's breaking news, weather and traffic station, News Radio 570 WSYR.
14: Mainly clear, tonight's low 61. Tomorrow, clouds and sun, a thunderstorm late in the afternoon, high 88. Tomorrow night, low 71. Showers and a thunderstorm Sunday, high 77 and a high 78 for Monday.
15: 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I'm Chris Caraccio.
16: President Trump says Iran has been decimated. Speaking today at a cabinet meeting at Camp David, he said Iran would not have a nuclear weapon and added if they did, the Middle East would have been wiped out. The president said the Iranians are crazy and they plan to continue hitting them very hard with strikes. President Trump is pushing for a Senate vote to confirm Todd Blanch as attorney general. This morning in a post, he appeared to back away from his idea of pulling the nomination until the two Republican holdouts are out of office. Later at that cabinet meeting at Camp David, Trump said the acting attorney general Blanch had become a pawn. Trump also called out Republican Senator John Cornyn of Texas, who's holding out until he and Republican Senator Tom Tillis of North Carolina get a written guarantee from Blanch that Trump's so-called weaponization fund is dead. And Tony Romo has been put on leave at CBS

0: sports following last week's DUI arrest. The company says its star NFL analyst and former Dallas Cowboy quarterback was on leave until further notice. I'm Chris Caraggio, NBC News Radio.
1: For the 570 WSYR Newsroom, I'm Dave Smith. We're learning more about that fatal crash that happened this morning in Syracuse.
2: Around 12:30 in the morning, an SUV jumped a curb and crashed into a tree near the intersection of Park and DeWitt Streets. The female driver, another adult woman, a 7-year-old boy, and a 3-year-old girl all hospitalized. The 3-year-old was pronounced dead at the hospital. Onondaga County Sheriff's Office says the woman driver has been arrested for drunk driving. Dave Debo, News Radio 570 WSYR.
1: And authorities say the driver could face additional charges. Interstate 690 westbound off-ramp, that's ramp 15A to West Street in Syracuse, is now closed as of this morning. The State Department of Transportation says it will remain closed weekdays from 9 to 3 until Wednesday. An East Laurel Street house in Syracuse suffered minor damage yesterday after a boat parked next to it caught fire. Firefighters responded to the blaze just before 6. The boat was fully engulfed in flames and was threatening to spread to the house before crews quickly put it out. The family who lived there was able to return to their home later. You might see some heavy traffic this afternoon on 690 near the Empower Federal Credit Union Amphitheater. Tim McGraw is performing tonight. Lots open up at 4, gates at 5:30. The show starts at 7. Tomorrow night, they're expecting about 30,000 people for the Chris Brown and Usher concert at the JMA Wireless Dome. You can expect heavy traffic in that area, especially because of the construction with the 81 Viaduct project that's taking place. Your next news in 30 minutes, breaking news anytime on Syracuse's breaking news, weather, and traffic station, News Radio 570 WSYR on 106.9 FM.
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0: Noon, Americans, and hello, my friend. Like always, it is a delight to be with you. I might have a rash. I ought to go see the doctor or something like that. Check my temperature or something. Put one of them brainwave things on there. Make sure that I'm working right up between the ears like I'm supposed to. The reason I have these something might be wrong with me is what I'm, and here's why I think something might be wrong with me. I feel an urge right now about Tish James and Kathy Hochul, both of them. I'm like having, it's deep within me. It's almost like I want to praise them. And obviously that means something's wrong. I've got a screw loose. Maybe a gasket's going. I don't know. At my age, what's left of my brain? You know what? Any of these things could be symptoms. All right. So I'm just a little anxious, a little worried, a little uncertain about, well, what does it mean? But I heard, you maybe heard it on the newscast too, something involving Kathy Hochul and Tish James, the governor and attorney general of this state, both of them up for re-election. But I heard that they had done something, and the thought came to my mind from where? I have no idea. But just came immediately to my mind when I heard what the governor and the attorney general had done. My mind said, that sounds like a good idea. And I've never had that happen before, right? Like the story, and Governor Hochul, blah, blah, blah, blah, blah. And my mind, I swear, which is typically, I think, fairly balanced. You know, I was one of the 30 smartest kids in my kindergarten class. But my brain said, that's a good idea. And they mentioned Tish James, and my brain said, they're really onto something. So bear with me, help me, okay? If you need to come and make sure I don't swallow my tongue, please do it, okay? But anyway, you might want to call the nervous doctor for me. I'm a little stressed by this. What I heard him say was that Kathy Hochul and Tish James are suing this predictive market company, Kalshi, for umpteen gazillion dollars, claiming that Kalshi is actually gambling and is merely trying to avoid regulations, fees, and taxes associated with being an online gambling platform. That's what the guy on the news said, right? And I kid you not, my brain said, that's a good idea. No, it's about time. That is what my brain said. And I said, hey, brain, we're talking about freaking Hochul and Tish James, all right? It is the likelihood that Kathy Hochul and Tish James have done a wise, good, noble, and intelligent thing, at least from my Republican standpoint, is something less than zero, okay? This has never happened before, all right? Climate change does not account for this. So I could have blown a gasket up in my head. I don't know. Keep me in your thoughts. But in fact, Kalshi is gambling. It's not prediction. It's not a trade. It's not like the stock market. It's gambling. All day, every day, 100%, no exception. Everybody knows that. And here's the deal. I recognize that the governor and the attorney general are probably launching this suit because the state says, hey, we want our money, right? And I recognize that the governor and the attorney general are launching this suit probably because they're saying, hey, there's an election coming up. Vote for us. I understand both those things. But my brain, which again may be defective, is nonetheless saying, no, that's a good idea. I'm glad they're doing it. Right? And so I'm torn here. Am I having some kind of horrible delusion? Is my gray matter turning against me? Or, in fact, could this be a good idea? And am I glad they're doing it? Yeah, I'm trying to sort it out here, okay? Hey, no, pray for a brother, will you? But, yes, Cauchy and all those other predictive markets are just gambling. They're gambling. People saw gambling moved to telephones, right? Sports gambling became the big giant monster. And somebody sitting there saying, what could people vote on or bet on other than sports? And they came up with this whole predictive market thing where you can bet that certain things will happen. And if they do happen, you win. If they don't happen, you lose. That's gambling, right? And if Kathy Hochul and Tish James say so, they're right. And if they're going to go toe-to-toe with this Cauchy thing and try to get some sense in order in all of this, I hate to say it, but I think they're right. And I know the argument is, oh no, Bob, it's a predictive market, and this is a national thing and not for the states to be involved in. Well, I'm not any big lawyer, but the states already regulate gambling within their borders to include that gambling that's done on portable cellular devices, i.e. phones. And in as much as states already regulate gambling, and this, no matter what they call it, is gambling, then in this instance, on this subject, Governor Hochul and Attorney General James are correct. And I hope that their lawsuit is successful. I cannot begin to imagine why people want to do these things. But they do. And if they're going to, if you're going to let your gambling go in this direction, then it ought to play by the same set of rules as every other bit of gambling that is out there. I think that the governor's right on this. Time for traffic and weather. Please don't tell anybody I said that, okay? We will not podcast this segment, obviously. We're keeping this on the down low. It's time for traffic and weather on 570 WSYR.
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5: WSYR. Weather. Mainly clear for tonight. Low 61. Clouds and sun, a thunderstorm in spots in the afternoon. Tomorrow, high 88. Saturday night, low 71. Sunday, breezy. Periods of rain, heavy at times, and a thunderstorm, the high 77. Monday, clouds and sun with showers and a thunderstorm, high 78. From the Stellar Roofing Weather Center, I'm Andy Robb.
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0: If Fauci is like the smartest guy walking the planet, why did he write his journal on a government computer? No, I mean... And here's the thing. I'm not bashing on Fauci. I believe that Rand Paul can attend to that very nicely on behalf of all of us. Swing hard, Senator. Swing hard. Okay? It doesn't necessarily need me piling on. But one of the great problems that Dr. Fauci, He checked you to make sure that both of you had descended, right? Did you have to do that turn your head and cough thing when he was looking for the oh, he did? Okay, you're good? Well, I'm surprised. But anyway, Dr. Fauci right now is going through a fair amount of stress He had his performance the other day before the Senate. If you're a Democrat, you lie and say he did very well. If you're a Republican, you just sit there and laugh and say, I think the man's toast. But he's having a hard time. We can all acknowledge that. A significant source of his difficulty and embarrassment arises from the fact that his private journals have, in part, been made public. They came into the lawful possession of the Senate committee, and the Senate committee chairman, the previously referenced Rand Paul, said, let's fry the little SOB, you wanna? That's a paraphrase. But basically it meant, well, let's release at least some of his journals. And in the journals, and listen, when you're writing, Dear Diary, I think Jimmy in my third period math class thinks I'm pretty. When you're writing in your journal, you know, you ought to be able to let your hair down. There is a fair amount of candor. You're supposedly writing to yourself or to your progeny, telling them what you think and feel, okay? So laying the cards on the table is fine. And probably, you know, a fair percentage of us in our journals do look like jackasses. For example, in mine, I tell people I'm a highly successful and articulate broadcaster. No, I write that in my journal. And listen, my grandkids, great-grandkids, they won't know any better. They'll say, and my grandpappy was on the radio and people really liked him. No, I'll be pulling the wool over their eyes from the grave, okay? But we write goofy things in our diaries. I accept that. Here's where Fauci got in trouble. All his goofy got aired, right? His goofy is he thinks he's hot stuff. He thinks that he's a major media celebrity, and he loves attention, loves attention, loves attention, okay? And he got a lot of it. And being the smart guy and all this other stuff, putting his face on donuts and making him a bobblehead, really, really gave him a warm fuzzy. He was excited about that. And, you know, typically that sort of vanity is not considered to be a virtue. And so he looks kind of like a dumbass. And a lot of the times when, you know, he was saying one thing publicly, he was writing in his journal that he believed something completely different. Again, that level of duplicity is not typically seen as a virtue. So he's a vain liar is kind of the takeaway from his journals. And that all is in the context of this pandemic, which was killing people and crippling our economy in part because of things he recommended. So, it's a very bad look on the diary. But how is it that Rand Paul got a hold of this diary? How did it come to be in the lawful custody of the United States government? And how is it that your boyfriend there, Fauci, was in a situation to get all this embarrassed? Well, let me tell you. The deal is that Fauci kept his personal journal on his work computer. Your work computer belongs to your boss. The company for which you work. Or, as in the case of Dr. Fauci, he working for the federal government, that computer belonging to the federal government, therefore, everything on that computer is fair game to be accessed by the federal government. Okay? Not smart. Keeping a journal, I think it's a great idea. Clickety-clack, typing it up, sure, it's far faster than writing. But you probably have a laptop or something at the house that you clickety-clack on, and maybe you should write your journal there. Because there's also the supposition that if you wrote your journal at work, then you were using work time to attend to personal business, which most employers, I think, frown on. Yeah, I do. Anyway, the way that his journal got in the hands of the government was he wrote it on their computer, and then when he's getting done being, you know, a doctor to the gods, he decides that he will email his private personal journal to himself from his work computer. And so you have this big giant email file, which is very easily found. And bingo boingo, before you know it, Rand Paul has got the info. And before you know it, after that, the info is released. So at any rate, my question is, if Fauci is the smartest guy in the world, why in the living heck did he write such an embarrassing personal journal on a government computer, right? The IT security class, he clearly was not paying close attention. It's time for news with Dave Smith on 570 WSYR.
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6: Mostly sunny in 85. I'm Dave Smith. These are the top stories. A 3-year-old girl is dead. Two adults and a 7-year-old boy hospitalized after a crash this morning. Crypto mine on Seneca Lake has a new name and a new mission. An emergency crew is responding to an F-35 fighter jet crash at the Miramar Air Base in San Diego. Details ahead. First, traffic and weather together.
7: 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In Syracuse, we're seeing a disabled vehicle on 81 southbound just past exit 18 for Adams and Harrison Street. One right lane is closed. Keep to the left. Travel through the area with caution. In East Syracuse, we're seeing some minor slowdowns, 41 both north and southbound in the area of Kirkville Road through the construction zone. I'm Ryan Roman on Syracuse's breaking news, weather, and traffic station, News Radio 570 WSYR.
8: Mainly clear, tonight's low 61. Tomorrow, clouds and sun, a thunderstorm late in the afternoon, high 88. Tomorrow night, low 71. Showers and a thunderstorm Sunday, high 77 and a high 78 for Monday.
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11: Fox News, I'm Tom Graham. Emergency crews responding to a fighter jet crash at a military base in Southern California. Fox's Natalie Chuck.
12: Officials are confirming to Fox that this is happening on Miramar, that Air Force base down there, the Marine Corps Air Station base. Reports of this crash started coming in around 10 o'clock this morning. It is believed to be an F-35.
11: Well, the pilot safely ejected. No word on a cause of the crash. Hamas has confirmed it will disarm as part of a newly announced Gaza peace deal. President Trump praising the agreement.
13: President Trump really underscoring the importance of this agreement with Hamas to disarm in Gaza, really saying it's basically a historic move and how difficult, unprecedented it's been to achieve. President Trump also saying that Israel is on board with the move.
11: Fox's Steve Harrigan. 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
6: From the 570 WSYR Newsroom, I'm Dave Smith. A 3-year-old girl is dead. Two adults and a 7-year-old boy hospitalized after a crash this morning in Syracuse. Around 12:30, police responded to an SUV that had crashed into a tree near the intersection of Park and DeWitt Streets. The four were rushed to the hospital, where the 3-year-old was pronounced dead. Onondaga County Sheriff's Office says the woman driver has been arrested for DWI, and more charges could be coming. The crypto mine on Seneca Lake has a new name and a new mission. Greenidge Generations is now Vulcan Infrastructure and Power, and they're looking to become a data center.
14: Vulcan says it needs 200 megawatts of additional power and has raised $40 million. As first reported by New York Public Radio, the state has not received an application to change the plant to a data center, and it's not clear if the plan falls under the governor's one-year moratorium on permits for data centers that use more than 50 megawatts. The current Bitcoin operation is powered by an on-site natural gas power plant. Todd Halliday, News Radio 570 WSYR.
6: After a years-long search, the city of Syracuse has found a site for their future municipal dog shelter. City officials say it's 3614 Burnett Avenue. If approved, the new facility would replace the city's current shelter and expand care for lost, strayed, and abandoned dogs. The new shelter could house between 60 and 65 dogs. That's nearly double the capacity they have right now. Your next news in 30 minutes, breaking news anytime on Syracuse's Breaking News Weather and Traffic Station, News Radio 570 WSYR on 106.9 FM.
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27: A little piece of property that Spain owns by Morocco has been astounding. Yesterday, out of the blue, well, first of all, Spain has a couple of little pieces of property, protectorates, if you will, next to Morocco. Spain, of course, is on the Iberian Peninsula, and then you have the Mediterranean, you have the Straits of Gibraltar, and across on the Africa side, you have Morocco, a wonderful country of great people, no doubt. And in Morocco, on the shore, you have little pieces of property which have been retained by Spain, really going back to colonial days. So, and there's a fence around it, and, you know, it's got a name, this little piece of Spain. I probably couldn't pronounce it if I knew it, but it's a Spanish territory. Yesterday, something seemingly in slight excess of 60,000 people rushed that land. Spain has a relatively new government, and the government for Europe is pro-immigrant, right? Much of Europe is starting to wake up and say, for crying out loud, we can't let these hordes of people continue to come in. One, we can't afford to put them all on welfare, which is where the vast majority of them are. Two, we do find that they are disrespectful of our culture, i.e., they keep raping our women and burning down our churches. That's a generalization, but it is based in truth and reality. And so most of Europe is pushing back, saying, okay, we've had just about enough mass, unrestrained, illegal immigration for a while. We're going to have to draw the line here. Spain, looking down its nose at its neighbors, has said, no, we will welcome immigration. Well, yesterday, 60,000 people decided to take Spain up on the offer, apparently. And so somehow they all appeared and they rushed the fence. They came running. Some of them floated up. There was a piece of shore, and some of them, you know, came up on from the water up onto the shore. And an interesting sort of deal. A lot of questions. How was this coordinated? How did these 60,000 people get across Morocco to this piece of Spanish territory? What international NGO or rich man, Mr. Soros, paid for that, right? How is that coordinated? Who's behind this, right? A lot of people were moved to close proximity, and then they stormed the fence. They ran on and demanded the asylum and the acceptance and the welfare checks that Spain apparently was offering. The ones who came up on the water, it's interesting to note that many of them had flotation devices, which really looked like little playthings you might have at the beach or the pool or the lake or something like that. Just a round inner tubey looking thing that had printed on it to make it look like it was a tire. But it wasn't an inner tube. It was just a round plastic thing, again, like you might have in a neighborhood pool or something. But there were hundreds and hundreds of exactly that same type of flotation device that people kicked themselves up onto shore with and then left as they ran up onto the beach to claim their Spanish asylum. Somebody paid for those. Somebody supplied those. And I'd be curious to know who that somebody is, right? And one other thing, I've repeatedly referred to these 60,000 folks as people. I can be more specific. They were all men. They were all men. They were all men in their late teens and early 20s. That's military age men. They all were well-groomed. They all were fairly well-clothed. They all seemed to be very healthy. They all seemed to be clean. They'd had access to a proper hygiene and such. Don't look like people who had necessarily, as emigres, traveled long distances or on foot. And I note that, again, all military-age men. Nobody brought his wife. Nobody brought his mom. Nobody brought his kids. Nobody brought his dad. It was all just young guys. The only seekers of asylum yesterday were young men of military age. And 60,000 of them now are there on that little piece of Spain saying, okay, give us a ride to the mainland. We are ready to be Spaniards. Or to conquer Spain, as the case may be. So anyway, that's an interesting kind of deal. I hope that that does get looked into. I always thought that we should have looked into the matter of, in America, when we had those big caravans of people coming north towards Biden's open border. When you had busloads, literally big giant charter buses dropping people off at the South Bank of the Rio Grande, I just wonder who paid for those things? Who organized that? How did that come to pass? Right? Because I'd like to track them down and find out what their motive is, what their purpose. Right, Mr. Soros? And at any rate, God bless Spain. I'm sure it's a fine country. They have something called the Reconquista in Spain. It's when the Spanish took their nation back from the Moors. And looks like they're having a Reconquista right now. It is time for traffic and weather. Send me an email, won't you? Bob@Lonsbury.com. 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
0: 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In Syracuse, we're seeing a disabled vehicle on 81 southbound just past exit 18 for Adams and Harrison Street. One right lane is closed. Keep to the left. Travel through the area with caution. In East Syracuse, we're seeing some minor slowdowns, 41 both north and southbound in the area of Kirkville Road through the construction zone. I'm Ryan Roman on Syracuse's breaking news, weather, and traffic station, News Radio 570 WSYR.
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26: WSYR, weather. Mainly clear for tonight, low 61. Clouds and sun, a thunderstorm in spots in the afternoon. Tomorrow, high 88. Saturday night, low 71. Sunday, breezy. Periods of rain, heavy at times, and a thunderstorm. The high 77. Monday, clouds and sun with showers and a thunderstorm. High 78. From the Stellar Roofing Weather Center, I'm Andy Robb.
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27: Last night, I get home after the show, and just before bed, I'm flipping through the phone, and I saw, you know how Syracuse.com does the thing where the restaurant and the food service health department inspections, a lot of basically online newspapers have done that in recent years. People are curious. It gets clicks. And so, okay, they put it up there. And so anyway, I can't remember exactly the headline, but it was scary. Historic bakery, and then something about inspection, blah, blah. And you go, holy crap. And then they had a photograph with it, and it showed some kind of uniquely shaped loaves of bread in some distinctively printed bread wrappers. Stacked in a way that's familiar to many of us. And I go, holy crap, that's Columbus Bakery, right? No, that was an exact quote. Holy crap, that's Columbus Bakery. It turns out that health department inspectors went to Columbus Bakery, routine, how they do, and somebody saw a mouse or something like that. I think that's what it said. And so I would like to give you my thoughts about the allegation that there was a mouse at Columbus Bakery. My response would be, if you don't want your Columbus Bakery bread, can I have it? Mice exist. I have been there many, many times. You have been there many, many times. You far more than I, and for far more years. You grew up in Central New York. For many people, Columbus Bakery was something of a family tradition and still is. I've just been going there, 15, 16 years? And at any rate, I'll shut my mouth. But I have complete confidence and trust in that bakery, the people who run it. Also, let me say this, that every time I go in there, just like you, it's kind of like visiting a very cool place. I'd like to do, I'd like to go in there, and I'd like to do, years ago, being a newspaper photographer was part of my responsibilities. I love to go in there and do a photo essay, right? It is such a graphically powerful place. So many things in Columbus Bakery look so stinking cool, right? And every time I go in there, I just stand there and kind of drink that in. And that spirit, that look, that ambiance, that feel, that is, to be honest with you, as much a part of the draw and the thrill for me as actually eating the bread. And the bread's pretty dang good. But let me just say this on top of that. The point I want to make from that is I go in there and I pay attention, right? I literally try to drink it in. I look and I notice details. And a thing that has always struck me about Columbus Bakery is it's clean, right? It's spick and span. It's a professional place. It's an interesting sort of deal. That old oven, that humble, simple operation. It's not like the big, fancy, schmancy modern places, but it has provided good, healthy, wholesome, sustaining bread, and it has maintained a wonderful little piece of culture in that little corner of Syracuse for decades and generations. And, you know, I have absolute, complete, unwavering, total confidence in them, in their product, in the employees, and everything else. And, you know, I guess anything can run this way or that way. And I'm grateful for health inspectors. I also believe that, you know, a health inspector can find about anything that he or she wants to look for. Right. That's not to cut them down or anything. I don't know that a inspection by these people. I don't know if perfection is an option, but pretty damn good is the standard. And at Columbus Bakery, they are pretty damn good all day, every day. And so if you were bothered by that, if anybody likewise last night looked at their app and said, oh my gosh, that's Columbus Bakery. Let me just put in a good word and say, we don't have a thing to worry about. And I'll shut up. They don't need me to wave their flag, but I don't want to get off on a tangent where I start going through, you know, little places across the city and across the region. But there is a reason that Columbus Bakery is beloved in the way it is. And you know me, I'm more of a Harrison Bakery man. I'm gonna hit them both. Most days I'm you know, buying baked goods. But if I can only have one, don't tell anybody, it's going to be Harrison Bakery, okay? But Columbus Bakery is such a part of the tradition of this region. And again, I always chuckle, in an Italian town, at least Syracuse was when Columbus Bakery opened, in an Italian town, one of the best Italian breads is made by Greeks. And likewise, you know, the Gianelli sausage, you know, in an Italian town, at least it was when Gianelli came out.

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11: Ah, 1971. It was a simpler time, a groovy time. Soul Train had just started chugging along. Everyone had a lava lamp for some reason. Weeble started to wobble, but as we all know, they don't fall down.
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11: But it wasn't all Weebles and bell bottoms. 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
11: Across the country, people were speaking up, and the more they did, the more they learned about the hidden underbelly of the most powerful law enforcement agency in the land. I'm Ed Helms, host of Snafu, Season 2, Medburg, the story of a daring heist that exposed J. Edgar Hoover's epic FBI snafu. Hear the incredible true story that almost got buried.
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21: Mostly sunny, 85. I'm Dave Smith. These are the top stories. Congresswoman Claudia Tenney urging the governor to work with feds to reduce SNAP payment errors. A three-year-old girl is dead after a crash in Syracuse this morning. President Trump says Iran is being decimated. Details ahead. First, traffic and weather together.
22: 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In Cicero, we're seeing a disabled vehicle, 41 northbound, just before exit 1B. Also in Syracuse, crews are still on scene working to clear that disabled vehicle on 81 southbound, just past exit 18 for Adams and Harrison Street. I'm Ryan Roman on Syracuse's breaking news, weather, and traffic station, News Radio 570, WSYR.

0: Mainly clear, tonight's low 61. Tomorrow, clouds and sun, a thunderstorm late in the afternoon, high 88. Tomorrow night, low 71. Showers and a thunderstorm Sunday, high 77 and a high 78 for Monday.
1: 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I'm Chris Caraccio.
2: A multi-day severe weather threat is coming to the Central Plains and Midwest today. NOAA's Weather Prediction Center has issued a 2 out of 4 risk of flash flooding for parts of Minnesota, Wisconsin, Illinois, and other states across the region. The biggest threats from storm development in the afternoon and evening are large hail and damaging winds. A pilot ejected and was recovered following an F-35 fighter jet crash at Marine Corps Miramar Air Base in San Diego today. Footage shows crews dousing the wreckage of the supersonic stealth fighter jet with water cannons in the middle of an open field. Officials at the base confirmed that emergency personnel were responding to an F-35 aircraft mishap. The Lindsey Clancy murder trial is continuing in Massachusetts. Clancy claimed she was suffering from postpartum psychosis when she strangled her children, ages 8 months old, 3 years old, and 5 years old, at her home in 2023. After their deaths, she tried to take her own life in a suicide attempt that left her a paraplegic. I'm Chris Caraccio, NBC News Radio.
3: From the 570 WSYR Newsroom, I'm Dave Smith. Congresswoman Claudia Tenney's urging Governor Hochul to work with the federal government to reduce SNAP payment errors.
4: Tenney says the state's error rate topped 13% last year, more than double the federal standard, resulting in more than $2.8 million in improper payments each day. She's calling for stronger anti-fraud measures and a plan to bring the state back into compliance. Joe Lasky, News Radio 570 WSYR.
3: A 3-year-old girl is dead after a crash in Syracuse. Police say around 12:30 a.m. they responded to an SUV that had slammed into a tree. Two adult women, one 7-year-old boy, and the girl were rushed to the hospital where the toddler was pronounced dead. The other three are in stable condition. The driver has been charged with DWI, and other charges could be coming. National Weather Service has confirmed a tornado touchdown Wednesday in South Brookfield and Madison County. The twister hit the ground just before 2 p.m. near Beaver Creek Road. It was on the ground for about 2 minutes, traveled about a mile. It's the 12th confirmed tornado in the state so far this year. State Senator Christopher Ryan's going to host a health care fair in Fulton this weekend. The Rural Health Care Fair is designed to connect rural residents to health care resources in the region and across the state. It's taking place tomorrow from 10 to 1 at the Fulton War Memorial. Your next news in 30 minutes. 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

0: Why, thank you, sir. I appreciate that. And troops, I appreciate you showing up for muster. I hope all is cool and copacetic on your end. Before the news, I was talking there about Columbus Bakery, and this is not good, right? This is not, I should not be talking about Columbus Bakery or anything else involving food right now, as I am trying to lose weight, okay? And I lose weight by not eating. I find that not eating often leaves me hungry. And when I'm hungry, I tend to think about food. Think about food and the way a young man thinks about women. You know what I'm saying? It's like, oh my gosh, I do love food. I wish I had some food right now. But I'm trying to lose weight. And so in those moments of weakness, when flights of fantasy have me standing there, plate in hand, before some all-you-can-eat buffet, well, willpower's got to weigh in. Maturity must say, no, vanquish thoughts of food, you fat old man. Be tough, stick with your diet. Anyway, so talking about Columbus Bakery is not helpful in my quest to stave off my lustful thoughts in regard to all things food, all right? That said, when I go to Columbus Bakery, I always buy one of the long loaves, sometimes two, but always one, typically one, and I get two of the round loaves. Now, you know what the round loaves are? It's like you have a bunch of rolls that are stuck together. But the thing is, you can take that and you can break it off. Just rip it off with your hand. And so while you're driving down the road, because you just left Columbus Bakery, you can eat that. All right? I will get two of the round ones. One for my family to have when I get home. The other for me to have while I drive home. Anyway, that style where you have like pieces that are break offable, or if that's the way you say that, in a round bread type thing. I know of two bakeries in upstate New York that do that. One is, of course, Columbus Bakery. But one of the things that doesn't amaze, but always, you know, I'm impressed by is that 2,000 years ago, when Mount Vesuvius erupted and Pompeii was buried in ash, there were preserved or, you know, covered over with lava and ash, however it was. But in the bakeries of Pompeii, they had the day's product there waiting for customers. And the day's product, the bread they had made, in several of those Pompeii bakeries has been recovered by archaeologists, and you can see what it looked like. And it's rather famously called Panis Quadratus. Forgive my lack of Latin knowledge. Panis Quadratus. And the way they made bread in Pompeii, in Italy, what we now call Italy, but 2,000 years ago, people made bread. It wasn't exactly the way that they make it at Columbus, but it was clearly related. The concept was you will make this round loaf in a fashion that you can break off your portion, break off your piece. And, you know, to be driving away from Columbus Bakery, break off one of those, and be eating it as I head home, and knowing that that same concept and essentially a presumably near identical recipe, salt, flour, and water, to know that, is there yeast in there? I presume, yeah, it's got to be yeast, right? To know that that 2,000 years ago, people were eating essentially that same thing, with that same design concept, break it off so it's easy to eat out of hand. That just impresses me. And I love that sense and feel of continuity. Another thing where I get kind of that same feeling is with maple syrup. Maple syrup has been made since people settled in what we now call the northeastern United States. At some point in prehistory, some ancient American figured out that the sap of trees, particularly a certain group of maple trees, but that the sap running in the spring had a slightly, a faintly pleasant flavor, which we recognize as sweetness, and which they, back then, may not ever have tasted anyplace else, right? Before the Columbian Exchange, there were no honeybees over here, so there was no honey. Sweetness, I don't know where you'd find it. You could take some flowers, and if you peel back the petals and then ran the little stamens through your lips, you might be able to taste a little bit of nectar. But somebody tasted a little drop of maple sap, and there was something in there that was different. And again, who knows how long ago this was, but that ancient American understood the concept of concentration through evaporation and said, hold it now, what if I got a lot of this sap, and what if I evaporated some out, and that would concentrate, and I wonder what this would taste like then. And so it was that that fellow or lady long ago discovered how to make maple syrup, a happy recipe handed down from people to people over a good long time, ultimately handed down to you and me. But every time I eat maple syrup in the spring, when it's fresh, every time I eat that and I taste it and I go, you know what, people been living around here probably for a few thousand years tasting this exact same taste. And that, anyway, always appeals to me. It's time for traffic and weather on 570 WSYR.
1: 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In Cicero, we're seeing a disabled vehicle on 41 northbound in the area of 81 Junction. In Syracuse, we're seeing a little bit of your typical rush hour traffic, 690 both directions by the 81 interchange downtown. I'm Ryan Roman on Syracuse Breaking News, Weather and Traffic Station, News Radio 570 WSYR.
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4: WSYR. Weather. Mainly clear. Tonight's low 61. Tomorrow, clouds and sun, a thunderstorm late in the afternoon, high 88. Tomorrow night, low 71. Showers and a thunderstorm Sunday, high 77 and a high 78 for Monday.
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0: Afternoon, I can smell the weekend from here. I'm so thankful for this beautiful day that most in our region are having. Two thumbs up on that. Here's the deal. There is a news aggregation site called EmpireReportNewYork.com. I enjoy it and appreciate it. I recommend it to you. It doesn't cost any money. What this guy and his staff do is they, each morning go through like all the news reports in New York State, and they put links to most of them on their website. So if you're looking to find out, hey, what's going on in New York State today, you have all these news operations and you can see their headlines and you can see what they are reporting. And it's often interesting and useful. Also, I should acknowledge that every now and again, EmpireReportNewYork.com will link to something I've done. And, let people know about something I've written or whatever along those lines, for which I'm very grateful. But the point is, sometimes you, in the world of what's happening in New York State, if something makes the Empire Report, it's, it's a noteworthy thing. And if you're a public official or a reporter or, a mayor or something like that, and you make the Empire Report for something good, right? You know, your town, your city, has done something, good, then it's like, hey, congratulations, I see you made the Empire Report, okay? But, you know, not all things reported on are good, and not all public officials do things that are praiseworthy. And so sometimes it's like, ooh, you made the Empire report. You know what I'm saying? Which gets us to the topic at hand. Let me read to you one of the links on Empire Report. Quote, not good government, unquote. Bumbling upstate county execs term limit mess keeps getting messier. Let me read that without stuttering in the middle. Not good government. Bumbling upstate county execs term limit mess keeps getting messier. Now, from context, do you have any idea who they're talking about? Well, no, it's not. It's not the guy from Oneida County. No, he's good. He's good. Probably at a statewide news aggregation site, you do not want to be the individual characterized as, quote, bumbling upstate county exec. It turns out that bumbling is not one of your more desirable adjectives in the political business. Well, how would you describe old Jim? Well, Jim is bumbling. You know, he's bumbling. Bumbling seems to be an uncoordinated incompetent, right? Well, anyway, as you know, or probably guessed, the county exec in question is Ryan McMahon of Onondaga County. And this term limit mess does keep getting messier. We talked the other day about how his near nonsensical response, you know how this thing went. The Republicans lost the county legislature. Democrats got in there and they're pushing term limits, right? Okay. So Ryan McMahon doesn't like term limits or things that Democrats do. So it's gone back and forth. The legislature passed a term limits a bill, if you will, that would place before the voters in November a simple proposition. Do you want term limits for county executive and county comptroller or not? Okay. And Brian McMahon, no. He said, after some diddle fritzing, he said, I'm going to veto this. And then he turned around and almost immediately thereafter signed the bill, right? The legislature had passed it. It was there before him. The story we're told is that his lawyer reviewed the documents and accidentally gave him the one that said he was signing and agreeing to the bill. And he, apparently not reading things too closely, signed the bill and sent over to the legislature. Legislature said, okay, you signed the bill, we're good, and went to the Board of Elections to have it put on the ballot. Board of Elections kind of diddle-fritzing with that. It probably is going to have to go to court to find out if it's on the ballot. And, you know, half an hour later, Ryan McMahon signs the veto, and he sends the veto over, and he says, this is what I meant. So there are two documents, completely oppositional, mutually exclusive, both bearing his signature, right? And that's a mess. That is not good. And then it was, okay, I'll see you in court. And then Ryan McMahon, out of the blue, here the other day, comes up with this thing with, okay, let's put both of them on the ballot, but not until 2027. And then there are two propositions, one from the Republicans, one from the Democrats. And then whichever one gets the most votes, that's the one we'll implement. Completely, that such a thing never got through the legislature. He pulled it out of his hind end. Here's the deal, Ryan McMahon. Let it go, my brother. Let it go. Just say, oops, my bad, put it on the ballot. Let the people decide. And if you, maybe you could try to persuade them to your way of thinking. But everything he has done in this, very atypically, I think, for Ryan McMahon, who generally is a pretty skilled individual, but everything he's done in regard to this term limits thing has crapped the bed. It's been nonsensical. It makes him look petty, political, and a little bit powerless. So, listen, you signed it, okay? the legislature passed it. The people, they let them vote on it, damn it, because this isn't helping you fighting it. You're embarrassing yourself. You just got called bumbling, right? You don't want to be the bumbling upstate county exec. You want to get back on your brand, which is being the Micron County exec. This does not help you do that. 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
32: In the history of cinema, few films have been as successful as The Godfather. Francis Ford Coppola's gangster epic set a new standard not just for movies about the mafia, but for movies in general. Although, if you talk to the people who made it, The Godfather's prospects for success were far from assured. In fact, before its release, they were pretty bleak.
33: And they said, we're finished, this is over. The movie's not going to work. You gotta get rid of those guys, it's a disaster.
32: Then Leave the Gun, Take the Cannoli my co-host Mark Seal and I strip back the varnish of movie history and talk to never-before-heard-from sources to get at what really made the process so arduous. Leave the Gun, Take the Cannoli is based on my co-host Mark's best-selling book of the same title. And on this show, we call upon his years of research to help unpack the story behind the Godfather's birth from start to finish. We sift through innumerable accounts, many of them conflicting, and try to get to the truth of what really happened. Leave the Gun, Take the Cannoli features new and archival interviews with Francis Ford Coppola.
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9: Mostly sunny and 86. I'm Dave Smith. These are the top stories. We're learning more about the fatal crash this morning that took the life of a 3-year-old. Motorists, you'll see some heavy traffic in the area today and tomorrow due to concerts. A deal to disarm the Palestinian militant group Hamas has been reached. Details ahead, first traffic and weather together.
10: 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In Cicero, we're seeing a disabled vehicle on 41 northbound in the area of 81 Junction. In Syracuse, we're seeing a little bit of your typical rush hour traffic, 690 both directions by the 81 interchange downtown. I'm Ryan Roman on Syracuse Breaking News Weather and Traffic Station, News Radio 570 WSYR.
14: Mainly clear tonight's low 61. Tomorrow, clouds and sun, a thunderstorm late in the afternoon, high 88. Tomorrow night, low 71. Showers and a thunderstorm Sunday, high 77 and a high 78 for Monday.
16: Fox News, I'm John Saucier. 2 days after the United States resumed airstrikes on Iranian-backed targets in response to an attempted surprise ballistic missile attack on American forces, President Trump holding a cabinet meeting at Camp David.
20: Iran is doing very poorly, just in case you read incorrect stories. They're doing very, very poorly. They're having a hard time. They've been very dishonest. They've been very dishonorable to deal with.
16: The mayor of Seattle, Katie Wilson, apologizing to the public after her so-called communications failures in the aftermath of a deadly shooting earlier this week. She also announced that the police chief, Sean Barnes, has resigned.
21: Our after-action review of the city's communications with the public and the media revealed real gaps. Information could and should have gone out much faster through social media, the emergency alert system, the SPD blotter, and or an off-site press conference.
16: The shooting left 3 people dead, including 2 innocent bystanders, wounded 4 others, including a 2-year-old child. 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
9: For the 570 WSYR Newsroom, I'm Dave Smith. We're learning more about that fatal crash that happened this morning in Syracuse.
34: Around 12:30 in the morning, an SUV jumped a curb and crashed into a tree near the intersection of Park and DeWitt Streets. The female driver, another adult woman, a 7-year-old boy, and a 3-year-old girl all hospitalized. The 3-year-old was pronounced dead at the hospital. Onondaga County Sheriff's Office says the woman driver has been arrested for drunk driving. Dave Debo, News Radio 570 WSYR.
9: And authorities say the driver could face additional charges. Interstate 690 westbound off-ramp, that's ramp 15A to West Street in Syracuse, is now closed as of this morning. The State Department of Transportation says it will remain closed weekdays from 9 to 3 until Wednesday. An East Laurel Street house in Syracuse suffered minor damage yesterday after a boat parked next to it caught fire. Firefighters responded to the blaze just before 6. The boat was fully engulfed in flames and was threatening to spread to the house before crews quickly put it out. The family who lived there was able to return to their home later. You might see some heavy traffic this afternoon on 690 near the Empower Federal Credit Union Amphitheater. Tim McGraw is performing tonight. Lots open up at 4, gates at 5:30. The show starts at 7. Tomorrow night, they're expecting about 30,000 people for the Chris Brown and Usher concert at the JMA Wireless Dome. You can expect heavy traffic in that area, especially because of the construction with the 81 Viaduct project that's taking place. Your next news in 30 minutes, breaking news anytime on Syracuse's breaking news, weather, and traffic station, News Radio 570 WSYR on 106.9 FM.
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23: 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Don't forget to say your prayers, okay? Both you and your country need them. Roman Catholic bishops across the state have, from their diocesan offices, individually sent out letters. It's happened here in Syracuse. But they sent out letters talking about this doctor-assisted suicide thing that is about to kick in the state of New York next Wednesday on the 5th of August, medical aid in dying. And the bishops have said that life is precious and should be respected at in all its stages, and that includes in its terminal stages. Now, the medical aid in dying bill, a physician-assisted suicide thing, would say that if you have a terminal disease or condition and you are presumably within 6 months of death, you can go to a doctor, I think two doctors, you'll be given a prescription for a pill, which if you take it, will kill you. It's sparing yourself presumably the decline, pain, whatever else like that that may be associated with your last days and weeks. It's interesting. There are a handful of states that would like to do capital punishment, but they can't do it because there are no chemicals available for the executions. And yet in 12 or 13 states, they have doctor-assisted suicide where they simply write a prescription and here's your take this and die pill. My thought would be, I wonder if we could take one of these take this and die pills that we have all across the country and gave it to somebody who's, you know, to be executed and killed them that way. You know what I'm saying? Just me thinking out loud. That's a tangent. I don't know if I really want to right now talk too much about the doctor-assisted suicide thing, but I do want to remark a little bit on the fact that the Catholic bishops of the state have sounded off on this. I'm not Catholic, and my thoughts on things are not always going to align with the thoughts of the Roman Catholic Church, right? So I'm not endorsing saying, oh, wow, everything the bishops say, we ought to snap to, salute smartly and do whatever they tell us to do. But I would say this. I wish that the bishops and other genuine religious leaders would sound off more frequently publicly on issues facing society. Because I think that some of these issues might be better understood or better reacted to if we looked at them spiritually, right? So often issues that are controversial, we look at from one of two perspectives, the perspective of Republicans or the perspective of Democrats, and we make it a political piss and match. And the deal is that the views of the two parties do not encompass the totality of truth, light, and wisdom. And unfortunately for our country, in our society today, we have really seemingly ignored spiritual considerations. It is not part of our public life, and it's certainly not part of our public decision-making. And I think that that is an unfortunate fact. I think that it weakens us because, in fact, in life, many things are spiritual and we are spiritual beings. And the insights of our religious leaders can be useful and can, again, I'm not Catholic, so, I'm not paying all that much attention to what Catholic bishops say. However, I do value spiritual insight. And I'm grateful that the bishops have sounded off, and I wish they would. Now, here's the thing. You've got these liberal activists, so-called preachers, and they sound off on, their stuff all the time. But, and this is probably, arrogant of me to say, I don't believe for half a moment that those progressive preachers are saying anything spiritual whatsoever. I think that a lot of these mainline progressive pastors that, stand up to be activists and stuff like that. As I listen to what they have to say, I hear them preaching Karl Marx, but I don't hear them preaching Jesus Christ. They've got a lot of peace and justice, but they don't have very much faith and repentance. And I prefer religion that's actually religion. And a lot of what masquerades as spirit and faith and religion in our society today is typically just the exact opposite, right? What's that prophecy from Isaiah? In the last days, men will call evil good and good evil. I don't know if this is that day, but it is certainly a day like that, because absolutely in our society today, sometimes, especially out of these progressive ministers, we have things that are patently evil, which are declared as good by people masquerading in Roman collars, not as Catholics, but, dressing up like they are Catholics. And, we have things which are good, the teachings of, Bible-based churches and religions, and, those things get ridiculed and mocked and, called, some kind of ism or bigoted in our society. We live in a time when good things are condemned as being evil and where evil things are embraced as being good. And if the bishops or whoever else could sound off more often in regard to those things, I do believe that our society would be better off for that spiritual counsel. Use our faith to build us up, not to manipulate us. I think your progressive pastors or the people posing as pastors, they use faith to manipulate us. I'm not exactly sure they have very much faith themselves, but they know they can milk ours to their benefit. But anyway, I'm trying to say here that good, honest, Bible-believing spiritual leaders, I wish you would sound off more, not on politics, but on principles, so that spiritual perspective on issues in our society can be more more readily embraced. It's time for traffic and weather on 570 WSYR.
10: 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In Syracuse, crews are working to clear a disabled vehicle on 81 southbound, just past exit 18 for Adams Street and Harrison Street. Kind of in a tricky spot, one right lane's closed. Keep the left, travel through the area with caution. Other than that, your major roadways are looking in pretty solid shape. If you're traveling on the thruway, no real issues either direction leaving Syracuse. I'm Ryan Roman on Syracuse's breaking news, weather, and traffic station, News Radio 570 WSYR.
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7: WSYR. Weather. Mainly clear for tonight. Low 61. Clouds and sun. A thunderstorm in spots in the afternoon. Tomorrow, high 88. Saturday night, low 71. Sunday, breezy. Periods of rain, heavy at times, and a thunderstorm, the high 77. Monday, clouds and sun with showers and a thunderstorm, high 78. From the Stellar Roofing Weather Center, I'm Andy Robb.
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13: Not so long ago, people were spending a lot of money on buying CDs and physical media. We got this new thing. That was Napster. There were 27 billion transfers per month, song transfers.
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13: 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Pandora came along in 2005. Spotify comes along. They changed the game. Pandora was still trying to be kind of like radio in a way. Spotify was like, no, we're really going to be on-demand. But these royalties, Tidal pays the most at 1.3 cents. Apple's 0.7, YouTube Music 0.7. Spotify pays 0.4 cents per stream, same as Amazon, and then Pandora's down to 0.1. 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
38: Boy, there is an article in the Wall Street Journal which moved last night talking about what really seems to be a pay-to-play approach that President Trump has taken to large corporations and rich people in this, his second term. I voted for Trump three times, and I'm grateful that he defeated Kamala Harris. But in this second term, there have been some financial things that have been deeply troubling. For example, last year, Donald Trump made more than $2 billion. It was the best year financially he's had in his long life. More than half that money was made through cryptocurrency. And of course, coming in as president, he has made changes to the cryptocurrency rules and regulations, which have made it, you know, far easier for a lot of people to make a lot of money on some of these cryptocurrency things. So two areas in which he has been enriching himself that worry me some. The $2-plus billion in income he had last year, again, that arising from, you know, industries which he has directly impacted as President of the United States. And those impacts have, you know, ended up helping significantly his holdings and return from those industries. That's number one. The number two reported last night for the first time is that Donald Trump in his, the second administration, has a full-time person whose job it is, and she's not paid by the government. She's paid by one of the Trump entities. But there's a full-time person whose job it is to ask large corporations and rich people to donate money to Donald Trump. Not necessarily conventional political fundraising by any means, There is a big, you know, kind of Trump-controlled political action committee, and these corporations are asked to donate to it. But there are all, a bunch of other accounts, all of which are controlled by Donald Trump, to which these corporations are pressured to donate significant amounts of money to. The ballroom at the White House, the helicopter pad at the White House, the USA 250 celebration, a variety of landscaping and construction things. He also wants his presidential library to be completely paid for by donations, and he's pushing through this lady corporations very, very hard to donate and donate and donate and donate. And to be honest with you, he has accumulated via this fashion, it looks like some several hundred million dollars. And there does seem to be a direct correlation between if you donate money to one of the Trump-controlled, one of the Donald Trump-controlled funds, you get FaceTime with the president. And people who, from big corporations, and I'm talking the largest ones, who've got something they want the government to do or something they want changed or whatever, they are directly, you know, hit up for money. When they ask, can we come see the president, they get a call from this lady asking how much they're going to donate. Only that's not correct. She calls and tells them how much President Trump wants from them. And this can be $5 million, $10 million, $25 million, right? And these companies, almost all of which have major business dealings with the U.S. government, are making massive contributions to his PAC or to any of his little funds. And then they are getting, you know, immediate access to the White House to talk to him. And there does seem to be a correlation between how much you get.

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3: Sunny and 85, I'm Dave Smith. These are the top stories. A 22-year-old Syracuse man is dead after a crash in St. Lawrence County. We're learning more about that fatal crash this morning in Syracuse that took the life of a 3-year-old. President Trump says the U.S. is going to hit Iran very hard in the coming weeks. Details ahead. First, traffic and weather together.
4: 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In Syracuse, crews are working to clear a disabled vehicle on 81 southbound, just past exit 18 for Adams Street and Harrison Street. Kind of in a tricky spot. One right lane's closed. Keep the left. Travel through the area with caution. Other than that, your major roadways are looking in pretty solid shape. If you're traveling on the thruway, no real issues either direction leaving Syracuse. I'm Ryan Roman on Syracuse's breaking news, weather, and traffic station, News Radio 570 WSYR.
5: Mainly clear, tonight's low 61. Tomorrow, clouds and sun, a thunderstorm late in the afternoon, high 88. Tomorrow night, low 71. Showers and a thunderstorm Sunday, high 77 and a high 78 for Monday.
6: 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I'm Chris Caraccio.
7: President Trump says Iran's military is being destroyed. Speaking today at a cabinet meeting at Camp David, he said Iran will not have a nuclear weapon and added, if they didn't act, the Middle East would have been wiped out. The president said the Iranians are crazy and they plan to continue hitting them very hard with strikes. This all comes after Trump announced a deal that would see the disarming of Hamas. Forecasters say an extreme heat dome is expected to set records from Arizona to Montana this weekend. Southwest cities like Phoenix and Palm Springs could get close to 120 degrees tomorrow and Sunday, and Death Valley could hit 126 degrees. The extreme heat risk could affect up to 40 million people across the western states and into the plains of North Dakota, as temperatures are expected to be up to 20 degrees above normal for this time of year. Extreme heat and dry winds could also increase the wildfire risk this weekend in Oregon, Idaho, and Washington State. I'm Chris Caraccio, NBC News Radio.
3: From the 570 WSYR Newsroom, I'm Dave Smith. A 22-year-old Syracuse man is dead after a crash yesterday in St. Lawrence County. State police say just before 8 p.m., Chukwudi Okereke was driving a box truck on Route 3 in the town of Pitcairn when he lost control, went off the road, through a fence, and hit a tree. He was pronounced dead at the scene. His passenger, 20-year-old Joseph Rice of Cicero, suffered non-life-threatening injuries. We learned more about that fatal crash this morning in Syracuse.
8: On 12:30 in the morning, an SUV jumped a curb and crashed into a tree near the intersection of Park and DeWitt Streets. The female driver, another adult woman, a 7-year-old boy, and a 3-year-old girl, all hospitalized. The 3-year-old was pronounced dead at the hospital. Onondaga County Sheriff's Office says the driver has been arrested for drunk driving. Dave Debo, News Radio 570 WSYR.
3: Authorities say the driver could face additional charges. After a years-long search, the city of Syracuse has found a site for their future municipal dog shelter. They say it's on Burnett Avenue. If approved, the new facility could replace the city's current shelter and expand care for lost, strayed, and abandoned dogs. The new shelter could house between 60 and 65 dogs, nearly doubling the capacity they currently have. Saturday night, around 30,000 people expected to attend the Chris Brown and Usher concert at the JMA Wireless Dome. It means there's going to be a lot of traffic in that area, so you may want to avoid it if you're not going to the concert. Your next news in 30 minutes. Breaking news anytime on Syracuse's breaking news, weather, and traffic station. 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
1: 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Enter it

0: Good afternoon, my friend. Thank you so much for tuning in. Flat out beautiful day for a radio program. New York Times has a story about Syracuse University. Says 84 majors will be dropped by the university. These largely will be the humanities and fine arts. They will be less represented at Syracuse. Well, here's the thing. We've had this conversation before. New chancellor, a new look at reality, and a new coming to grips with the fact that every semester is a fight anymore to keep a university alive and open for business. And that some of the gratuitous programs and staffing that go with those programs, offering degrees or study areas where there is only marginal interest, that there really isn't the luxury to sustain those departments, those professorships anymore. The new chancellor came in and said, okay, we're not meeting our enrollment goals. Every expectation is that we will have a shrinking enrollment. Our money primarily comes from enrollment, people paying tuition. And so before we get in too bad a situation, we're going to have to make some cuts. To be honest with you, the candor and the vigor with which the chancellor is going about this, I trust his insights. And, you know, college is a product at the end of the day. And, you know, the products that meet the needs of the consumer are products that survive. And offering, you know, areas of study, offering degrees that very few people are interested in, creates a situation where the university loses money instead of, you know, making enough money to cover its expenses and payroll and such like that. So New York Times has got its underwear in a bunch over this. I think that you and I decided when this new chancellor came in and when he looked at things and when he told us, I think some 2 or 3 or 4 months ago, with a significant amount of candor, just exactly where things stood. Myself, I kind of took it in my head, I'm going to trust this man. And, you know, he was tapped to run this university. I'm going to believe that he can. And I am sorry that enrollment is down everywhere. We don't have as many children, right? And so we will not in time produce as many college students. And so looking at an environment where just in this region alone, we have lost colleges and universities, and across the country, there are a fair number more colleges and universities which are in very precarious situations. I say to the chancellor, you do whatever you think is necessary to keep this institution vital and alive. And some of our, you know, old kind of stuck on ourselves attitudes about, well, this is essential and that is essential, and this is how we've always done it. Those things really we can't do that anymore because we have been bequeathed this wonderful university by generations which went before us. And if we want to be able to, in our day, bequeath this university to the generations that follow us, we're going to need to make sure that it's healthy and strong. And when I say we, I guess I mean the chancellor and the people who work for him. Godspeed to them, and God bless them as they seek to do this. And, you know, God bless the New York Times. It's going to report what it's going to report. And I think that this article, if properly understood, is not some dire report on the eviscerating of American colleges and universities, but rather is an insight for the rest of the nation into what likely is the path forward for universities and colleges, that we have to, and I'm sure this occurs every you know, few decades, you've got to realign with the times. And that's not a sellout. It's not a capitulation. It is a realization that, again, we are here to serve students and society, whatever the university might be. And I just think that Syracuse University is adjusting in that regard. So I'll shut my mouth on that. Syracuse University for much of the last generation has been the bright spot in this community. It has been, you know, a big deal in this community. That has occurred as the industrial portion of this region has dramatically declined. Corporations, employers, which previously had been, you know, the big deal, dried up and blew away. And that left the university. It kind of defaulted to the university, the role of being the face and the backbone of the Central New York region. I think that in many ways, Syracuse University lived up to that responsibility. In many ways, it did that because of the talents and tenacity of a long, lean fellow from Lyons called Jim Boeheim. But we are in a new day, and the university is, I think, fixing itself right now. If I were a betting man, I would suspect that Syracuse University going forward over the next generation or two will be maybe significantly more focused on, well, producing degrees and educations that would help a person succeed and flourish in a world and in a region dominated by, you know, AI generally and by Micron specifically. And that's okay. Learning things that people don't want to know and don't have a practical application for isn't useful. Getting rid of things we don't need anymore so that we can be prepared to provide and teach the things that students do need, that just makes good common sense. It's time for traffic and weather on 570 WSYR.
1: 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Your major roadways are looking in pretty decent shape as we get through rush hour. Downtown 690, both directions by the 81 interchange, we're seeing a little bit of your typical traffic for this time of day. 81 north and south leaving Syracuse, no real issues, as well as 690 by the fairgrounds and 695 to Route 5 at Camillus. I'm Ryan Roman on Syracuse's breaking news, weather and traffic station, News Radio 570 WSYR.
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3: This is Monty Montgomery, producer of Our American Stories. In our next episode, Bill Corum, former mob muscle in Kansas City, shares the story of his miraculous redemption. You won't want to miss the next episode of Our American Stories.
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5: WSYR. Weather. Mainly clear for tonight. Low 61. Clouds and sun. A thunderstorm in spots in the afternoon. Tomorrow, high 88. Saturday night, low 71. Sunday, breezy. Periods of rain, heavy at times, and a thunderstorm. The high 77. Monday, clouds and sun with showers and a thunderstorm. High 78. From the Stellar Roofing Weather Center, I'm Andy Robb.
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0: I don't know if you saw this, but Syracuse.com filed and got some government paperwork to learn that the outgoing executive director of the Syracuse Housing Authority, Bill Simmons, is getting a big pile of money to leave early. He will get a lump sum severance payment of more than $250,000, $274,000. His last day was the 10th of July. They're buying out his contract, which was set to run until July of next year. His salary, $184,000, and then the other near $100,000, about 90 or so, comes from accrued vacation time for the last year. How you can accrue $90,000 in vacation pay in the course of 1 year, I don't exactly get. If you've accrued $90,000 in vacation time in a year and your base salary is $184,000 a year, then that would suggest that you get 6 months of vacation a year. one would think that 6 months of vacation a year might hypothetically impair or reduce one's productivity. You know what I'm saying? At any rate, I say good riddance. I'm sure that Mr. Simmons has been a wonderful fellow and all that other stuff, but the housing authority under his direction has dramatically disappointed both Mayor Ben Walsh and Mayor Sharon Owens. And in as much as they are elected by the people and he is not, they are the ones whose tune people ought to be dancing to. And a lot of the upset comes from the failure of the Syracuse Housing Authority to adequately, in a timely fashion, meet milestones and make progress in the massive East Adams redevelopment project. That would take the whole East Adams area. And, you know, you've got hundreds of those subsidized apartments not far from downtown. And the goal is to turn those into mixed income units, 1,500, sort of transform it into a neighborhood is the hope. And that's kind of crucial to the whole I-81 and everything else project that's going on. And at any rate, Ben Walsh was peeved at this, and Ben Walsh is not the sort of man to get peeved, and Sharon Owens has likewise been peeved, and I don't get the sense that she's the sort of person to be peeved, and so this man had to get out of the way. And the way to get him out of the way is write him a big check, and so down the road he goes. It is always amazing to me and galling to me to see these people who are supposedly engaged in a work which helps the poor. That's really the purpose and focus of the Syracuse Housing Authority. It always galls me to see these people who are there helping the poor making such lavish, large salaries. And sometimes it makes me wonder if maybe the desire to do good on the part of some of these folks is not rather driven by a desire to cash a very large paycheck. So many of our programs, to include our nonprofit programs that are here to help people, seem mostly to help the people who are supposedly doing the helping, right? You get some of these nonprofits or some of these authorities, sometimes school superintendents, you're exactly right about that, and the people on top are making ridiculously large paychecks, while demonstrating only marginal ability, if that, and the people who are supposedly the beneficiaries, like the folks who had moved into this development that we're talking about here, they get the shaft. And I've never been a fan of that. But at any rate, they have signed a mutual non-disclosure agreements. They've signed an agreement that says they can't badmouth each other. So what that really does is, it tells the people whose taxes support all this, and the people whose homes are in the Syracuse Housing Authority, what this tells them is that the people's business, I mean, the people pay for this, and the people live in the properties, but this is telling the people that they don't, it's none of their business, and all this is done in the dark. And when government or government-like entities do their business in the dark, we ought to be nervous, all right? Because the only things we hide are the things we're embarrassed of, the things we believe we've done wrong. And at any rate, good riddance. And you hope that the Housing Authority can, at this point, function in a fashion that will be satisfactory to the mayor. And, you know, mayors are held to high accountability. If Sharon Owens gets it wrong, we're going to lambaste her. If things don't go the way they're supposed to go, she's the one who's going to face the criticism. So as she, like her predecessor, if they've got expectations for people and those people aren't meeting those expectations, if the mayor kind of says, hold it, I need better than this, I'm the sort of person to give them credence and say, okay, well, you're the mayor, you would know. And at any rate, we'll leave it at that. And Mr. Simmons, is that his name? I think he's 68 years of age or so. So he's going to get paid another year. He'll be 69, and he gets health insurance benefits through that period. I hope that he's got some money saved. Maybe he's in the state pension system. But I hope that if he chooses to retire as opposed to seek other employment, I hope that he has a great time and a long life, and that everything goes just great for him. And I imagine that this more than $250,000 parting check will probably assist significantly in his happy transition to his golden years. It's time for news with Dave Smith on 570 WSYR.
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27: My name is Peter Parker. 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
28: Spider-Man Brand New Day off to a record-breaking start. The fourth film in the Tom Holland-led franchise, making $72 million in previews, which marks the highest preview total ever. It surpassed Avengers Endgame. Endgame would bring in $357 million domestically in its opening weekend, which still stands as the best first weekend ever. Situation. New music from Ariana Grande out with her highly anticipated new album, Petal. The project has 12 new tracks, including Petal and Stay. Meantime, Benny Blanco releasing his new song, Televido. With Becky G and Selena Gomez. The song serves as the lead single from his upcoming album, Hermosa. There's also a new album from Jabuzi called The Outlaw, Sherry Lee, and Other Western Tales. Hollywood couple George and Amal Clooney evacuating their home in southern France as wildfires spread. The couple and their 9-year-old twins leaving their luxury property. The Clooneys purchased the vineyard property in 2021 and became French citizens with their children last year. The Clueless sequel series has found a new home. The show, which will see Alicia Silverstone return to the role of Cher Horowitz, has been greenlit at Paramount+. Variety reports the streamer has given the show a 6-episode order, slated to begin production in 2027. That's entertainment. I'm Jennifer Bolsoni.
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22: Mostly sunny and 84. I'm Dave Smith. These the top stories. A 3-year-old girl is dead. 2 adults and a 7-year-old boy hospitalized after a crash this morning. Crypto mine on Seneca Lake has a new name and a new mission. An emergency crew is responding to an F-35 fighter jet crash at the Miramar Air Base in San Diego. Details ahead. First traffic and weather together.
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3: Your major roadways are looking in pretty decent shape as we get through rush hour. Downtown, 690, both directions by the 81 interchange, we're seeing a little bit of your typical traffic for this time of day. 81 north and south leaving Syracuse, no real issues, as well as 690 by the fairgrounds and 695 to Route 5 at Camillus. I'm Ryan Roman on Syracuse's breaking news, weather and traffic station, News Radio 570 WSYR.
5: Mainly clear, tonight's low 61. Tomorrow, clouds and sun, a thunderstorm late in the afternoon, high 88. Tomorrow night, low 71. Showers and a thunderstorm Sunday, high 77 and a high 78 for Monday.
6: Fox News, I'm Tom Graham. Hamas confirming it will disarm as part of a Gaza peace deal announced by President Trump.
7: If you go 4 months ago, 5 months ago, a deal like that would have been impossible. So it's a big step for the Middle East, and people are really impressed by it.
6: Now, as part of the deal, Israel will have to end its strikes and withdraw from the Gaza Strip. Israeli leaders have not officially commented on the deal brokered by the Trump administration. California will soon have one of the highest state minimum wages in the country. Fox's Kristen Goodwin in L.A.
8: California Governor Gavin Newsom revealing the state's minimum wage will increase to $17.40 an hour on January 1st of 2027, up from $16.90.
6: That's more than twice as high as the federal minimum wage, which has been in place for quite some time at $7.25 an hour. 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
9: From the 570 WSYR Newsroom, I'm Dave Smith. A three-year-old girl is dead, two adults and a seven-year-old boy hospitalized after a crash this morning in Syracuse. Around 12:30, police responded to an SUV that had crashed into a tree near the intersection of Park and DeWitt Streets. The four were rushed to the hospital, where the three-year-old was pronounced dead. Onondaga County Sheriff's Office says the woman driver has been arrested for DWI, and more charges could be coming. The crypto mine on Seneca Lake has a new name and a new mission. Greenidge Generation is now Vulcan Infrastructure and Power, and they're looking to become a data center.
10: Vulcan says it needs 200 megawatts of additional power and has raised $40 million. As first reported by New York Public Radio, the state has not received an application to change the plant to a data center, and it's not clear if the plan falls under the governor's one-year moratorium on permits for data centers that use more than 50 megawatts. The current Bitcoin operation is powered by an on-site natural gas power plant. Todd Halliday, News Radio 570 WSYR.
9: After a years-long search, the city of Syracuse has found a site for their future municipal dog shelter. City officials say it's 3614 Burnett Avenue. If approved, the new facility would replace the city's current shelter and expand care for lost, strayed, and abandoned dogs. The new shelter could house between 60 and 65 dogs. That's nearly double the capacity they have right now. Your next news in 30 minutes. Breaking news anytime on Syracuse's breaking news, weather, and traffic station. 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
19: Noon, and I hope that your weekend is a great one. I am fired up. I'm going to put some more hive bodies on my bees. They're about full of honey, and I'm going to put some more in there so they can make some more honey so that various people related to me may, over the course of the next year, put lots of fresh honey on lots of fresh cornbread, muffins, and such like that. So I'm going to do the bees. And also, every year around my birthday, which was here a couple weeks ago, I like to go back to my hometown, Canastillo, New York, and I run a lap of the village. It's about 10 miles. And I'll play music from the early and mid-1970s. And I'll run past all the old places, and I'll feel all the old feelings and get all kind of sentimental and stuff like that. It's a funny deal when you live a long time. The world changes out from under you. I go back to, like, my hometown, and so many powerful memories of my youth there. But I go now, and I'm a stranger. Nobody knows me, and I don't know anybody, hardly ever. But I'll run alone along the roads that skirt the town, and I'll be listening to old-time music, and I'll be thinking old-time thoughts. And one more year, I'll demonstrate my ability to run 10 miles, and one more year, I'll think about the days gone by. I think I'm sentimental that way. There will, next week on Wednesday, begin from a legal standpoint, medical aid in dying in New York, physician-assisted suicide. You know, I think this is a bad idea, but I also recognize that this has passed the legislature, it has been signed by the governor, and it is going to happen. The thing that I worry about is that I believe that there will be some people who will feel pressured to kill themselves. Who's eligible for this? If you have a terminal disease or condition, if you have probably about 6 months to live or so, and you get a couple doctors to sign off on it, one of those doctors will sign you a prescription for a pill, and you take that pill and you wake up dead. Nice and tidy. And the thought is, well, this allows you to die with dignity. This allows you to have a say. It also allows the government to save a hell of a lot of money. Interestingly, the last 6 months of our life, often from a healthcare standpoint, are the most expensive years of our lives. In fact, it's not uncommon for some people in the last 6 months of their lives to run up medical bills that are higher than all the medical expenditures that they have had throughout their life up to that point. Sometimes when you are very sick or very old, you get very expensive. And most of those bills, Medicare and such like that, Medicaid, end up being picked up by the government. So when the government comes up with this means whereby you can kill yourself when you've got 6 months left, I'm sure they are concerned about our dignity, but they may also be concerned about their dollars. I fear there will be pressure for people to kill themselves. Sometimes that pressure will come from them. Say you look at your diagnosis and you look at the savings you've got and you look at your loved ones and you say, if I just keep getting sicker, I'm going to spend up all those savings and I'm going to leave my family with nothing when I die. That's going to create a pressure on people to take the pill and kill themselves. It is. There also will be pressure from those within the healthcare community who will sort of create an expectation that, oh, you've got the terminal, now you're supposed to kill yourself. I don't know that that will come from doctors per se, but it may well come from people elsewhere in the healthcare. Your home health aide may well do that. This is what many people do. It will create a normalcy and expectation that at that stage of your illness or your life that you kill yourself. I think there will also be pressure sometimes from families. People are not always good-hearted. Sometimes you look at grandma there on her deathbed and you're less concerned about her agonies and her future than you are about her estate and your desire to get your hands on it. So, oh no, grandma, go ahead. Go to the light, grandma. I think that there will be pressure on people to kill themselves so that others might access their life insurance or their assets. I'd just be honest about it, right? I also believe you see some advocates for the people who we call handicapped saying, well, handicapped people are going to be pressured to take the pill. And I think that those arguments could be onto something, that those people might be speaking the truth. And I think that some people who do have handicaps may face undue pressure to take the pill to kill themselves. And, you know, I don't like any of those things. They serve the interests of a lot of people to include the government, but they absolutely do not serve the interests or protect or preserve the rights of the individual who is, you know, sick or dying. And it's easy to sweep grandma under the rug. Here, take the pill and go bye-bye before you inconvenience us. I don't like that. But the law is the law. And so our task is not to fight it because we've lost that fight already. Our task is to talk to people, to look in the mirror and talk to ourselves and make sure that people understand that they shouldn't feel pressured, that their life has value. And maybe some of our spiritual leaders, if we have any left, can talk to us about the sanctity of life and about the importance of waiting and leaving when God calls us home and not when the Democrats in Albany say it's time for us to check out. It's time for traffic and weather on 570 WSYR.
6: 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Right now on 690 westbound approaching the fairgrounds, we're seeing some slowdowns, as well as 690 downtown both directions by the 81 interchange. 81 north and south leaving Syracuse looking pretty clear, as well as 41 north and south from 690 in East Syracuse up to 81 in North Syracuse. I'm Ron Roman on Syracuse's breaking news, weather, and traffic station, News Radio 570 WSYR.
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8: This is Monty Montgomery, producer of Our American Stories. In our next episode, Bill Corum, former Mob Muscle in Kansas City, shares the story of his miraculous redemption. 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
5: WSYR. Weather. Mainly clear for tonight. Low 61. Clouds and sun. A thunderstorm in spots in the afternoon. Tomorrow, high 88. Saturday night, low 71. Sunday, breezy. Periods of rain, heavy at times, and a thunderstorm. The high 77. Monday, clouds and sun with showers and a thunderstorm. High 78. From the Stellar Roofing Weather Center, I'm Andy Robb.
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14: Behind bars, Lee finds an unlikely ally in his cellie, Robert. The pair are like chalk and cheese. There's no way their paths would ever cross on the outside. But as a fellow inmate, Robert sees through the lies and vows to do the unthinkable. Clear Lee's name.
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29: Just before midnight on Saturday, February 19th, 2005, Danielle Imbo and her friend Richard Patron left a crowded Philadelphia bar. The two 30-somethings planned to walk to Richard's truck and drive home, but they never made it.
30: It does not make sense. 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
29: Those same questions frustrated law enforcement. The FBI called it murder for hire.
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39: 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One of them was the target. The other one was wrong place, wrong time.
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30: 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But it also could be something your son did, too.
38: 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No one.
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30: That drove the wedge between the families.
29: What happened to Danielle and Richard?
0: I think that whatever happened to my dad and Danielle was planned and orchestrated and thought out.
29: 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In this series, I dig into my own investigation to find answers for the families and get justice for Richard and Danielle.
30: I just want some peace for my sister's soul, and I want some peace for my mother.
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2: In that last segment, I talked a little bit about this assisted suicide thing that starts in New York on Wednesday. We'll be one of about 12, 13, 14 states now, plus the District of Columbia, which have authorized doctors to prescribe suicide pills to patients. It's interesting, we have several states which can't do capital punishment because they can't access the chemicals necessary for when they give people chemicals to kill them if they murdered somebody or something. It's odd that we can find a way to kill grandma who's got cancer, but we can't find a way to kill the murderer who's on death row. Seems like if we took the pills that we're giving to grandma and gave them to the murderer on death row, that we might be able to resolve some of our lethal injection issues. I wanted to talk about why one might want to live even in the face of decline and death and the disagreeability which can come from both of those. And I recognize that I'm about to offer opinion about something which I have not experienced. And I cannot begin to imagine what it is like to be facing death in the near term, nor can I begin to imagine some of the physical maladies and pain that can be dysfunctions that can be associated with the last stages of life. We have palliative care. And the Roman Catholic bishops of New York, who've written on this subject of late, they embrace palliative care. What that means is things to make the patient comfortable. I'm giving you this not to heal you. You can't be healed, but this will help you be more comfortable. It involves directly trying to medicate in such a way as to protect people from pain. I think there's nothing wrong with that, quite obviously. My thoughts on why choosing to live out your natural life as opposed to take a suicide pill a few weeks or months early are based in my personal faith, not in my personal experience or in my education or knowledge, but in my faith. And my faith is that as I go through life, I experience things which are ultimately for my good, that life teaches me and prepares me. For what? Why do we learn these lessons of life? So that we might be 80-year-old people who are smarter than we were when we were 20? Well, maybe, but I have found typically experience in life has been about preparation. When I've experienced something and it has taught me something, it has taught me that because I would need that thing which I have just been taught, which I've just learned. I presume that the lessons we learn in this life are to prepare us for the next life. In fact, we may well have come here with the intent and purpose, among other things, of learning. And, you know, we learn in a variety of ways. We learn by sitting down reading a book, or getting a lecture in a class. We learn by the experiences of life. And we learn as well from the negative experiences of life. In fact, we may learn our best and most important lessons from the hard experiences of life. I have thought that we may well one day, from the perspective of the eternities, look back on our time in mortality and shed tears of gratitude there for the tears of sorrow or pain we have shed here, that so useful may be the lessons we learned from adversity, that they become crucial for, you know,

0: because I ask myself, why is it that God has people at that portion of their life, be they very old or be they very sick, why is it that God has it so that we sometimes suffer? And certainly there could be the suffering of emotional angst, even if you are not in physical pain. I just have to take it on faith. I don't know all things, but I do know that God loves us. And I do know that what comes down the pike is for our best good. And that if we respond to those things, those challenges, with faith, relying on God, that it will be for our good and He will see us through and He will not leave us alone. I believe those things. And I believe that they are valid considerations as one decides whether or not to use these suicide drugs. And I think as the bishops and other leaders of faith speak out against this doctor-assisted suicide and encourage people not to make use of it, I think that there is wisdom in much of what they say. And again, I recognize I've not walked down that path. I've been blessed with physical vigor, and I don't know what it's like to be on what will eventually be my deathbed. But I hope that when that day comes, if it does, that I will still have this same perspective, and that I will, in that moment and time of trial, be buoyed by my faith and by the God in whom my faith is. I need to run. God bless you. Keep your chin up, and God bless the United States of America. Weekend assignment is what it always is. Tonight, tomorrow, get out to Temple Mosque or synagogue, and failing that, hope you join me at church on Sunday. And then Monday afternoon, it's you and me right back here, 3 to 6 on 570 WSYR.
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0: forthcoming with information in its possession, a grand jury indictment would not have been sought. The filings as evidence now strongly suggest a rushed and botched installation by a contractor led to damage to the pool's lining.
1: Fox's Jared Halpern at the White House. President Trump had accused vandals of damaging the lining. Hamas claims it will disarm if Israel stops its strikes and withdraws from Gaza, but the implementation faces major challenges and it would come later in the process and is contingent on the creation of a Palestinian state. Tens of thousands of migrants have voluntarily left the tiny Spanish territory after crossing into the North African city this week.
2: Spanish authorities now say at least 57 people were killed during those chaotic scenes in Ceuta, and that number could be going up as divers start to search the ocean. Officials estimate 60,000 people crossed into that Spanish territory without really anyone trying to stop them.
1: Fox's Jeff Paul. Italy has suspended its border agreement with Spain over the mass migration, and many other European countries expressing concerns that they will be impacted. The pilot of an F-35B stealth fighter expected to survive after he ejected from the jet before it crashed near the Miramar Air Base in San Diego. The Marine Corps says the service member is being treated for non-life-threatening injuries. 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
3: From the 570 WSWire newsroom, I'm Dave Smith. An East Laurel Street house in Syracuse suffered minor damage yesterday evening after a boat parked next to it caught fire. Firefighters responded to the blaze around dinner time and found the boat fully engulfed in flames and threatening to spread to the house. They got the fire out quickly. The family who lived in the house were able to return to their home later. A 3-year-old girl is dead and a woman's been charged with DWI after a crash this morning in Syracuse. Around 12:30, police responded to an SUV that had slammed into a tree. Two adult women, a 7-year-old boy, and the 3-year-old were rushed to the hospital. The girl was pronounced dead. Authorities say more charges could be coming for the driver. Madison County Sheriff's Office reminding motorists that Monday, August 3rd is the start of Speed Awareness Week. Each year, hundreds of motorists in the state lose their lives or are seriously injured from speed-related crashes. Starting Monday, Madison County deputies will be out patrolling, looking for those who go too fast. Next update in 30 minutes. Breaking news anytime. I'm Dave Smith on Syracuse Breaking News Weather and Traffic Station. 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
5: WSYR. Weather. Mainly clear for tonight. Low 61. Clouds and sun. A thunderstorm in spots in the afternoon. Tomorrow, high 88. Saturday night, low 71. Sunday, breezy. Periods of rain, heavy at times, and a thunderstorm. The high 77. Monday, clouds and sun with showers and a thunderstorm. High 78. From the Stellar Roofing Weather Center, I'm Andy Robb.
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11: Hey, it's Blazer. 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